says, I asked the people of the Tabernacle Church to publicly proclaim verbatim what our mission statement is about. So what is our mission statement? I heard one. Yeah. That's why I'm preaching. That's why we're doing this. Succinctly, it is to perfect, to edify, and to serve the body of Christ. That's the short version. The action words: to perfect, to edify, and to serve the body of Christ. And why is that important? It's important because if we don't know where we're going, then we'll waste time trying to get there. We'll also waste energy and resources in trying to do something that we don't know what we're doing. And it also gives us a purpose and a focus. We can come to the house of God. Lord, help me preach today. We can come to the house of God with focused energy, meaning that this mission must become the fiber of our congregation. Choirs, when you sing or select songs, you should be asking yourself, how does this perfect someone? How does this edify someone? How does this serve someone? When we're dealing with our young people, how are we perfecting them? How are we edifying them? How are we serving them? When we're in our deacons' council and elders and ministers, how are we perfecting? How are we edifying? How are we serving? In our mission work, how are we perfecting? How are we edifying? How are we serving the body of Christ? Is it making a difference? It helps us determine measurables. We can develop strategic plans. We can develop objectives and clear goals. And we can measure if we are meeting those objectives and goals in a very fundamental way. But if we don't have a clearly understood mission for the congregation, then what we do would be impossible. And we want to make sure that what we're doing is to the glory of God. Secondly, we want to make sure that we have not selected a mission statement and we are asking God to sign off on our statement. But we want to make sure that what we claim to be our mission statement is biblical, that is scriptural, that it is anchored and grounded in the commission that Christ left the body of Christ. And then how do we then ask God to give us strength and wisdom and boldness to perform what it is his work that he left the church in the world to do? Usually every summer, for some children in my neighborhood, it was an exciting time. They literally had summer vacation. Some of the kids in our neighborhood, they really had summer vacation. And Mississippi started about the 7th or the 5th of May, ended till about the middle of August every summer. And some of us were just footloose and fancy free from May to August. But in my mama's house, it really wasn't the time to be footloose and fancy free. It was the time to scrub walls. Talk to me, somebody. Help cut up fabric so her and her sisters could do quilting, Brenda. For us to go pick figs and pears and blackberries so they could make jams and preservatives for the winter and the fall. Talk to me here, somebody. For us to go to fields and pick beans and greens and stuff on half. That meant the folk would let you in the field, but you had to pick a bushel for them and a bushel for you. Then you had to come home and hull and shell the peas and the beans. And we would come over with something called purple thumb. Your thumb would be so sore from shelling peas and beans and stuff. And every now and then we got a respite from the mission that my mother put us in those early days of the summer. And I'm afraid.

supporting what we identify as being the work of the church. But not many of us at the end of the day are tired or have exerted any energy in allowing God to help us make a difference in fulfilling the mission of the church. Not many of us one-on-one are engaged in an ongoing process of trying to help the other person perfect. Not many of us have grown in our relationships where we have the unctioning, Sister Catherine, to edify our brother or our sister. And we're going to learn the meaning of all these words in just a moment. And then not many of us have learned yet the art and the grace it is to serve somebody as well as the body of Christ. And it all has to do with the person who is intentionally growing in their walk and growing in their faith in our Lord and Savior Jesus Christ. If you would, go with me to Matthew chapter 5 and let's look at a foundational scripture for this, and then we'll try to talk about this for a few moments and I'll let you go. It's Matthew chapter 5 verse 48. Matthew 5 verse 48. And I read from the NASB version of the Bible. It reads, "Therefore you ought to be perfect, as your heavenly Father is perfect." You ought to be perfect as your heavenly Father is perfect. This word perfect appears 19 times in the King James Bible, and two of them are located in the Gospel of Matthew. The text we just read, chapter 5, verse 48, as well as Matthew chapter 19, verse 21, if you want to look there, Jesus said unto them, "If thou would," he said, "be perfect. So go sell what you have and give it to the poor and come and follow me." Now, I want y'all to bear with me. I practiced this all week. I'm probably going to crucify it, but I'm going to do it just because I need to do it. So bear with me as I read this powerful verse in the Greek voice. I practiced. Es estenos humias teleos. Ah, o Petra Hamans Onesius teleos esti. Ah, that's so wonderful. And I wrote it out ebonically. But if you go to your lexicon and look up the verse and push play, you'll say the same thing I just said. Why did I want to do that? It's important because this word perfect in its original language is the word teleos. This word means that we ought to be doing something. And the context of the verse, perfect in the verse, the verse is an adjective. Somebody say an adjective. So when we translate this from the original language to the English language, this word perfect becomes this adjective. And I ask myself, for those of us who may have been a little slow, what is an adjective? And stay with me in the moment, if you will. In our language, when we read Matthew 5 and 48, this word perfect is a word that describes or clarifies an object or a noun. So when it says, be perfect, even as your Father in heaven is perfect, it is describing or clarifying who we ought to be. Did you hear? It describes me. It clarifies who I ought to be. Not, this is not talking about not without fault, not that kind of perfect. Not talking about not without error, not without misfalls, not without proclivities. But it's talking about in my essence, I am to be becoming more like Jesus Christ every day of my life. It describes this word when it talks about be perfect. It's like be the size, be the shape. It's talking about be the age, the color, be the material, be the opinion, be the observation, be the purpose of why God left you in the world. Stay with me. So

0: If our mission statement is, first of all, to perfect, then God is telling the Tabernacle Church we must describe clearly and clarify our shape, our size, our purpose, our objectives, and the reason why we are at 2801 South Jackson Street. And it's not for historical reference. He has left us here for a clear purpose. And the first thing he wants the world to see in us is that we are perfecting. That we are perfect, that we are teleos. Somebody say teleos. In the Amplified Bible, this verse reads, "You therefore must be perfect." Now, in this context, it means growing into complete maturity of godliness, listen, of mind and character. Growing in mind and character. Growing in mind and in character. Tell your neighbor, growing in mind and growing in character. So when Seattle looks at the Tabernacle Church, and those of us who claim to be members of her, can they really map out our growth of the growth of our minds and the growth of our characters? Have I become a better person since I've been a member of the Tabernacle Missionary Baptist Church? Do I lie less? Am I more faithful? Am I more consistent? Has my integrity gotten better? Has my willingness to go out of the way and do the work of Christ? Is my character? Am I more trustworthy than I was before I made a commitment to this body? Am I more focused on the things of God since I've been at Tabernacle Missionary Baptist Church? Have I even been instigated? Have I even been inspired to want to expand my mind? From the day I said yes to Christ, have I had, Mother Spivey, this consistent hungering and thirst for righteousness? Do I want to know more about the things of God? Huh? Have I challenged myself to get out of the box on some stuff? Have I stopped being so quick to be offended? My mind, growing in my mind and in my character. Having reached a proper height of virtue and integrity, says the scripture, as my heavenly Father is. So am I looking more like Christ, the one that saved me? Ask your neighbor what's mine. Say, do I look more like Jesus than I did last Sunday morning? Huh? Wonderful question, huh? At the sake of boredom, let me give you some scripture to write down so you can have some stuff to do this week at home. Genesis 17, verse 1. Leviticus chapter 11, verse 44. Leviticus 19, verse 2. Leviticus 20, verse 26. Deuteronomy chapter 18, verse 13. Job chapter 1, verses 1, 2, and 3. Psalm 37, Luke chapter 6, verses 36 through 40, 2 Corinthians chapter 7, verse 1, 2 Corinthians chapter 13, verses 9 through 11, Philippians chapter 3, verses 12 through 15, Colossians chapter 1, verse 28, Colossians chapter 4, verse 12, James chapter 1, verse 4, 1 Peter chapter 1, verses 15 through 16, and in Ephesians chapter 3, verse 1, Ephesians chapter 5, verses 1 and 2, and then finally, 1 John 3:3. Now, I know that's a lot. But I want you to go home and I want you to read these this week, because they would help give us a context when it says, therefore, you ought to be perfect as your heavenly Father is perfect. You ought to be teleos in all that you do. Notice in the King James Bible that word, therefore. Look at it. Look at it, your Bible. Therefore, Pastor Joseph, this word, therefore, is the term of conclusion. Term of conclusion. Therefore, be perfect. Therefore, clarify your essence, your being. Conclude, you know, God help us. We shouted the other night about, please be patient with me. God is not through with me yet. But my God, let the Holy Ghost make some progress. All of us, Elder Crenshaw, are supposed to be moving to a conclusion. All of us are supposed to be moving towards a therefore. Meaning all the stuff that is, and Jesus has just finished preaching the first discourse of the Olivet Discourse, which is a hard discourse. Pray for folk that persecute you, spitefully use you. Somebody smite you on one cheek, offer in one translate the other. Somebody sue you for your coat, give them your other thing, just whatever. Somebody ask you to go 1 mile, just walk a second one just because. Huh? Love them that despitefully use you. So he just finished a hard discourse. And after he says all that, he says, therefore, teleos. Clarify your mind and your character. All that stuff I just said, here's your context. Therefore. So some of us don't like to live on the A side of therefore. But we want the world to think we are on the B side of it. And just because we're in church today and we love Jesus Christ today doesn't mean we still don't have any work to do on the other side of the therefore. I hope this is making sense to some of us. So based on what Jesus just taught, he was saying we need now to let the world look at this tabernacle, see us demonstrating things I just said. We are literally God's billboard. We are God's advertisement. Loving enemies and praying for those who persecute you and despitefully misuse you. Those are some hard things to do. Remember our theme this year, growing in the grace and the knowledge of our Lord Jesus Christ. We've told us about some things we need to add to our faith. And we told us about some things we need to do what? Put off. All these things are the prelude to us now being able to perfect, to edify, and to serve the body of Christ. See, Spurgeon had this to say. He exalted all believers, all of us who are blood-bought and who are baptized in Jesus Christ, those of us who are heaven-bound saints. He says, what we ought to be doing, Minister Trayvon, is stretching towards the highest conceivable standard and to be not satisfied until we reach it. Stretching toward the highest conceivable standard and not being satisfied until we reach it. Literally saying like this, every week or day or month or year, believers who are born again, we ought to literally establish some spiritual maturing goals for ourselves. And we ought to be focused on trying to reach higher heights. Huh? Sister Manaway. I love my wife. Mama got this proclivity. She had an HP computer. She loved it. And every time she would turn it on, she would say, it don't work. So Joseph took me now to the store and said, let's update your mama. So we bought Sister Manaway a Mac. So she turned that on. She said, this don't work. So one day I go and say, honey, let me see the PC, the HP. I turn it on. It runs for a while. Then it says, you know, on the PCs, y'all, it says, you have 618 updates. So it's not that the computer didn't work. Mama wanted it to work right then. But even a computer got enough sense, I can't do nothing till you update me. Now, when you update me, I'll function like I'm supposed to. I'll perform according to my stats. Same thing with the Mac. Now, wonderful machine. But if you don't turn it on but twice a year, when you turn it on, the first thing it's going to say, updates waiting. Y'all already feel where I'm going, don't you? When the last time we gave God an updated version of us? Some of us still where he saved us. No new version of us. And it's like we take pride in being outdated. Okay, again, how does it sound contemporary? That's just how I am. That's an outdated version. That means you don't want the Holy Spirit to change nothing in your life. You just want to be mean and hateful and aggravating and stubborn and unyielding. That's just how I am. I just turn on one. I ain't doing nothing. This how I am. No updated version. But that's not the text. The text says we are to reach for the highest possible standard and then don't be satisfied until we get there. There's an old idiom that says if you shoot for the moon, something like that, you fall among the stars, you've had a good trip. Push it high. Require more of yourself. Get a smile and tell somebody, say, require more of yourself. Tell them, require more of yourself. Still stumbling over the same old stuff. Let me do this. Do this first part, and I quit for the morning. Be, so you ought to be. Somebody say, I am to be.
1: I am to be.
0: The phrase that really means in the sense that Pastor Trayvon, that I am to be. It's Arius. I am. Since Jesus started, Jesus is fundamentally chipping on me. I told this story once. I don't know how many times I told it here at Tabernacle, but when they were trying to get a statue of David. I believe it was, what that man did all the painting and sculpting and stuff? Michelangelo. He was commissioned to do this statue of David because other artists and sculptors had been commissioned, but they kept getting so far and the granite kept breaking. So Angelo started the project, and he got this big piece of granite, this nice material. And unlike the other folk that were working on the sculpture, every now and then Angelo would rub a little with hard sandpaper, and then he would get some smooth stuff. So he would rub it up, then he would smooth it. He would cut off a little of the stones with the rough stuff. A little bit at a time. Then he'll come back and he'll smooth it down. And somebody asked him, why is it taking so long to get finished? He exclaimed, when you're doing something this precious, you can't rush it. He said, you got to scuff it up, but then you got to smooth it out. You got to scuff it up, but then you got to smooth it out. And what has happened to a lot of us in the body of Christ, God help me preach this right today. And I think I'll start with me. The church needs to apologize to a lot of saints in a lot of different areas. Some of us are who we are in the church today because we scuff you and never rub you. You can't just be beating on folk all the time. And never have the capacity to. That's why some of our relationships and friendships are stagnant, because all you ever get is the sandpaper part. Okay. All right. Okay. All right. Let's bring this to a conclusion. Have you ever been to a real pizzeria, anybody? A real pizzeria. I'm not talking about Pizza Hut or Domino's. I'm talking about a real pizzeria. You from Chicago and New York, you know, y'all been to, you know, real pizzerias, right? What a wonderful and an amazing place a real pizzeria is. Dr. Tony Evans tells a story about this guy who went to one day because he said he wanted an authentic pie. An authentic pie. God wants an authentic believer. But how do you get it? He said what makes the pizza unique is the dough. The D-O-U-G-H, the dough. That dough goes through some major abuse before it's ready to be served and eaten. It is slammed down on the counter. It is beat on with the fist. It's treated rough. And then it's rolled out with a rolling pin, mashed flat, twisted around, thrown in the air and spin and dropped. Do you remember this little text in the book of Jeremiah that says, thou art the potter, I am the clay? And how he talks about, gives us the picture about sometimes the potter's working on the stuff, put the clay on the wheel, and it fall off. And it gets marred, and the potter couldn't make what he intended to make. So we have to pick up the part that messed up and pick it back up and throw it back on the wheel again. And then we got this great hymn in the church, Dr. Clark. Have thine own way, Lord. Have thine own way. Thou art the potter. I am the clay.

0: Some of us don't mean that. Because if God start handling us, He really start getting stuff out of us. Most people aren't thinking about the process of making the dough. They just want the good stuff. Jamal, they just want the pepperoni and the sausage and the cheese and the sauce. But the good stuff doesn't happen until the dough is ready to receive it. So many of us want the goodness of God, but the power of God and the blessing of God and the wonder of God, and we wonder why it's not happening the way we want it to and the way we think it should. It's because God is trying to tell us that the dough ain't quite ready. And the first part of our mission statement is perfect, teleos. Literally, God, get us ready. That's either sincerity or it's audacity. Get me ready, God. Get me ready for the stuff. First, perfect me. Let me have character and integrity. Let me have a mind to receive what you're getting ready to do, what you propose to do through me as an individual, what you want to do through us as a congregation. So God has to handle us like a pizzeria handles dough. He has to get us ready to receive. Watch this, y'all. He has to get us ready for what we call or what we consider to be the good stuff. God help us in here today. Teleos. Somebody say teleos. You got to grow, dear hearts. You got to grow. You got to grow. Let me conclude with this. And you can come on, Kimball, on through. I just wanted to have a conversation this morning early. I said some of us are not many days past our conversion experience. We stopped. We just got saved. Ask your neighbor's mouth. Ask him, did you just get saved? If I ask us to take out our spiritual journals, have we drafted in our journal? Oh, you ain't got to start playing yet. I'm just ready in a minute. I just want you to be there. But I'm serious about this, y'all. What spiritual aptitudes have you set for yourself? Lord, I want to stop letting that bother me like that. I want to stop letting stuff like that get on my nerve. God, Lord, I'm so tired of being so small in this area of my life. I want to stop being so easily vexed in this area of my life, Lord. I want to learn how to bait anxiety and worry. But I know you're able. Why am I so full of anxiety? Why am I so stressful? When I know your resume, you've already done it before. I know you can do it again. I want to grow. I want to learn how to be patient. I want to learn how to wait without worry. Maybe this will help somebody. There was a young man who was diving for exotic fish for his aquarium. And he reported that the most popular aquarium fish, and I didn't know this, was a shark. Not the clownfish, not the little bubble fish, not the algae, none of that. Not the little neons and all that kind of stuff, but Mother Duckworth, a shark. A shark. Like a great white, you know. Something to grow that big. He explained that if you catch a shark when it's small, and if you confine it to the aquarium, it will stay a size proportionate to the aquarium that you put it in. Oh, I'm about to holler in here. Shark can be 6 inches long and yet be fully mature. But if you turn it loose in the ocean, it will immediately start growing to fit the ocean. That's what happened to some of us as believers. We got saved in environments that were not conducive to our growth. And though we've been in church and in spiritual and affirming relationships for 5, 10, 15, 20 years, some of us were the same size. Fully grown. But same size. So when you see some of us who are these little cute 6-inch Christians. Swimming around in our aquariums. And you can't see us making any progress because we're confined in our small environments. If you were to take just those individuals, listen to somebody, and put them in a larger arena where they have to stretch a little bit and they have room to fit the master's plan. That's why Peter said, be careful to make your calling and your election sure. Y'all, oh God, help me this morning. Y'all, some of us are still serving out of position. Y'all, some of us ain't got business. Some of us don't have any business in the choir. You can't sing. You just love music. But loving music don't mean you're supposed to be in the choir. Some of us don't need to be church ushers. You're mad at everybody all the time. Everything and everybody frustrates you. Just sit down somewhere. Some of us don't need to call ourselves no deacon or elder or preacher. We out of position. Six inches. Fully grown. But we cannot grow. We cannot perfect. We cannot teleos because we've not been cast into the ocean of God's purpose. Can you see that this mission of the Tabernacle Church is so provoking, it's so provoking and provocative until this pastor is literally saying, I want you to grow. I want you out of your smallness. I want you out of your frustration. I want you to stretch for where God wants you to be, do what God wants you to do. How do I help you, teleos? Well, Was it a year ago I started the process at the Tabernacle Church just with ministers and elders sitting down with those who would? And I sit across from them and say, look, tell me what God put in your heart. Not my heart, but am I right, John? What is God? Because I want to make sure you are doing what God wants you to be doing. My calling is here at Tabernacle. But as we go forward, I want to know if you have partnership here, if you have energy here, because I don't want to have a false expectation of who you are. And I don't want the congregation saying, that's Reverend so-and-so, that's Minister so-and-so, Minister Reverend so-and-so, Elder so-and-so, ain't never doing nothing. And if you didn't know what was in their heart, you would think they're not doing nothing. So some of their ministry is, first of all, to be here to be fed spiritually so that they can grow, so that they can receive the word of God. But some of their primary ministries are outside the walls of Tabernacle. I just want to know, what do you have to give Tabernacle? What's that fundamental question I ask? So what can the Tabernacle Missionary Baptist Church expect from you? Because I don't want them giving what they can give. So sometimes when you say stuff like this, congregation, why am I always seeing the same person doing the same thing? Have you ever thought, now you got context, maybe those people said, that's what I want to do. You see people who are always sitting sometimes, not doing them very much. Maybe that's the person that says, Pastor, that really ain't my wheelhouse right now. I'm really focused on A, B, C, D. Context. God helps us to not be confined to our little puddles of insecurity. Y'all, if you're gonna grow, you just gotta bust out on some stuff. Do you know how scary it is to drive on the freeway? You gotta have a little nerve to drive. And I'm watching, Deacon Ellis, I've been in the Northwest long enough now to see some of the culture changes. When I first got here 30 years ago, you used to sit at the light and nobody would honk a horn at you. Nobody would rush you doing nothing, Patricia. You could just sit there. I have sit at the red light and stop sign and fell asleep and nobody blew a horn. Yeah, I'm serious. And after I sit there long enough, somebody would say, "But." But now, if you act like you're going to be there longer than 3 seconds, I'm saying, what in the? I see the light. We were coming to church one night last week. The flow sign wasn't even on. People were slowing up because they've been getting so many tickets by going through the flashing light. They just stopping and ain't no light on. And folk behind me blowing at the phone. I said, they ain't blowing at me. Your dad, they ain't blowing at you right there. What you? Somebody need to break out. Tell somebody with a smile, you need to break out of your pillars of insecurity. Look at somebody with me and tell them this. Look at them and tell them this. I'm ready, Kimball. Say God made us. Tell them. Say God made us. And if we, tell them if we will not demonstrate internal integrity and relate to ourselves to the larger plans God has ordained for us, we would not be able to live according to his holistic vision and purpose for my life. Telios. This week when you hear your friends, your family members, anybody complaining about the stuff they've been about 6 years, same thing. Just say, Telios. Tomorrow when you get back to work and folk complain, same thing, they broke out, they died, Telios. When you feel yourself, I don't know how many times in the last 2 weeks I've been telling myself, shut up, Robert, hush.
1: Just hush. I get sick of hearing me. How about you? Rob, I get sick of hearing me. Same stuff over and over and over again. Shut up, Reverend. Just shut up. Therefore, teleos. That's our theme. That's our mission, brother. That's our mission. And Lanny, isn't it amazing? Now, maybe that's what's been our systemic problem. That we have not consistently urged each other to teleos. Maybe we've not pushed, Anna, thank you. Maybe we've not pushed people out of those aquariums. Remember years ago in a message that was quoted by somebody, Dr. Oliver quoted to us again while preaching, churches have become such good keepers of the aquarium till we have forgot to be fishers of men. Choir, stop being an aquarium. Church councils and ministries, stop being these aquariums where people just stay small. Members of Tabernacle, stop letting each other get away with little stuff. Tell them you live in a much bigger world than that. Your possibilities far exceed what you can see and touch, Harvey. Teleos. Bow your heads. God, as we start exalting the people of the Tabernacle Church to teleos, perfect, to reach to conceivable levels and not to be satisfied until we can actualize them, until we can hold them. Lord, forgive us for any areas where we have been blind and short-sighted. Forgive us for our sin of omission, for our failure to admonish your people. Forgive us for overlooking the grave necessity of causing men to be hounded by you. That being hounded by you does not mean that you don't love, but it means you indeed have so much more to give and offer. God, in the name of Jesus, today I ask you to start with me. Mold this preacher. Shape me. Holy Spirit, I don't even have to tell you, but I just want to say it out loud. Take out your sandpaper. Rub every area of my life that needs to be scarred so you can shape it and smooth it. Give me such a mind for your people. Lord, teach me to love Tabernacle in such a way. Give me boldness and fervency to hold us accountable until we're perfecting. Until our family members and the people we work with and people in our community saying, Tabernacle Church has a profound effect on your life. Until we become the light and salt where we are, help us. Help us to sotelios. Give us strength.
2: He's worthy. Should be praised. Come on, somebody. He's worthy. Can I hear you say yeah? Yeah! I wish I had a witness here. Not he will show up.

Look over and tell somebody he showed up. Now look him in the eye, tell him he showed up. He showed up when I was burdened. He showed up. Look at him when I was lonely.

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KRIZ Renton, Seattle. 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
1: Sometimes as parents, our extension of grace is over the top. We'll use it as an excuse not to discipline our kids. At times, that

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2: This is Ed Gray. 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It measures unconscious or automatic associations of good and bad with black and white people. 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Einstein once said, "Problems cannot be solved at the same level of thinking at which they were created." The more deeply subconscious a concept or belief is, the more powerfully it operates in our lives. 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Go to understandingprejudice.org/IAT and take the race test. I'm Ed Gray. Elevate your thoughts.

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0: the Reverend Walter Hawkins.
1: Milk is strictly for the cows, you're not alone. 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I'm Alexis Comer for Black Health.

0: What we're gonna do right here is go back, way back, back into time.
1: 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And they can't even take care of their own. But what you need to do is take 6 months to mind your own business.

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Sending a shout out to all those dads holding it down for theirs. Happy Father's Day. Now, patience is a virtue. So call me at 866-92-SWEAT. 866-927-9328. Apologize, confess, and you know I am your maintenance man. 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It's the Sweat Hotel.

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3: 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I appreciate
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4: Hey, this is Keith. Who am I speaking to?
5: This is Wendy.
4: Hey, Wendy. How you doing, baby? What's going on
5: I'm
4: with you
5: fine.
4: Tonight?
5: How are you?
4: Okay, I'm good. What can I do for you tonight, Wendy?
5: I just want to apologize to someone.
4: Okay. Go ahead, do your thing, girl.
5: Yes, I just want to apologize to the love of my life, Candyman. He's working
4: Candyman.
5: Hard tonight.
4: Okay.
5: And I know I've given him a hard time here in the past, and I just want to let him know I love him, and I apologize to him. He means the world to me. I want to wish him a great, happy Father's Day.
4: Okay.
5: And let him know that I'm going to be walking side by side with him for the rest of my life.
4: Okay, why do you call him Candyman?
5: Because he's my Candyman.
4: All right, girl. Thank you so much for checking in. I appreciate that.
5: Thank you so much for giving me the opportunity because he's a great man.
4: Okay, thank you. Bye-bye. Have a
5: Bye-bye.
4: Great night.
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2: Hey, this is Keith. Who am I speaking to?
3: I don't want to say my name.
2: You don't want to say your name? Well, what can I help you with, baby girl?
3: I have problems in my relationship.
2: Well, what's your problems?
3: Like, okay, my baby daddy, well, boyfriend, whatever. I love him, and I know he loves me, but it just seems like we got problems, and I'm just trying to work them out, but I guess trying to work them out with me, but I don't know. I'm just trying to make it work, but I mean, I'm doing my part, but he says he's doing his part, but I don't think he is.
2: But baby girl, I can't help you if you don't tell me what the problems are.
3: Him being with me and, like, being with other people. I don't know if he's with other people, but I'm saying, like, we have a baby together. I just want him to be there for his son.
2: So he's not there for his son?
3: I mean, he is at times, but not really. Not like he's supposed to be.
2: So you feel like he's out there messing with somebody else?
3: Yeah, but, I mean, I won't know unless he tells me. But he says he's not, but I don't know because I'm not with him all the time. And then he always accuses me of doing stuff.
2: Okay, have you seen signs of any other situation going on other than yourself?
3: No.
2: Okay, well, then you have no reason to doubt him then. If you haven't seen any other signs of another woman or him dealing with another woman, you have no reason to doubt him. So,
3: yeah.
2: I mean, are you insecure?
3: No, but...
2: You sound like you are.
3: No, I'm not.
2: You should now.
3: Yeah.
2: Okay, baby, well, you need to get rid of those trust issues, I mean, and stop being so insecure. And listen, he gives you a reason to be to doubt him. You shouldn't doubt him.
3: Okay.
2: All right, baby girl. Thank you for checking in. Love you, girl. Bye-bye.
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1: Hi, this is Natalie Williams. I'm calling from Tallahassee, Florida. I would like to give a shout-out to my father, Frederick Williams. Tell him Happy Father's Day, and Happy Father's Day to all the fathers out there.
2: Yeah, there's Mike calling from St. Louis, giving a shout-out to all the fathers.
3: My name is Ann. I'm calling from Miami, Florida. And I want to send a shout-out to my brothers, Gregory Washington in Opelousas, Louisiana, Marvin Washington, Elma Jr. Washington, and Collins Ray Washington, and my brother-in-law, Vincent Melbro Sr., for being the world's best fathers, and happy Father's Day. Happy Father's Day to Keith Sweat, too. I hope you had a wonderful day. God bless.
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0: Hey, baby. Happy Father's Day to all the fathers out there. Dads, you are appreciated just as much as mom is appreciated. And I've got some voicemail messages that people left showing honor and giving praise to their father and appreciating them for what they do. So stay close for that. And welcome inside Love and R&B.

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0: It's Lovin' R&B with KG Smooth. Happy Father's Day to all the fathers. Today is the first day of summer. Yeah, the very first day of summer. Ostrich Town and a Hummer, babe. Shout out to Donnell Jones. And also, Juneteenth on Friday as we celebrate freedom. I hope that you were blackity black, black, black, just as I was. Shout out to my friend, my guy, Kendrick Sampson, actor and activist Kendrick Sampson. He has his organization called Build Power, and he had a Juneteenth at the Slab event here in Houston Friday. Kiki Palmer was there. She did her Kiki Palmer Live from Houston stream on Twitch. I was there. It was a lot of fun. She is a lot of fun and just hilarious. And Kendrick just does some great stuff for the black folks with Build Power. So shout out to them. It was a great time. And I got more great music coming up. This is Lovin' R&B.
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0: You're listening to Love & R&B with KG Smooth. What's trending? Well, producer Tay Keith has reportedly passed away, the Houston native most influential for his modern architects of rap music, has died. He got his start with Block Boy JB's Look Alive song that had Drake. He also did Sicko Mode by Travis Scott and Drake. And this is just sad news for the hip-hop community. So rest well, Tay Keith, and just sending that love, healing energy to his family and fans. Also trending, Michael Jackson. That man is still gone, but his music lives on forever. Michael Jackson now holds 4 of the top 5 spots on the streaming charts. Crazy work. And Michael had premiered over in Japan. I haven't gotten those numbers yet, but I'm sure that Michael has done well over a billion globally, the movie, since its release in Japan. And finally, trending in R&B, get ready, Thursday, there is going to be a versus. Yes, we've got B2K versus Pretty Ricky. They are going to go hit for hit on Thursday at 6 Pacific time. So that'll be our 6:30 Pacific time. That'll be 9:30 Eastern, 8:30 Central. And that's what's trending in R&B on Love & R&B.
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0: This is Love & R&B with KG Smooth. We've got the One Voyage Cruise that's happening October 26th through November 1st. And with it being Father's Day, you know, what better way to give Dad a great Father's Day surprise gift than a cabin aboard the Virgin Voyages Resilient Lady. 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So, call 214-495-1963 to book that cabin for Dad for Father's Day. I think that'll be a dope Father's Day gift, and he can enjoy all of the funk bands that are going to be there, all of the R&B acts that are going to be there, like Karen White and Keith Sweat. Rick Ross will be performing. T.I., Mr. Let 'Em Know is going to be there. 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

Welcome inside Love and R&B with KG Smooth. Tomorrow, the Monday mini concert in the second hour of Love and R&B as we continue to celebrate Black Music Month with our producer series. And so tomorrow, the Monday mini concert will feature songs produced and written by Rodney Jerkins. Yeah, so that's going to be a good one. Doc Child will be featured tomorrow for the Monday mini concert in the second hour of Love and R&B as we celebrate Black Music Month with love and R&B.

It's Love and R&B with KG Smooth. Happy Father's Day. On Friday, Eric Bellinger released a song called Fatherhood, as he himself is a new father. So let's check it out. Fatherhood

0: Happy Father's Day to all the fathers from Love and R&B.
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1: Hi, my name is Barbie, and I just want to tell DJ that you are an amazing father. You're not my father, but happy Father's Day to you. They say that fathers aren't appreciated, and I just want to tell you that you are appreciated, and I hope and pray that your daughter does appreciate you. She's such a wonderful young lady. I love her dearly, but I just want to tell you happy Father's Day, and I hope that you're appreciated, even though sometimes you definitely feel like you're not. Happy Father's Day. Be blessed. Be amazing, because you are. Love, Barbie.
0: Thank you so much for leaving that voicemail message, Barbie. Up next, it's Wine Time After the Fact at 844-258-8R&B. 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Y'all had a lot to say about the man who was intentionally dating the woman, and she was like, hey, if you're for real, then no sex for 90 days. And he said, well, I ain't spending no money on you for 90 days. Y'all had a lot to say about that. I'm going to play back your voicemail messages. Wine Time After the Fact coming up next on Love & R&B.
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0: baby. Welcome inside Love and R&B with KG Smooth. It's wine time after the fact at 844-2588-R&B. Playing back your voicemail messages. When we had the conversation of the woman not giving it up for 90 days and the man said, all right, well, I ain't spending no money on you for 90 days. 844-2588-R&B.
1: Yes, sir. This is Tarzan from Richmond, Virginia. Two up, two down, VA. And this dude, he done messed himself up, man. That girl did not say she was for sale or for rent. And she might want to spend her own money on him. So, yeah, he messed that up.
0: I got more of your voicemails coming up. It's wine time after the fact on Love and R&B.

0: It's Love and R&B with KG Smooth. Wine time after the fact, playing back your voicemail messages when the guy and the girl were dating and she was like, all right, no sex for 90 days. And he said, okay, well, I ain't spending no money on you for 90 days. 844-258-8RNB.
1: Yes, I'm calling in response to the question, a 90-day rule. I would have no problem with a 90-day rule because people are too

0: ready to give up sex when you don't know a person. Now, along with that, if he chooses not to spend any money, that's on him too, because I'm not asking nobody to spend a mint on me. I'm not asking for lobster dinner, none of that stuff. But if you come off at me with that, off the riff, I know that you're petty. So it wouldn't be no 90-day rule, because we go out, we pay our separate check, and you ain't got to call me no more. I'm done after that. Eleanor Reed, calling from Columbus, Ohio.
1: Thank you so much for leaving that voicemail message. More of your voicemails coming up for Wine Time After the Fact on Love and R&B.
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0: You're inside Love and R&B with KG Smooth. It's wine time after the fact, playing your voicemail messages when we talked about the woman who told the man, all right, well, no sex for 90 days. And he said, all right, I ain't spending no money on you for 90 days during their dating, getting to know each other period. 844-258-8RNB, your thoughts.
1: Hey, this is Donnie. I'm actually calling from Baltimore. I do believe that we should hold out. And of course, I'm going to hold on to my resources. You know, you want to hold on to what's dear to you, and I'm going to hold on to what's dear to me. I don't see any problem with that. You shouldn't be worried about my 401k if you're trying to keep what's vital to you. Of course, it makes perfect sense.
0: 844-258-8RNB. More of your voicemail messages for Wine Time After the Fact is coming up on Love and R&B.
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0: This is Lemon R&B with KG Smooth. Wine time after the fact. Playing your voicemail messages when we talked about the man who said he's intentionally dating this woman, wanting to get to know her. And she said, okay, if you're serious, then no sex for 90 days. He said, all right, well, I ain't spending no money on you for 90 days. 844-2588-R&B.
1: Hey, this is Amy. I'm calling from Durham, North Carolina. So my thought is, if you're getting to know each other, then yes, you should pay your own way. But for someone to say they're not going to spend money if I'm not going to be intimate, to me says they're putting a price on the intimacy, which screams to me, I'm not who they need. Clearly, if you want to put a price on intimacy, you should go downtown and check the nearest corner. Thank you.
0: Thank you. Coming up next hour, going to be sharing your love story and we'll dig into KG's crates. 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

0: in it. Y'all here to help us get our day started. It's the senior pastor of New Birth Christian Ministries in Columbus, Ohio. Hey, good morning, Pastor Yavez. How you doing, man? Pastor Ellis.
1: Good morning, Ricky and the Ricky Smiley Morning Show family. God, we come to you this morning grateful for another chance, another breath, and another day. We thank you because even when life feels uncertain, you remain faithful. Lord, increase our faith on today. Not just faith for big miracles, not faith for massive things, but faith for everyday living. Faith to get out of bed. Faith to keep going. Faith to believe that what you promised you will perform. Your word reminds us that faith is the substance of things hoped for, the evidence of things not seen. So for those listening who are unsure, who are tired, who are questioning you, we ask that you meet them right where they are. Strengthen their trust in you. Help us to walk by faith and not by sight, even when the road ahead feels unclear. God, give us courage to believe again, to trust you again, and to take the next step even when we do not have all the answers. Let faith rise in every home, in every car, in every workplace, in every heart listening this morning. In Jesus' name, amen. If you're ever in Columbus, Ohio, make sure you drop by and see me, Yavis Ellis, at New Birth Christian Ministries. We love to have you. Hey, Ricky, I appreciate you, and y'all have a great day.
0: Hey, thank you, Pastor Ellis, man. He is the senior pastor of New Birth Christian Ministries in Columbus, Ohio. Time for the praise break on the Rick Smiley Morning Show.
2: Hallelujah. Hallelujah. Let's just take it back a little bit. One, two.

Here's the coordination.

Jackie. It's Monday, June 22nd. Here's what's going on in the news. Ricky, a Virginia mother is demanding answers after her 9-year-old son died on the first day of summer camp while attending a swim program. King Overton had just been so excited to learn to swim

0: he sees fire into something more permanent. The outcome could affect everything from oil prices to stability in the Middle East and here at home. And Ricky, the saga over Trump's $14 million renovation of the Lincoln Memorial reflecting pool just keeps getting stranger. The renovation was supposed to have the pool looking pristine ahead of America's 250th birthday. Instead, algae blooms and peeling material have turned the landmark into a social media spectacle. I mean, the internet is eating it up. Trump says it was vandalism, but he hasn't provided evidence for that claim. However, five people have been arrested for vandalism, including an Olympic canoeist who says he was just looking at a piece of blue material that was already peeling, and he denies damaging anything. And here's the thing. Some experts are questioning whether the new dark blue coating or the algae treatments contributed to the problems, while others believe the coating may simply not have been applied properly. $14 million wasted. 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
2: What's going on, ladies and gentlemen? Shout out once again to the New York Knicks, man. They celebrated their NBA title by kicking off this past weekend with the parade. Estimated over 2 million people in the streets of New York City celebrating their first title in 53 years, man. World Cup update. USA is 2-0, ladies and gentlemen. Their next match against Turkey coming up this week. If they win, they advance to the knockout round of 32 as the World Cup continues to heat up. I don't know what's going on with Floyd Money Mayweather, but he's being sued again by a boxing promoter who claims that they paid the legendary boxer $4.65 million in advance. This is advance money for the mega fights that Floyd Mayweather had scheduled versus Mike Tyson and Manny Pacquiao later this year. Now they're saying that he took the money and ran. And walking away from the deal. So I'm like, wait a minute. Are these fights going to happen? Are they not going to happen? I know a couple of them were delayed or whatever. So I don't know what's going on. But obviously, as Gary always says, where there's smoke, there's some fire. Something going on with Money Mayweather and his money and his finances and so on and so forth. But that's alleged right there. We'll keep y'all posted. That's my quick sports report right there. Brad, what you got coming up next in the hot spot?
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1: 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Drop it like it's hot.
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3: All right, 29 after before the top of the hour, time for the hot spot. What up, Brad?
4: What up, Ricky? Good morning, everybody. I'm your girl, Brad Tat Tat, and this is the hot spot where we bring you music, movies, and more. So let's get on off into it. Well, y'all, it is officially summer, and Meg Thee Stallion is teasing new music. She's putting the world on notice that she will be outside this summer. Yesterday was the first day of summer, and Meg just dropped her new official Hot Girl Summer rules and regulations. So let's get into some of them, y'all. Rule number one, peace is your dress code. Before you pick the outfit, pick your mindset. If something or someone is draining your energy, disturbing your peace, or making you feel small, it does not come with you into the summer. Leave it in the spring, and this is non-negotiable. Rule number two, the glow up is not optional. Hot girl summer requires maintenance, skin, nails, hair, body, mind. You don't have to be perfect, but you do have to be intentional. Drink your water, move your body, wear what you've been saving for that special occasion. You are the special occasion. Rule number three, your passport should be tired by summer. The location doesn't matter as long as you're outside and dressed for it. Number four, the group chat must be activated. You cannot have a hot girl summer alone. The squad is mandatory. And rule number five, no explaining yourself. Hot girls do not owe anyone a reason. You said no, that's a full sentence. You left early, no explanation needed. You didn't text back, you were busy living. So those are some of the hot girl rules, and I kind of like them rules. What y'all think?
5: Oh, sound like she have a pamphlet too.
4: You stupid, Gary. All right, y'all, last but not least, T.I. is dropping his 12th final studio album, Kill the King, this Friday. The 15-track project reportedly marks his retirement from music and will feature collaborations with artists like Dr. Dre, Usher, T-Pain, Anderson .Paak, Lil Wayne, Jeezy, 2 Chainz, Summer Walker, Pharrell and NBA Youngboy. This is going to be crazy. This album is going to go nuts, I think. Kill the King dropped Friday, y'all, and you can see him performing live on the One Voyage Cruise. Go to onevoyagecruise.com to book your cabin today. All right, y'all, we're going to wrap up the hot spot on that note, but for more information on these stories and more, you can go to rickysmileymorningshow.com, and if you miss any part of the show, you can check it out on the Ricky Smiley Morning Show podcast, available wherever you get your podcast. And me on my social media. Coming up next, y'all, we got Roxy with that joke of the day. 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
1: 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Luther Vandross began his career singing commercial jingles for AT&T, Kentucky Fried Chicken, and others. But when Never Too Much hit number one in 1981, the jingle moved from his voice to his pockets. Yeah.

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3: All right, y'all, Ricky Smiley Morning Show. Ladies and gentlemen, it is about that time for Rock Tease Joke of the Day. Hey, happy Monday, everybody. Happy belated Father's Day. All right, Rock.
4: What up, Mike?
3: All right, we ready.
4: So a woman says, when I say that I am beautiful, I am using past, present, or future tense. The student in her class said, you're using past tense.
2: That's rude. Wait a minute. That's really rude.
5: Past tense.
2: That's not even funny. It's just rude.
3: He was insulting her. Yeah. Like, you used to be beautiful.
5: I get it.
4: You get that, dog?
5: Yeah. Unfortunately, I get it.
2: It wasn't really like a joke.
5: Statement.
2: Yeah.
4: Hey, Maggie.
3: It sounds like something I would have said.
4: Come on, dog.
3: Teacher don't like your ass for the rest of the year.
2: Right.
5: Yeah, the teacher had to think about that.
3: That was definitely me.
4: Yeah. Happy Monday, guys.
3: Appreciate it.
4: Yeah, dog.
5: Oh, boy.
3: All right, y'all. Gary's Word of the Week is coming up next. You don't want to miss it, Rick. It's about the morning show.

0: I want all those black men to stand in our house and remind all of those people, as we try to remind
1: the vice president,
0: that when you try to destroy one part of history, you're destroying all of our histories. And they, as champions, not only as amazing basketball players, but as people who were down and came back up, this is what this looks like. I want them to go, if only so the kids know that nobody can keep you down if you are rising up.
2: Capital G, capital A, capital O, capital T.
3: B-I-C-T-H.
4: Job. J-O-B.
5: E-L-G-S-E-S. Eagles!
6: It's time for Gary's Word of the Week.
5: And you know this, man.
7: All right, party people, it is about that time for Gary's Word of the Week. Gary, good morning. Happy belated Father's Day to you.
8: Thank you, Ricky.
7: We appreciate you expanding, trying to help us expand our vocabulary with the Word of the Week. And Gary, don't embarrass us. We just want to know, what word will you be expanding our vocabulary with this week?
8: Well, Ricky, further, another thing too, happy belated Father's Day to you too. And, you know, yesterday was a beautiful Father's Day. And, you know, this beautiful word that we have today, honey, it could probably do something with Father's Day. But anyway, I practiced it. And now here's the word of the week. This week's word, y'all, is incessantly.
9: Come on now.
5: All right.
9: Come on, look at you one time.
8: Yes, honey.
5: Okay. All right, Gary.
8: Yes, honey. I didn't want to embarrass y'all.
7: How did you figure that out, though?
8: Well, because I was looking at the cess in, I broke it down, incessantly, and I said, oh, well, incessantly. Now, it's a beautiful word.
9: Showing out today.
8: And you know what, Ricky? It's an adverb.
7: All right.
5: Let's go.
8: Yes, honey.
9: Point.
8: It's an adverb. And the definition is going on and on about something without stopping or letting up. Going on and on without stopping or up. Huh?
9: Okay, okay. You was doing so good.
7: Rap.
9: That's a simple sentence. That's a simple sentence, the definition. Just read it.
8: Going on and on about something without stopping or letting up.
9: There you go.
8: Oh, okay.
7: And now use it in a sentence.
8: Okay. One time I, Gary with a T, went to a strip club with some manly male friends, and a dancer incessantly offered me VIP room activity despite my obvious status as a member of the Cream Puff crew.
9: What was the last word I said?
8: Oh, no, you saw it, hell.
10: Cream Puff crew.
11: Because we're the Cream Puff crew, yeah.
9: Sound like a moist rap group.
10: Oh, no.
9: Oh, CPC.
7: Hey, girl, that was good. You ought to be proud of yourself, Gary.
8: Yeah. That wouldn't be the same club we went to.
7: All right, y'all heard it. That's the word of the week is incessantly, I think. So see if you can add that to your conversation this week, y'all. More Rick's Modern Morning Show coming up.

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0: 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This right here is my
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0: half woman.
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1: It's Gary, baby.
3: All right, 5 minutes after the hour, Gary has the tea and the Kahlua of the day. Gary.
4: Good morning, Ricky. Good morning, America. Good morning to you. It's Monday, a beautiful, beautiful first day of summer. And here's what's happening in celebrity news. Y'all, Ricky the Prayer Awards are definitely being solicited for one of your colleagues. And if you have not spoken to him, please call him immediately now. And I'm talking about y'all, Faison Love. I don't know if y'all heard this disturbing news this past weekend, but they're saying that Faison was thrown in jail. Now, it's being reported y'all, that Faison Love has, listen to this, mark your calendars, until July the 1st, y'all, to figure out his finances in a child support case. Now, he also has a felony trial looming. Now, they're saying that the character actor, you know, best known for his work in Elf, was arrested recently, y'all, in California and transported to Florida to face contempt of court charges. Now, the legal drama is all about child support, and they say you might be shocked, honey, to find out how much Love, y'all, claimed, y'all, that he made in the last few years. Now, Faison Love, y'all, he's going to need to figure it out, y'all, to support his child. Now, they say he's he definitely got to do it quickly. Now, according to court records, they're saying Faison, y'all, is reportedly in arrears, y'all, to the tune of only $250,000, and the mother of his child would like him to pay up, honey.
0: Only?
4: I mean, that's not that much, huh?
0: If you ain't got it, if you ain't making no money, $250,000 is a lot of money.
5: It's a quarter of $1 million.
4: Yeah, but you're a big time actor.
5: Okay, but
4: and comedian.
0: But the acting industry ain't doing that great right now.
5: You only making money when you work.
4: Look at all these other actors that be having to pay in the millions. So hell, I thought $250 was some change. But they say while the mother of his child, honey, insists y'all that he has failed to help financially with the child, they share he maintains y'all that he is doing what he can. Now, Miss Tiffany Lee, y'all, the child's mama, honey, claims that Faison is withholding funds as a way to punish her, alleging, y'all, that he once told her that she'll never see a dime from him. Now, he alleged, y'all, that he made absolutely no money last year. Now, Faison claims, y'all, that it is nothing new, alleging that he has only worked sporadically in recent years. He contends, y'all, that his highest gross earning in any of the last 5 years was just $13,000, and that he simply cannot afford to shell out $2,500 a month for child support, which is definitely not much. Now, Love will need to submit proof of his earnings, honey, or lack thereof to the court by July the 1st, Brad. So they're saying that the 58-year-old, honey, most recent screen credit includes the 23 thriller The Last Stop in Yuma County, and y'all, which he played Vernon. Now, they say in the detail.
0: Have you seen that? Exactly.
4: It was good?
0: I didn't see it.
4: Oh. Now, they say in the detail that now reads as more than Little My Run. They say Love also voiced y'all character in 2021 animated short film titled Elf Child Support, the animated movie. Now they say, honey, they say he promoted the short on Instagram and interviews speaking of his own issues with the system. Now they say Faison is a free man for right now. They say he also has a felony case to attend to. Now, Love is still awaiting y'all trial in San Diego on a felony charge stemming from an August 2024 incident. Now, they say prosecutors said Faison tore a credit card reader, honey, off a Sheraton Hotel front desk and threw it at the clerk, striking her in the head and causing a concussion. They say he also pleaded not guilty to assault with a deadly weapon, y'all. So this he got to do. I mean, does he still tell jokes, Ricky? Do y'all see him out? Is he still telling jokes? Is he still doing anything?
6: We did a show together a long time ago in Detroit, but I don't think it was in the time span that you're talking about.
4: Yeah,
6: but I'll reach out to him.
4: Yeah, please reach out to
6: real
4: him.
6: Real good dude, good friend of mine, and I just hate all of this is happening.
4: Yeah, and so why do people think they don't have to pay child support? If you got a child, honey, you got to pay child support.
6: I mean, everybody's supposed to do if it's a court order. You know what I'm saying? You're supposed
0: to do. Everybody don't always have it.
6: Yeah, and then sometimes, you know, when the child is being alienated, but you want the money, that be going on too. You know what I'm saying? Pay me my child support, but I'm not gonna let you see the child. You know, some of those games are played. So it just it just depends on what's going on.
4: Yeah, well, that's when you go to court then, honey. And if they don't let you see the child, that's when you go to court. The man should go to court and tell them, yeah, right? They're not letting me pay.
6: Especially if it's a court order, you just file a contempt.
4: And, yeah.
6: File a contempt or whatever. Sometimes some judges are kind enough to make sure that you see your child and give you back some time that was missed. Some judges.
0: Yeah. She must have filed something because he got in contempt, right?
6: Yeah. Yeah, yeah. If they add up that number, saying that that's what he owed, then there probably was a previous child support order because you just can't make up a number.
0: But what if he don't got it or didn't have it? They going to come arrest you anyway?
6: Yeah, if you don't have it, yeah. They
7: going to get arrested.
8: But if he doesn't have it, he could go to the court and say,
0: can't you go to the court and say, hey, look, I don't have it.
8: But that might have been a before thing. That may have been something he should have done before it got up to 250.
0: Yeah.
7: And most men do say they don't have it here when it's time to go to court. So you had it. So, I mean, you know, you just got, them children got to eat. So you got to pay your child support, though. So, honey, I don't know.
6: Well, I'm sure he's going to work it out. I'm sure he's going to get it figured out.
0: Don't make it like the kids ain't going to eat. I'm sure the mama is supplying some type of nourishment.
7: Well, yeah, but honey, but the other thing, you throwing credit card machines at people because you mad because your card didn't go through at the hotel or something? No.
0: Oh,
8: I mean, that's what happened.
6: I can't tell you how many credit card machines I wanted to throw at you. You remember my day my card used to decline all the time?
7: Remember? Yeah. So I'm in here talking about
5: it. It happens, dog.
7: Yeah, so it happens. So, but we're going to keep him lifted up in prayer and hopefully and prayerfully, y'all, that, you know, that this all turns out, honey, because it's not a cute situation. It just doesn't make the comedy world look good. I mean, when you telling Joe.
0: The comedy world. That ain't got nothing to do with nobody else.
7: Right. that don't make y'all like y'all don't want to pay y'all child. Yeah,
6: right? Just throwing us away.
7: But anyway. And then my quick but free story. Let's continue to pray for Soulja Boy. I don't know if y'all heard the disturbing news with Soulja Boy. They say, honey, he was over there at the State Farm place, honey, trying to get in with Kai Cenat, honey, to try to do a thing begging for a spot, honey, and they took him out of the... You're a big star, and you begging for a spot on this man's show? Kai Cenat, that social media guy, honey, and his Soulja Boy up over, they said, girl, you got to go. And they turned him over.
6: Oh,
8: why
6: my
8: are you
6: God.
8: Laughing, Gary?
7: They say maybe security made it very clear, honey, that he was not getting in.
6: What did they say, Gary? Did they say get?
7: They said get. Scat.
8: That's not nice.
7: I'm Soulja Boy. Get out.
8: That's not nice.
7: We don't care who the hell you are. You ain't coming in here, honey. So let's keep him lifted up in prayer that, you know, one day he get his position where he need to be. All right, now that that's said, it did y'all know what time it is?
6: Oh,
7: sha-la-la-la-la-la. Yeah, today is the first day of summer, and I have one of your beautiful summer colors, y'all. The color today, y'all, is atomic. It's a beautiful summer color. On the high end, you say atomic, and on the low end, you say beautiful tangerine. That's your color for today.
6: Beautiful color. Y'all give it up for Gary with the team. All right, I got your wake-up calls. Y'all get them in on the phone lines wide open, 866-9-RICKY, 866-9-RICKEY. Hit me up. Ricky Simon, the morning show.

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5: 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Here we go.
6: Let's go.
7: Wake up, wake up, wake up. It's time to get yourself together.
6: Get it together. Hey, come on. Look at my soprano. Hey, come on.
8: Denise calling from Gainesville, Florida. Just wanted to say good morning, everyone. Have a great day. Wake up, wake up, wake up.
9: Good morning, good morning. This is Corey Francis calling down here from Fort Lauderdale, Florida. I want to wake up all the great fathers in the world, as well as all the great mothers. I want to say happy, happy, happy Father's Day to the Ricky Smiley Morning Show. Have a wonderful day. Blessings. Much love. Wake up, wake up, wake up.
10: Hey, hey, hey. It's Lucky Lisa. I'm in the nation's capital. I want to wake my son Bruce up. Wake up, wake up, wake up. Love you, Ricky.
6: Hey, let him know then.
11: Wake up.
6: Wake up.
11: Wake up.
6: Wake up.
11: Wake up.
6: Let's go.
11: Wake up, wake up, wake up. When you at Dallas, wake up.
6: Dallas. Hey, Chi-Town.
11: Wake up, wake up, wake up.
5: All right, appreciate it, Brent.
6: You're welcome, Ricky.
5: All right, what you got coming up next?
12: I don't know.
6: Ricky. What?
5: I'm sorry.
13: Jeff Johnson.
5: Jeff Johnson got three things you need to know. Coming up next, Ricky Smiley.

0: time. Happy Monday, everybody. Jeff Johnson got three things you need to know. What up, Jeff?
1: Man, what's up, Rick? Good morning, everybody. Good to be with y'all.
0: So, yeah, you sound like an echo in the background.
1: I don't know why.
0: Do a mic check. Yeah, bring his mic up.
1: One, two, can you hear me?
0: Oh, okay. Come closer to the mic, Jeff.
1: I'm right on the mic.
0: All right, try it. Let's see how it go.
1: 1, 2, 1, 2.
0: Yeah. Go ahead.
1: You sure?
0: Yeah, I think so. I think we good.
1: All right, listen, y'all. So, real quick, a lot of people are talking about this election coming up in November. We all know it's important. There's still primaries that are happening. And, Rick, we spend a lot of time telling people to vote. We tell people to register. We tell people to show up. We tell people civic participation matters. But here's a question, man. If democracy is that important and we really need the right people in there, even if sometimes we feel like we're choosing between the better of two evils, one of the realities of modern politics is that campaigns cost money. Since the Citizens United decision, where the Supreme Court just ensured that money would not be disconnected from our politics, we really haven't had an option. And I know that a lot of people don't like that reality, but ignoring it doesn't change it. We cannot spend all year complaining about elected officials, criticizing candidates, talking about what's wrong with politics, and then leave the financing of campaigns entirely to wealthy donors, corporations, and special interests that aren't necessarily aligned with what we need. If there's a candidate you believe in, they don't just need your vote, they need your investment. And before somebody says, Jeff, I don't have no money, I don't trust them with my money. Listen, one, we're not talking about writing $10,000 checks. Many campaigns and some of the most successful ones have been built on small dollar gifts. $10, $25, $50, $100 contributions from regular people who want their voices represented. Think about it this way. We support artists by buying tickets. 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We support churches through tithes and offerings. 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It's not. And campaign contributions are not the only option. You can support a candidate directly. You can support a political action committee or PAC aligned with issues you care about. 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The point is simple. If you believe leadership matters, help build it. Because the people funding politics are helping shape politics. So here's my challenge, Rick. Over the next 30 days, identify one candidate, one organization, one political effort that aligns with your values and make a contribution. Maybe it's $10, maybe it's $25, maybe it's more. The amount really is less the point. The habit is, democracy is not a spectator sport. And the more we want to see it change, the more we have to be involved in funding that change. If we want different outcomes, we got to do more than just vote every few years. We have to invest in the future of the system of voting. And there is a huge opportunity for us in that space. I am so excited about the candidates that are running. And Rick, one of the biggest challenges is it's really difficult for black candidates to win statewide because it's so expensive to run. And so whether it's folks like my sister, Tanya Miller, who's running for attorney general in Georgia, whether it's a brother, Anthony Driver, who's running for Congress in Illinois, whether it's a brother, Aaron Ford, who's running for governor in Nevada. I mean, whether it's, you name the candidate, you identify who it is, who you care about, who you think can bring about even a little bit more change. And think about where you invest in other places and invest in them. Rick, we cannot shift how we do this if we don't shift how we do this. So y'all hit me at Jeff's Nation. Let me know what you think. Let me know a candidate that you're willing to write a check for. And those of you that know candidates that need support, share them with the people you know and help bring some resources in so they can run the right kind of campaign to get in office and we can hold them accountable the right way because we've given to their campaign.
0: Absolutely.
1: Those are the things I got for you, Rick.
0: There it is. I appreciate it, Jeff. Man, Chicken and Waffle Mix coming up next. You don't want to miss it. Rick, it's my morning show.
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18: Every Saturday from 11 a.m. to 7 p.m., it's Throwback Saturday. Oh, you love the old cuts? Let's see how sharp your IQ is on old school cuts. You name the song in 3 seconds.
1: Oh, no, I got the one. I got the one for sure, for sure. Al Green, Tired of Being Alone.
18: Oh, come on.
1: Ah, wait until the chorus.
18: You got to be quicker than that. Let's see about this one here.
1: All right, got it. James Brown, that's my Big Payback. That's easy. That's easy. I got that. Come on now. Give me something challenge. Give me a challenge.
18: You want a hard one. What do you think it is? Time's up.
1: Oh, no. This is like time's a wedding up. Song time's for sure.
18: How about this one here, bro?
1: I should have kept my mouth closed now.
19: I can't get this challenge.
18: Oh, you don't know? How about this one here?
1: Hey, boom. Give me a Steve Harvey. The butt. Doing the butt. Hey.
18: Throwback Saturday. Throwback Saturday. 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Throwback Saturday.
1: 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Still laughing. 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
7: 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Chicken and Waffle Mix going down with y'all lying on the ones and twos. 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

0: One, the two. Happy Monday. Lights on.
1: Yo.
0: What's up, man? Yo. What's up, man?
1: Hey, what's up, bro? No, I'm not even gonna lie, but I can't, Shad, I can't do it, but I'm so sleep right
0: can't
1: now.
0: You start the week off like this, man. Like, you got a lot of work piled up, player.
1: I know that, Shad, but listen here. I got a new bed, boy. When last time you got a new bed, boy? Boy, I got me a new L-Match. Man, my cousin bought me an L-Match. A good one. I'm talking about the mattress where it got a little pillow top on it, but a twin side. And then, I don't know where he got it from, but he got a two baby crib mattress on top of that and a comfort.
0: Yeah.
1: And then he worked at the Marriott Marquis. He got some of the Marriott Marquis pillows, boy.
0: Yeah. Yeah.
1: Oh, my. Boy, I'm talking about, I'm so asleep, boy. I feel like I thought I was dead, so. That's how good I was sleeping, but I thought I had died. So
2: I feel
1: like,
2: you, dog. Them new air mattresses be off the chain.
1: So. I'm telling you, Charlie.
0: Hey, Rod, you got to blow it up.
2: Yeah, you
1: had to blow it up. It came with a little fan. You blow it up with you plug the little fan into it, but that thing blow it up and got the pillow top on that boy. It's over with, Charlie. I'm so asleep right now. I might be dead, Charlie. I might not even be alive.
0: Hey man, you that's need to get up, bro.
1: Charlie, I can't get up. Charlie, I can't get up. I'm too sleep right now. I'm telling you, look. Rick, come over here. Rick, when you get out of the L, come over here and lay down on that bed right here.
0: That's a man off violence. Shawty, you not finna come over there and lay down in your bed?
1: I'm talking about now. I'm not going to be laying on it. I'm talking about just come lay on it. I promise you, you're going to go to sleep for 6 hours. You're not even going to wake up. Rod T, come with Rick and both of y'all. Come lay down on their bed. Shawty, I promise you.
0: We believe you.
1: Your husband, it ain't no funny business. But you come lay on that bed. I promise you. You lay on that bed, put that cover on, turn that ceiling fan on. It's over with. So you gonna feel like you dead. You gonna feel like you dead. So y'all come over here.
2: Can we talk about them pillows? You said you jacked in the hotel. What hotel was it?
1: Nah, the Marriott Monkey. Good ass pillow too, buddy. Pillow smell like white people. That smell like ain't. It don't smell like no paint or moisturizer. Nothing. It smell like just white people.
3: Oh my god.
1: The pillow smell like white babies. So. This pillow smell like newborn white babies.
3: What? How do they smell?
1: Like dryer sheets. It smell like.
0: Talk about the white babies from the commercial.
1: Oh yeah, it smell like new little white babies on the baby food bottle. I'm talking about, boy, I'm not getting up, son. I'm not getting up, son. I'm sleeping too good. I don't care what y'all find me.
0: Is it mattress on the floor or you have a box?
1: Nah, it's on the floor, Shad. It's an L match. It's on the floor, but that thing blowed up all the way up. I'm talking about all the L up in that thing. But I'm talking about, but it ain't so good. I rolled up. But it's so thick, but I pooed it. You can't even smell it, Shad.
0: Damn.
1: I pooed it in the match.
0: Go on, sleep it off. Sleep it off, man. Sleep it off. Sleep it off.
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11: 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I love you.
12: Oh, man, I love Gary's tea. 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And when I'm on my way to work, that's what I listen to, honey.

0: Show. The damn thing. 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
1: Beats me. But I got a better question for you. If vegetables don't have fingers, how can ginger snap?
2: So I see what y'all doing, man. But look, if apples don't smoke, how the hell my fruit roll up?
3: Oh, this what we doing? Okay. Well, if vegetables can't make music, then how did the beat drop?
4: We could definitely leave it right there, but if vegetables don't have throats, how does artichoke?
5: All right, Gary, what you got coming up?
6: Y'all pray for Clay. I'm going to tell y'all why we praying for Clay next, because it's my morning show.

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4: Good morning, Ricky. Good morning, America. Good morning to you. It's Monday, a beautiful, beautiful first day of summer. And here's what's happening in celebrity news, y'all. Or should I say first official day of summer. And here's what's happening in celebrity news. All right, y'all, honey. Klay Thompson, y'all. Ricky, I'm praying for Klay. Bless his Holy Spirit. The man just can't get a break, y'all, honey. They said, honey, the fallout between, honey, him and Miss Megan Thee Stallion continues. Now, it's being reported, y'all, that all he wanted to do was go to a nice Dallas Wings game and, honey, and enjoy and relax, relate, and release. But they say, honey, when he got there, the children started booing him. They say, baby, the hottest, honey, then booed, and the people started booing him, honey, and carrying on. He wanted to see the Dallas Wings and the Chicago Sky play, but they said, it didn't turn out that well. And so they said the crowd got real hostile, and people still saddened about Megan Thee Stallion, how he allegedly cheated on poor Megan, and they, how mad they were in love and stuff. And now, honey, he can't go nowhere because the hotties, honey, are really turning it up on him and what have you. And I don't know. I mean, if you break up with a person, I guess it's this high profile, does the public and that person, people, have a right to, you know, just...
1: I mean, it's a lot of hotties. It's a lot of hotties. Megan Thee Stallion got a lot of fans and followers, and hey, wherever they at, if you there and she don't like you or you did something wrong to her, they might boo you.
5: And all the ones that were booing, I bet if you went and talked to any one of them, they'll be like, okay.
4: Okay. Exactly. Okay.
1: Well, for now they booing.
4: Yeah, but they had a WNBA basketball. You think he was going there to check out his next victim or whatever? Or?
1: Not next victim. No.
6: He plays for the Dallas Mavericks.
1: He's watching basketball.
6: Yeah.
4: Yeah, but I mean, but he had a woman's basketball game, you know. I mean, and
5: yeah,
4: Megan was
5: basketball.
4: Tall.
5: He's there for the game.
4: Oh, is that what he was there for?
6: It's professional basketball. He's supporting the Dallas Wings. He plays for the Dallas Mavericks.
4: Yeah, and your point is
6: that's why he's there. And you know what made it? You know what made it so embarrassing is they put his picture on the big jumbotron and shouted him out.
1: And they really booed in.
4: Man.
1: Oh, man.
4: I don't want to see his butt there, honey. He did that. Poor Megan, honey, had to suffer.
5: How you know what he did?
1: Right.
4: Well, evidently, they broke up. They not together anymore.
5: Well, why is it always the man's fault?
4: Because it's always the man's fault. Ricky, the damn man always the one to damn cheat.
6: No,
4: if it was the woman's fault, the man would have been saying something. He ain't said nothing because he knew it was him.
7: But
4: so that's why.
7: Did she say he was cheating for sure? Did she say he was cheating?
1: I don't know if I ever heard her say that.
4: Yeah, well, but she broke up with him because, honey, allegedly, people said
1: it might have been his attitude, or it could have been anything.
4: Well, that too. Attitude, cheating, same difference, honey.
1: Oh,
4: she not with
1: Lord.
4: Him. Poor Megan, I feel so bad for her, honey. She just won. They were putting them as a power couple. And now.
1: That's all right. Things happen. Some things ain't always meant to be.
4: Well, don't be going to try to scout out with no damn female basketball player. Not that you're Megan
1: and left.
4: He
1: was trying to scout. He was watching basketball.
4: Yeah, well, he could have watched it at home. He was there.
1: He don't
4: want to
1: watch it at home. He want to be in the crowd to show his support.
4: Well, he should have been in the crowd to show support for Megan then when he was out there allegedly cheating on her, too.
1: Oh, my God.
6: Ain't nobody
1: God,
6: said
1: Gary,
6: he was cheating.
7: He can't win.
4: Yeah, well, anyway, Megan, girl, I'm with you, honey.
1: You can't win.
4: No, he sure couldn't. Honey. That's why them girls booed him, honey. Like, we don't want you. Boo. Moving on, another celebrity news, y'all. Oh, my God, Beyonce is speaking out, honey. Oh, my God, y'all. Baby, Beyonce is letting the children know, baby, honey, that her man, Jay-Z, and why he finally combed his hair and what he combed his hair for, she's talking about it. Here's what Beyonce had to say.
8: Jay told me a few months ago he was planning on combing out his locks for the Philly show with the Roots. He wanted to do this in honor of his father. His name was Adnis Reeves, and his favorite sports team was from Philly. His dad used to rock a fro, so he wanted to rock a fro in his honor.
7: I love that.
4: That is so touching. She said
1: that too.
4: She gave us his daddy name. Do y'all know Agnes? Because I didn't know him. But she said, honey, he wanted to wear a fro like his daddy, honey. Bless his soul.
1: So nice,
4: Gary. That was so nice.
1: Yes.
4: But then not only did she say that about her, the daddy. Here's what she had to say about Blue Lily, Blue Ivy.
8: Our daughter was about 5, and she wasn't feeling very confident about her hair at that time. When she told her father that, it inspired Jay to grow out his hair. We really wanted her to love and embrace every inch of her gorgeous curls.
7: Now you see, Gary, you see, That's touching. That's
4: so that was sweet. So touching, so honey. Sweet. She said all that to sell that damn hair care product sacred, honey. Ain't nobody mad. Don't be honest, go sell sacred, honey, and comb out your husband's hair and your baby hair and stuff like that. But people being messy, I don't have nothing to do with this. But people saying, honey, poor Blue Ivy was not comfortable with her hair because her mama wore those weeds, and she didn't know if that was her hair or if it was a weed or what it was. So I don't know what it was, child.
7: Everybody knows Beyonce has beautiful hair. She's posted video of her using her product with her natural hair, and it's beautiful.
4: Oh, she did? Oh, she's wearing it with natural hair now?
7: I'm just saying in the video, in the commercials, Gary.
4: Yeah, the commercials.
7: All hair is beautiful no matter what it is. Any hair is beautiful.
4: Yep, be it a weave, a wig, or whatever you're wearing, honey, it's definitely natural. And I'm glad that Blue Ivy loves, she got secure with her hair, and she got some hair commercials, and she's making a lot of money now from her hair.
5: Beautiful.
4: Yes, and we, honey, sacred is out there, honey. I'd be glad when my friend, honey, do some hair commercials with her hair and stuff, honey, so we could buy some more of that kaleidoscope. But anyway, child, so congratulations to Beyonce, honey.
1: What you say about kaleidoscope?
4: We want you to do, honey,
1: Miracle Drops has sold 6 million pieces, what?
7: Oh,
1: 6 million pieces of the Miracle Drops? Over 6 million pieces?
4: Oh, say that now.
1: Yeah, don't do that.
4: I said Beyonce copied y'all.
1: No, nobody copied us. People make their own products. That's fine, but you try to slide in something about a commercial. Maybe your friend will do a commercial. Uh-huh. If you look across the board, over the past years, we have millions of commercials and ads all over social media.
4: I'm sorry.
1: I advise you to be quiet because you like that moose.
4: Oh, no, I love a bitch, honey. Okay. Why you clown? Oh, no, I ain't saying that, baby. I love that moose, bitch. Get him, I got something in my hair right now, baby.
1: Yeah, I know you do.
4: Every morning.
1: Don't try to disrespect us when you represent us.
4: No, I was just saying that. I just said Beyonce just tried to copy us.
1: No, you said something about your friend needs some commercials.
4: Yeah, I mean, you know, make some more commercials, honey. Let me do it. Mm. And then, honey, I could sit here and talk about it.
1: Great way to clean it up. Yes, Gary. That's amazing. Kaleidoscope is, you can find it anywhere.
5: He got the product on, Brett. He got the moose in his hand now.
4: Right. I got the moose every day.
1: And he's going to try to slide one in. See what I'm saying?
4: I would never, baby, discredit a Kaleidoscope, baby.
1: The shade, honey.
4: But we love Sacred and we love Kaleidoscope. But I love Kaleidoscope.
1: And we love Beyonce and Jay-Z and their daughter and their beautiful hair.
4: Thank you. Brett, there you go, honey. You still have Now that's Sandy, baby. I ain't got nothing else to say, baby. Y'all know what time it is, girl. Let me la la la.
7: Sha la la la la la,
4: baby. Maybe Miss Brett will correct an error, honey. The Kahlua today, honey. My Kahlua today, y'all, is atomic. On the high end, you say atomic, and on the low, just say beautiful tangerine.
5: That's tangerine, y'all, give it up to Gary with the tea.
4: Yes, baby.
5: Oh, I got to break a call, y'all. Get

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5: All right, y'all, party people, it's Money Monday, and I'm so excited about this, man. We hope all the fathers and father figures had a wonderful Father's Day weekend, and in honor of the special man in our lives, we're sharing financial advice specifically for men today. 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Hey, Janai, welcome back.
6: Hey, good morning, Ricky. Hope you had a great Father's Day yesterday.
5: Thank you. Oh, I had a good time. It was crazy. I slept good last night. It kept me busy. And the question I always hear a lot about people ask about investing and where should somebody start, you know, if they are new?
6: Ricky, new investors should start with their employer. 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Now, if your employer does not offer a 401k, it's very easy to go to like a Vanguard or a Charles Schwab to set up your own IRA, individual retirement account, or just a regular investment account.
7: Well, Ryan from Huntsville, Alabama, is feeling the pressure, Janai, to provide for his family in this economy. What can he do to deal with the stress of being the primary provider and protect his family financially?
6: You know, Brad, people are under a lot of financial stress right now, but it's so important for families to work together as teams right now. So whether you are the father, the mother, the primary provider, it's really important that you all are sitting down, meeting and communicating. And please involve the children. So I'm not talking about your cute little 2 or 3 year olds, but the older kids too, because they need to hear what's going on. They can help. I'm not saying they may not get a job, but they can learn how to understand why we have to make some financial adjustments. And this also helps our children build resilience when we don't hide things from like this from them.
3: Mm-hmm. Money don't grow on trees. Janai, so Devon from Atlanta just welcomed a baby boy, and it's got him thinking about his son's future. Are there special accounts for kids, like college accounts? And also I want to know about that new Trump thing where, like, every new kid, every new baby is getting $1,000. Does that just happen automatically?
6: Well, Alfredo, let's start with the college account. You're talking about a 529 account. And it's a great way, an easy way to save for our children's education. And even if your child does not go to school, you can actually withdraw that money. You're only going to pay taxes on the earnings, on the interest that the account earned. One thing that I did, Alfredo, which was a game changer for me with my kids, my husband and I, we had a separate bank account that we funded only for our kids' expenses. So that way, when it was time to pay for camp, it was time to buy new school clothes, that money was already set aside. So what a beautiful way, easy way, because kids cost money and you want to be ready when those expenses happen. And I'm going to be sharing information really soon about all these new changes from the Trump administration related to new children.
5: Oh, man. Go ahead, Gary.
8: So, Janai, now a lot of people are carrying, you know, that credit card debt right now. So, now what's the first step they should take besides paying the credit cards out? And can you negotiate interest rates down on your own, or you have to let the company do it?
6: You know, Gary, you can shoot your shot, but you need to prepare to ask. So, yes, you can ask for a lower interest rate. And what I mean by prepare, how long have you been a customer? What is your current interest rate right now? What are the introductory rates that your credit card company are offering right now? Even if you've had a couple of late payments or missed payments, know that, but don't still be afraid to ask. Now, if you do need some additional help, you may need to get like a new credit card and transfer over a card that has a lower interest rate. But please shoot your shot. But the main thing, Gary, is if you want to pay them off, you have to stop using them. That's really the only way that you're going to be able to fully dig out.
5: Now, if you have a lump sum of money, should you pay off the mortgage early or invest that extra money?
6: You know, Ricky, the answer to me depends. 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Now, if you don't have your emergency savings where you need it to be, I would definitely be saving some of that money. If you're not fully contributing to your 401k, I would definitely, again, be using some of that money. Or, Ricky, think about it this way. Or maybe you have to split it. 80% is going towards investing or saving, and the other 20% is extra that you're paying down on your mortgage. So it depends upon where you are in life, what that answer is.
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0: Rick's Modern Morning Show. Hey, it is Money Monday, and Janai Thorne is here to answer all of your financial questions. So hit us up at 866-9-R-I-C-K-E-Y. Let's go to the phones. Good morning.
1: Hi. My question is, if you are $50,000 in credit card debt, but you come across a lump sum of money, say you win the lottery and you win $50,000 in lottery money, should you pay down some of those credit cards, or should you save that lump sum and do something different with getting the credit cards paid down?
2: Hey, good morning. First of all, if you win $50,000, whatever amount, please remember that you have to pay taxes on that money first. So that whole amount is not yours. I would go ahead and pay the taxes immediately. Whatever's left over, I would definitely pay the credit card down or off, because those interest rates tend to be so high. So I could save that money on interest.
0: Wow. Okay. That's good information. You're on with Janai Thorne. Good morning.
3: I was trying to figure out what is a better way to go, a UIL, a S&P 500, or a 529 plan, if I'm trying to save for my grandchild that's only two.
2: Okay. So first of all, congratulations on starting so early, because that's really what it takes for us to put away money for the children in our lives that we love so much. So you mentioned an IUL, which is a cash value life insurance policy, and then also a 529 account. So 529 is super easy to do. That's what I use for my children. Multiple people can contribute to the account. And again, if your children end up not going to college, you can use that money for other purposes and for other children as well. I don't believe in mixing life insurance with investments. For me, I like to keep them distinctly different, because each one has a separate job. But again, that's my personal opinion. And then when you talk about the S&P 500, that's just an investment. You're not investing directly into that. You are, it is just an investment choice for you. So I hope that makes sense. Get that 529.
0: Absolutely. All right, y'all, Janai Thorne, good morning.
3: Hi, I wanted to know the difference between IRAs and if it costs to set one up.
2: It typically does not cost to set up an IRA. So you have a Roth IRA or you have a traditional IRA. And again, it stands for Individual Retirement Account. Roth is seems to be the most popular one. I mean, you get to contribute the money now, and when you pull out the money later, you don't pay taxes on the money. But normally, if you go to a Vanguard, like a Charles Schwab or Fidelity, you can set those accounts up for free.
0: All right, Janai. Hey, appreciate all that information, Janai. Let everybody know how they could find you if they have any financial questions or needs. How can they hit you up?
2: If you have any financial questions, please feel free to reach out to me at Janai Thornton. That's JiniThornton. Y'all have an amazing Monday, everybody.
0: Hey, you too. Appreciate you always, Janai Thornton. Y'all, more Ricky Smiley Morning Show coming up.
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0: I sure will. Good morning, everybody. You're listening to The Voice. Come on, dig me now. One and only. Steve Harvey got a radio show. Steve Harvey got a radio show. Sometimes when I chuckle like that, it reminds me of my oldest brother that passed away. He used to laugh like that. It's kind of funny how genes get passed down through the line. I don't know why I told y'all that, just so I can share it with you. That's all. As always, I always kind of ask God to help me, you know. I had gotten off track a little bit because one of the principles of success I want to share with you all today is the law of attraction. And that is a very, very serious principle. It cannot be ignored. The law of attraction, and I'm not going to be able to explain it to you as well as the book Secrets can or as well as some people. I can only articulate it to you the way that I see it. And the law of attraction is very, very real. The law of attraction is a principle of success. It is something that everyone has to adhere to. Now, whether you know the law of attraction or not, it does not make it not exist for you. This is the case where ignorance is not the excuse. The fact that no one told it to you, there is no pass for this one. The fact that you never heard it before, it does not allow you to do it any other way. So let me see if I can put it to you best I can, the law of attraction. The law of attraction, to put it real simple, is the thing that you focus on, the thing that you talk about, the thing that you think of, is the thing that you draw to you. It's what you attract to you. That's basically the law of attraction. The thing that you talk about, the thing that you think about, the thing that you focus on, whatever it is, that is what you attract. The law of attraction does not differentiate from positive and negative. It only does what it does. What I am saying is this. In the law of attraction, no matter what you think of, no matter what occupies your time, no matter what you say or no matter what the focus is, positive or negative, the law of attraction knows neither one. It just attracts it. So let's use some examples here. Best example I always use is me. That way I ain't got to figure out nothing. I can just tell you my side of it. I was in a lot of debt one time in my life. This is before any of you knew me. So you can understand, in case you're not I don't want you to think that this conversation is about your income level, cause it's not. It doesn't matter what income level you are. The law of attraction works in all aspects: money, family, relationships, job, career, love. It just works that way. Okay, here's the deal. I kept saying, man, this debt is killing me. I got to get out. That's what I thought was a good goal, to get out of debt. But what I kept saying was, you know, I kept talking about debt. And you know what it kept doing? It kept attracting debt to me. So guess what? So I could get out. That's all. Is that crazy? That is an amazing law to understand. What turned it around for me was I started claiming a life of abundance. God, I am seeking a life of abundance. I want to have more than enough. I want to be able to help other people. I just want to have a law of attraction so that I'll be able to provide my family the lifestyle that I want to provide them. I want Heavenly Father to be able to be an example of your goodness and your grace in my life. That is what I started saying. And guess what? That's what I started attracting. I'm going to have a great relationship with my children. I'm going to be the father that I always wanted to be. I'm going to be a good father. I'm going to be a good husband now. I am going to do the right things. I am going to be the type of example that my sons can look no further and go, I can be like my dad. I want to be able to be a place, a beacon of light and hope for my daughters to come to. That's what I started saying. That's what I started attracting to my life. The law of attraction does not care if you want it to be positive or negative. The law of attraction just attracts whatever it is you focus on, what you think about, the words that come out your mouth. You cannot overlook this principle of success and expect to make it because of the fact that you've never heard of the law of attraction, because of the fact that you don't know how it really operates. It does not make it not exist in your day. You can start today attracting the right things to your life by changing what you say, what you think, what you focus on. Change the focus, change the thought, change the words that come out your mouth. And guess what? You change what you attract to yourself. You have got to ask yourself, why is it, man? Man, let me tell you something. Somebody said to Bishop Jakes one time, they said, man, everything you touch turns to gold. He said, no, I just don't touch everything. Man, is this crazy? Come on, man. He has a focus. He has a focus. See, he ain't just everywhere. Bring me any idea. Let me try that. No, man. He has a focus. He has a law of attraction that's working where he's attracting things to his life that's positive. That he can. Now, that's not to say Bishop Jakes don't have problems, because we talk often, and man, he have them. Oh, please understand. And he's not trying to attract the problems, but what he will attract is the proper solution for the problem. And ain't that all you need sometimes? God did not say that it would be easy. He just said he would be with you. And if God is with you, who can be against you? God will make your enemies your footstool. God is powerful, man. His word is true. He do what he say he gonna do. Now, all we got to do is do some of what we say. Cause we ain't gonna do everything. Just do some of what we say. Okay, here's the deal. God is going to do everything he say he gonna do. You and I just got to do some of the stuff we say we're gonna do. Cause he already know we ain't gonna do all of it. Yeah, he clear on that. He clear on that. All right. Thank you.
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1: Listen, man. Let me ask you this. It's funny you say God did it again. You keep saying it every day. You keep saying that over and over. He did it, woke me up, got another opportunity. Well, how do you handle somebody? Somebody say, how do you know it's God? It could be me doing this.
0: Okay, keep on thinking that. You know, I'm not really good at the witnessing part.
1: Yeah.
0: I'm more of a witness through example and a witness through, you know, you look at me and see how good God is being. But if you're defiant to that, I'm not really the best Christian for that, because I don't have time. I just really don't have time to address a person that thinks it's them and not God. I really don't know. Look, I'm not going to get into a debate with you about it, as I oftentimes see people do. That's just not my strong suit. Because me personally, if you don't believe in God, I think you're a fool. I think you're a complete idiotic fool. I think you're an imbecile. But then I'm pretty sure if you're an atheist, you must feel the same way about me and other people who believe in God. How can you believe in this unseen power? How can you believe in this? I got a lot of proof. But if you think I'm a fool and I think you a fool, like I said on Piers Morgan that time, I just don't think two fools ought to be standing around talking.
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5: Born April 5th, 1856, Booker T. Washington was an African-American educator, author, orator, and advisor to the presidents of the United States. Between 1890 and 1915, Washington was the dominant leader in the African-American community. Washington, as the guest of President Theodore Roosevelt in 1901, was the first African-American ever invited to the White House.
6: Washington chose values to live his life by that became a source of inspiration to others, but as importantly, gave strength and power to his own character. He became a famous educator, speaker, activist, leader, thinker, and a builder of character. He advised three U.S. presidents, McKinley, Roosevelt, and Taft.
5: April 7, 1940, Washington became the first African American to be depicted on a United States postage stamp. Booker T. Washington. Inside Black History, I'm Rhonda Nolan.
7: 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My, what a treat. And not to mention that specially seasoned catfish from the heart of Mississippi. House-seasoned chicken wings are always a hit on top of a crisp waffle. You also get a choice of two sides with entrees like the

0: all the folks, and all the folks fighting against our young folks, we'll just slide in, conquer and divide. And we have been conquered and divided in many different situations. 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We got to join together in many different ways. Yes, we have, financially, legally, all kind of things. I'll be back after the break. I hope you can talk to me this morning. Let me know what's on your mind, how you feel about what I've said, about some situations, and is there another topic you want to bring up this morning? We're at 1420 KRAZ, 1620 KYIZ. Be back after the break.
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5: 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Don't forget at 8 o'clock, Steve Harvey returns. 10 o'clock this morning, it's the Reverend Al Sharpton. You know, Reverend Al keeps it real. That's because every day, Monday through Friday, from 10 to 1. That's 1 to 3 this afternoon, talking sports, KB and JB on a good Monday, and a good morning to you at 1420 KRIZ and 1620 KYIZ. Good morning, caller. You're on the air. How are you doing this morning?
6: I'm doing good, doing good. Can you hear me?
5: Yeah, I sound like Reverend Smith out of a...
6: This is. I wanted to say thank you for coming over to support it. Thank you for the medium running the ad in the paper, and, you know... We had a wonderful time. It's the first at Martin Luther King Jr. Memorial Baptist Church, and it was the best. We probably had about

0: 500 people come through. Mm-hmm. And, oh, my goodness, it was wonderful.
1: I hate I missed the car show. I'm a car show freak.
0: Oh, really, really, really, really. Well, we'll do it again. We'll do it again. Okay. But I just wanted to just say thank you so much for the support. Really appreciate that. Yeah.
1: You know, as I said at the start of the show, when people have these events, try to attend them and support the vendors. It's tough putting those things on. trying to get everybody together.
0: So you enjoyed the fish dinner, huh?
1: Yes, I did, Ms. Reverend Smith.
0: That was a hit. We ran out, and I had to run and get some more fish. So, it was all good, yeah. But, again, I just want to say thank you. Thanks to the community. Like you say, highlighting our black businesses, and, we had amazing resources and speakers and music. It was just wonderful. Mm-hmm. So thank you. I won't stay long. I got to go to this dentist.
1: I want you to get to the dentist, but how did Father's Day go yesterday at the church?
0: Oh, it was wonderful. Uh-huh. Father's Day was wonderful, yeah. Your Father's Day was wonderful. We celebrated them in grand style, mm-hmm. So thank you.
1: Yeah, I heard one gentleman say, Mother's Day lasts about 2 or 3 weeks, but Father's Day only lasts about 90 seconds. Why is the emphasis not put on the fathers the same way as mothers?
0: Well, that's a good question. But what we've been doing all month in our newsletter is we have been highlighting the men and the fathers in our church. Mm-hmm. And so we have pictures of them. They get to tell a little story about their background. We're doing that all month. So we didn't just do a Sunday presentation, but we've been doing it all month. So you're absolutely right. We this is the first year doing that, but it's so powerful, mm-hmm. and empowering for them. So thank you.
1: And words of encouragement you give us before you leave today now. We got to get the Reverend.
0: Well, the words of encouragement I have is everybody needs to get out and vote. Register to vote. We got these, the primaries and things coming up, mm-hmm. and it's no time to be messing around, folks. What voting determines what our future look like. And, we didn't celebrate Juneteenth just for a day of fun. We celebrated Juneteenth to energize us and to call us to rise up and keep doing the work that our ancestors have done to push the future forward in a way that's good for all, good for all. So that's my thing. Vote, vote, vote, vote, vote.
1: Thank you very much, Reverend Smith, and you have a great day,
0: right.
1: sir, ma'am. Okay.
0: All right. I'll see you soon.
1: All right. 1420. Bye-bye. Great time out in Renton at the Martin Luther King Baptist Church on Saturday. Mm-hmm. Quite sure wherever you went, if you went out to any events, you had a great time, too. You may want to call and tell me how your event went, what you observed. And, a lot of vendors are there with their information. And, I love to kid with the vendors, especially those work from the city and the county. Usually pick up what they have. I'm a pen freak, so I try to write with a different pen every day, so I've got pens from all kind of entities. But, I try to pick up and I try to kid them. I say, wait a minute, what y'all got today? Because our tax dollars bought whatever you are going to be giving away today. Yeah, some nice things. Oh, yeah. So that's why go get out if you can, get some sunshine. And when they hold these events coming up, I know the Emoji Fest is coming up soon. And I think it's in August. And there'll be many different things. We'll be talking to the brother over there, Joaquin Garrett, with the Africa Town. And they had one of congratulate Africa Town. And all those were put on the event Friday at the Jimi Hendrix Park. Great event. A lot of folks. All I can say was us. And we had a good time too. They had a good time. 206-325-1420 and 503-770-8725. Something on your mind this morning? I'd love to hear from you. Maybe when I asked the Reverend there why the emphasis is not put on Father's Day like it is on Mother's Day, maybe you can answer that question this morning. Okay. All right. The numbers 206-325-1420. and 503-770-8725. And a lot of things happen in households, and men are doing great things. Fathers are doing great things. And sometimes fathers may not hold up their end, but if they get the benefits and such and the time to do it, yes. But there are some things that influence some houses, and it goes back to the day where I can't remember what year or what it was, but they, you know, started like they're doing with the SNAP benefits. You got to work. And what I'm getting with the fathers is that a lot of people, the government came in and says, if you got a man in your house, you can't get benefits. They were cold back in the day, and they're still cold today. Mm-hmm. But anyway, congratulations to all the fathers. And hope that you'll hold up on your end of the stick, as they used to say. Committed to Popery, and a good morning to you. How are you doing this morning?
2: Grand rising, Mr. Frank. Grand rising to the listening audience. Peace and blessings to everyone.
1: How are you doing today?
2: Man, I feel good, Mr. Frank.
1: Oh,
2: okay. I got some good sleep, man. I don't know what it was. I feel really good.
1: Yeah, that's normal, a good sleep. Yes, it makes you feel whole much better.
2: Right. I had a question for you, Mr. Frank, because I worked the whole weekend and everything. But I support. Don't get it twisted. You know what I'm saying? I support. Out of what you saw, do you think that there's going to be a spike in voting this election cycle? And do you think that we can get the agenda that we want pushed from what you saw? Because you said it was a lot of unity. It was a lot of, you know, festivity. Do you think that will translate into policy change and us focusing on doing things for us legislatively and community-wise?
1: You got to take things seriously. And I, you know, I don't know the answer. I don't know the answer. My thing is I hope it's like anything. If we can get everyone that we see partying at events to vote or do some positive in our communities, it'll be great. But there are some There are some that will not do that. And you know, when you're at these events, there's all kind of influences, the liquid kind and the smoking kind, and all those kind of things. Okay, and you know, it's hard to say. I'm trying not to give you the answer. You notice that? I'm trying hard not to give you the answer. But I don't know. It would be nice. It would be nice if every black person across the country right now would vote. But we know there are some that will not be voting because I don't want to get involved with this. It ain't going to make no difference. Or somebody told me not this. It would be nice. It would be nice if all those thousands of people that observed Juneteenth across, black folks who observed Juneteenth across the nation, would get in one direction, just what we could do. Just for our vote, if we can take all the monies we spend and work it in one direction, what we can accomplish. We spent a lot of money. And I was looking the other day, getting ready to raise the price on iPhones.
2: Yeah,
1: I bet some of my brothers and sisters will be right there trying to get their brand new iPhone.
2: And I got the iPhone 11, I think. It's the first iPhone I ever had. I still got it.
1: What it cost you?
2: I probably about $1,000, probably about 10 years ago, 8 years ago, something like that.
1: And you still got it?
2: The first one I ever bought, I think it's an 11 or 12, uh-huh. 12 Max, I think. I don't know what they're on right now. Mm-hmm. But yeah, the only reason why I asked that, Mr. Frank, is because over the weekend in the barbershop, because I cut a lot of Haitians, I cut a lot of Kenyans,
1: uh-huh.
2: And I was talking to one of my Haitian customers, and we were, you know, we were just politicking, and he was like, yeah, you know, Haiti, because, you know, the history of Haiti, them guys kicked the French out, you know what I'm saying? They forced the Louisiana Purchase, you know what I'm saying, stuff like that. They sent soldiers and resources to other places similar to what Castro did in Cuba, and I'm listening, and one of the things he said, but I noticed it with the African brothers and sisters too, I mean us, because we are them, and they were just like, He was like, you know, Haiti, you know, we like to party. You know, we it's in our culture. We dance and sing. And I was like, yeah, I'm thinking to myself, I'm like, damn, do we dance and sing too much? You know what I'm saying? Like, do we dance and sing too much to where we really need to get about our business and get these Europeans, you know what I'm saying, get back where we need to be? And so that's why I asked you that question, because I just was like, dang, we got to be more intentional. We got to figure out a way. We get them out. They'll come out, you know, the parents will come out to the basketball games. They'll come out to the football games for the kids. We got to somehow translate that into getting information to those people to where we can. We also talked about, like, the Koreans, because, like, you know, the Korean Women's Association is a very powerful association, and they've been doing a lot of things for years out here in Federal Way. And I just was like, man, they don't be sucking. They get down. You know, they do their little ceremonies and stuff. But they have voting parties, even though, you know, you're supposed to separate it because of that, you know, the whole law with the 501(c)(3) nonprofits and stuff. But they actually hold voting parties. And one of our legislators, he was like, he was campaigning. And he was like, they wouldn't let him in. Like, the lady had to usher him into the church, the Korean church. Or they wouldn't have messed with him if she wouldn't have brought, or somebody wouldn't have brought him in. And then once they got in, he said that they may not, I'm using it loosely, they had their ballots in church and was like, vote right now. And they were showing and saying, hey, this is who we're voting for. And so that's very strategic. That's very intentional. And I just was like, damn, we got to figure out a way to use when we gather, to use that to move our agenda forward.
1: I agree. Yes, sir.
2: Yep. That's all I want to say, Mr. Frank. You have a great day. It's beautiful sunshine, man. Everybody enjoy their day, man.
1: Yes, sir. Beautiful day in the neighborhood. Yeah, it's Mr. Green Springs on, who was that on I think one of those channels many, many years ago. Anyway, yes, so Monday morning. Good morning. You're on Commuted Appropriate, 1420 KRAZ and 1620 KYZ. How are you doing?
3: Hey, I am doing all right. And you know what? What was just talked about, some of that is actually moving and taking place. And I, too, am optimistic about us taking a more affirmative step in doing things. One, there's urgency now because things have gotten so bad, people have to take a position. You know, some people slid and let things slide because they didn't think it could get as bad as it's got. And now it's getting worse. Mm-hmm. And so some people that might have sat on the couch or sat on the couch last time know that they have to get up off the couch. And you know, sometimes negative things are a motivator. And, of course, Trump's a big motivator, but that can only go so far. Cutting of benefits is a motivator. And that can only go so far. But you add all that stuff up, and you will get some, you know, some movement. And also, I think sometimes the environment is right, you know, in terms of different groups, whether it's the NAACP coming back online and other groups kind of working together, church groups, and labor groups, people coming together for different things. Sometimes, whether it's for immigration and for anti-ICE raids, or, you know, I was at an event with labor where they was, you know, right downtown next to the World Cup, the Embassy Suites Hotel, the workers are on strike there, and people are supporting that. Different church groups are going to go to the picket lines and, you know, talk about, you know, the dignity of work, especially for low wage workers. But I've seen something on social media and that I want to shout out to First AME and Pastor Anderson, where he talked about something that the last caller mentioned. He said one of the biggest problems is when the ballots come out, one of the biggest things is people got the ballots and they're left on the kitchen table. And so he says they're going to put forth an initiative to make sure that people don't leave them on the table. They bring them in. I've been parts of ballot parties. And the phrase is, especially if you're nonpartisan, is I'm not partisan, but I'm particular on the issue.
1: Uh-huh.
3: I don't have to say a D or an R. I could just have to say who's for this and who's for that, and let the people make their own choice. And whether they let, you know, candidates come in or not, there's enough material and there's enough people that could come in there and say, well, this is how a person voted on this issue. And this is how they voted on that issue. Or this judge went this way or this judge went that way. And then they say, well, was this good for you or not good for you? And then say, you know, well, whoever voted that was best for you. And, you know, a lot of people do that, you know, whether it's unions, churches, business groups, they have what they call legislative scorecards, where you say the things that I want, did the people vote the way that was I could see a benefit to me or not? Mm-hmm. And I think that, you know, they call this, a pregnant time. Something's going to birth out of it, either good or bad. And I think a lot of people are really looking at, the pressure that's being put on and do that. And I will also shout out Reverend Smith. I got a chance to pass by up there, as well as I was also at New Hope on Saturday. So this was a good weekend. It does give you most motivation, but now's the time to connect with some of those people that were out there on booths and do those things. And I'll say one thing about Father's Day, because we were recognized in our small church for, you know, things about the importance of, and the pastor's message was for the brothers to do the right thing and encourage us. And we can always use that encouragement.
1: Yes, sir.
3: But we're never going to catch up, you know, with the women, because that's just the way the culture of society is. But we do have to play our position, and I've learned that from a long time to do what I can, because I never wanted to have that title, deadbeat dad.
1: Mm-hmm.
3: That's just me.
1: Some people
3: might say I don't care, but I just said, I'm not going to, I'm a person who believes in, I might fall short, but I'm going to try to do my best to live up to my responsibilities.
1: Mm-hmm.
3: Not having a job is not an option. Not paying my bills to my ability is not an option. That's how I looked at. That's how I grew up that way, and that's how I live my life. And I've passed that on to my kids. When my grandkids get old enough to know about that, I'm going to give them that message too.
1: That's a good thing. Be a father to your child. You made the baby. Take care of it. Now, if you want to, slip out on it or not take responsibility, that's on you. And then we find out the mom can't take care of the baby, then the baby becomes part of the state, that support. And maybe not. But let's hope that, if your father, be responsible. Be a father to your child. I often hear, and this one listener always called and talked to me about responsible men taking care of their children. And if they had more men in the households today, we would not see a lot of the craziness that's going out on the street with our young people. If they had a male influence. What do you say?
3: Well, that is logically, biologically, spiritually, very true.
1: Mm-hmm.
3: And in fact, it has been that way since the beginning of time. But of course, social and cultural, structural things have an impact. And sometimes the impact of the broader culture may take us out of what we might naturally do, you know, culturally, and you know, like the last caller talked about, you know, the people from Haiti and how they, you know, their history is a little bit different, you know, based on their resistance, you know, in kicking out the French. And we had resistance, you know. One of the things here in Delbert Richardson and his Unspoken Truths, and he gives the history, you know. Sometimes, and of course, you know, Mr. Bennett, if you know your history, you know your greatness. A lot of it is, you know, if we knew the full or more a broader spectrum of our positions and our roles in history for our own defense and our own resistance and our own self-help, we might not fall for the negative stereotypes that are so easily beset upon us, and then that narrative that's beset on others. I know our friend down in Kent, he always talks about, the lion is the one who gets the story told about the hunter. So, you know, the one who's the victor usually tells the story, and everybody else gets left behind.
1: Yes,
3: so
1: sir.
3: When we tell our story, the full story, and let everybody see, not the negative, which is often put forward, but the positive and the historical facts, you know, we tend to do better when we feel better about ourselves. And this weekend was a good weekend for people, no matter where you sat in life, to feel better about, you know, about yourself. I was thinking that song "All Day Music" by War. Mm-hmm. You know, that's what I thought about. You know, all weekend.
1: It's all day.
3: Get out there.
1: Yes, sir. Hey, caller. Glad to see you on Saturday out of the Mount out of the Model of the King Baptist Church in Renton.
3: Oh yeah, I'm glad to see you out there too. I was glad to be out there, and it was a beautiful thing, and it capped off, and now I'm motivated to get to do what I got to do to keep things moving.
1: Yes, sir. A lot of things.
3: I really want to shout out Pastor Anderson, you know, about his church, and I'm going to encourage every other churches and other groups to do that, whether you have ballot parties or just reminders. And then even if you don't get a ballot, then, you know, you better check your registration.
1: Yep, we have.
3: But if you got a ballot, don't let it sit.
1: I would, if you haven't voted in, you know, past year or two, you need to check on it right away. Don't wait
3: until
1: you go
3: online. It's easy.
1: Yep.
3: It's easy to do it.
1: Yes, sir.
3: Just put your stuff in, and it's embarrassing to see your name. You see you haven't voted. It's good to see you say, I voted in these elections. But it'll let you know.
1: Yes, it will. Hey, caller, thank you very much this morning, all right?
3: All right, have a good one. Good week.
1: Yes, sir. You too now. Reminding you again about that Juneteenth edition out of the Seattle Medium, last week's edition, the 2026 commemorative Juneteenth edition. I'm quite sure if you can get a copy, maybe where the physical copies of the Medium where you pick it up, or you can stop by 2600 South Jackson. It's a 40-page supplement. Interesting, honoring our history, inspiring our future. It's good for everyone, I'll say, from 8 to 80, because of some things in there you may not know, some things you may not know, and some things in there that will clarify what you thought you knew, if I can put it that way. 7:47 in the morning time. We're at 1420 KRIZ, 1620 KYIZ. 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
5: 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You want to get on the conversation this morning. The numbers are 206-325-1420 and 503-770-8725. I think the first call asked me, out of all the people that I saw this weekend, do you think you're all going to be part of voting and such? I hope so, really. And there's things we should be doing positive for our people. All in one direction, but there are so many influences today. One is that internet, social media. Everybody and a mom can get on and tell a lie, and some folks will believe it. Yep, people with their own agendas. Yeah, everybody can be an influencer, and there are some influencers influencing some people to do things that they may not think about. So you know, watch yourself for this when you're online. You know. You be the boss of your thoughts. Yep, I was reading another story about young people on TikTok doing TikTok challenges. And if you have an allergy, you know that you, and I got to mention the drug name, Benadryl. There's a challenge on there where kids are beginning to damage themselves, and I guess how many Benadryls they can take. And it does affect your mind. And see, these influencers on there, they don't care. They bring these challenges up. And, you know, some child with the head not on straight. And I hate to see it that a lot of kids do not have the heads on straight. That's why they need parents to let them know what's going on, to damage your body, to damage your liver with the high amounts of Benadryl that they're taking. So that's some of the things you as a parent may need to know to talk about with your children on these challenges they see on TikTok and other social media sites. So we're going to challenge you to do something crazy to damage your body. It's wild. Mm-hmm. Yes, it is. That's why you have to keep a check, okay? And even try some of your adults, too. They get on to try some of these challenges and find yourself high or whatever, jumping off a building when your mind's not straight. Yeah. Mm-hmm. We're at 206-325-1420 and 503-770-8725. Things that we used to do long time ago. Got to cut some of that out. Yep. Old brother was saying, was talking to him on Saturday at one of the events. He said, Frank P. Bauer, you know that marijuana that we used to deal with long time ago ain't there anymore. And I said, yes, you are correct. The reports I'm receiving is that stuff will kick your butt if you're not prepared. And just think about young minds that our young folks are dealing with right now, trying to get their act together, and they're jumping and using it. Just how wrecked their bodies and their brains and their organs are. Okay. That's why we see some of the things people do. Robbing places, shooting people, riding down the street, shooting at folks with cars and things. It's wild out here on the streets today. If you can, get that child to not start on puffing. I'm trying to figure out the enjoyment why people vape. Pulling that smoke in your lungs and out it goes. But maybe it's something that someone can call to explain to me the joys of that. I guess the same joy you get when you smoke a cigarette. Putting something in your body and knowing it's going to be damaging. But I guess at that moment you don't think about it. You think about that old high you're going to get or whatever the case it is, and bam, let's bring on another one. The body's very valuable. Yes, it is. Only got one time around. Just think of a kid at the age of 9 smoking that marijuana's out there today. That's why some are not reading in school. Some are not going to school. Some are not, they just caught up in it. That's why we as parents and grandparents and such got to say, no. Let it go. Because there, hopefully, you will have a great future. And with today's economy, with what's happening in the world today, you don't need to be out there with your mind whacked, trying to understand what the teacher's saying, trying to understand a lot of things. Parents are talking to you, and you don't want to listen. You want to be the parent, fussing and hollering at mama. You begin your butt up off the floor if you holler at me. And I'm quite sure there's a lot of parents out there that do that today. No, boy. No, girl. This ain't going to happen to this household. I pay the bills here. And until you can pay the bills, you got to. And if you're under my roof, you got to deal with it. Okay? But anyway, there's a lot of influences out there, folks, from a lot of people. And we hear people on the show call sometimes about some of the influences. And I think the first caller also mentioned, too, about some of the things that we're dealing with. And it's rough and tough out there. Yes, it is. And to the parents with students and school, it's very competitive these days. Everybody is trying to get their academic thing together. But if you're walking down the hallway and you're seeing 3 or 4 people and trying to dodge and there's nobody in the hallway but you, Nah, but whack mine. And competition is getting rough out there today, with the cutting back on, I guess, DEI and all those kind of things, and AI. Our young people and our older folk, too, got to keep our act together. We can't let all these influences come up and wreck our lives. A lot of influences out there today, and people out on the internet influencing folks to do things. I'm not going to beat the internet to death, because there are some valuable things out there that's, if you only use it to your advantage, and if you know what's going on, and you can't believe in everything you see or hear online, and you got to have a clear mind, yep, really, at all times, especially when you're driving. Nothing wrong. I won't say nothing wrong. It is wrong to be driving high. Yep, everybody don't want to smell that stuff. On a clear, bright, sunny day, you're rolling, driving down the street, and you got your windows rolled down. You're just trying to feel the fresh air, and here comes this skunk weed. Ooh, Lord, burn my nose. And I have a very sensitive nose. I'm like Bernie Mac. Mm-hmm. Everything bad got to be bad, and I'm not going to use the term he used about being bad, but for those who know what Bernie Mac said about bad something, yeah, I feel the same way. We've got a minute left to go on the show, and I want to thank you for locking in today. I know Monday's kind of rough to get started, and I noticed that this morning coming to work, very few cars out there on the road this morning. Usually that 6 o'clock crowd coming down Martin Luther King wasn't there this morning. Maybe it's a long weekend, or some people are taking the day off, or whatever the case. But whatever it is, you enjoy yourself. Steve Harvey's next on 1620, 1420. We return to gospel for you. Get your praise on. And at 10 o'clock this morning, it's the Reverend Al Sharpe. The Reverend Al keeps it real. Frank B. Bell wishing you the best on a Monday. Enjoy your day, a beautiful day, and tomorrow's going to be hot, too. Mm-hmm. Someone's going to complain. Hey, I'll talk with you later. 1420 KRIZ, 1620 KYIZ. Officially, it's 1420 KRIZ, Renton, Seattle. 1620 KYIZ, Renton, Seattle. Mm-hmm. And we're streaming at ztwins.com. Both stations are right there. Good morning, and it's exactly 8 o'clock in the morning. We say good morning to you and have a great day. KYIZ, Renton, Seattle. 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

0: 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And if you need advice on relationships, on work, sex, parenting, or more, please submit your Strawberry Letter to SteveHarveyFM.com. And all you have to do is click Submit Strawberry Letter. We will receive your letter, we will get your letter, we will read your letter, and we will possibly read it on the air. And you never know, it could be yours.
1: You never know. Buckle up and hold on tight. We got it for you. Here it is, Strawberry Letter.
0: Thank you, nephew. Subject, why did she change her wardrobe? Dear Stephen Shirley, I've been married for 12 years, and I love my wife, but sometimes I cheat. I tell all the women that I am married, and I make sure they have something to lose, too, before we go all the way. So, having said that, one of my son's teachers had that look in her eye like she wanted to get to know me better. My wife loves her, so it was just my luck that my wife asked her to keep our son on Tuesday and Thursday nights so she could take a public speaking class for work. This teacher lady is fine, and she knows it. I started going home early to relieve her, and I always let her know I was interested. After a week or so, she started flirting back, so I paid her extra money for babysitting so she would know what was up. She propositioned me first, and she said she was bored at my house, so I needed to come home early to check on her. So I went home to check on her. We started playing around, but I am not ignorant enough to have sex in my own house, so we planned to meet up the next day at a hotel. That was Tuesday, but then on Thursday, things went left. I got home early, and this chick was in my house wearing a tight-fitting dress with her breasts and behind poking out, and she smelled like expensive perfume. Her hair was done, and she had on makeup. I loved it, but she was overdressed for her babysitting job. I told her to hurry and leave before my wife got home, but it was too late. My wife walked in, and the first thing she asked was, "Why did she change her wardrobe? She didn't have that on when I left." I was standing there looking stupid with my boy at attention. Miss Teacher Lady lied and said she had a date to get to. Nothing happened at all. So how do I convince my wife? Listen, you serial cheater, okay? If you think I'm going to help you convince your wife that this one time you didn't cheat, you're crazy. You get no sympathy. No sympathy here. Maybe Steve will help you. I don't know, but I'm not helping you at all, because this is what you do. This is what you do, and this time you just got caught. I just have to tell you, you know you're wrong. You know you're wrong. You said she was fine. She gave you the eye, and you let her know you were interested. You even paid her extra for babysitting. You were playing around with her in your house and made plans to see her the very next day. Then you went home early to check on her. You said you weren't that ignorant to have sex with her at your own home, but you are stupid, though. Nothing in this letter says you're smart or that you respect your wife and your marriage, because you've already admitted you're a cheater. You did that in the first couple of sentences. And you act like it's no big deal. I'm not helping you get out of this. This is just too dumb for me. It's too dumb. Steve?
2: Thank you, Shirley. I'll take it from here. I admire and respect your opinion. And I think you're spot on. Now, let me give this dumb man some thoughts. Joe stupid behind. Boy, you

0: This is Steve Harvey Morning Show, man. Want to ask the CEO this morning?
1: Oh,
0: I'm feeling kind of CEO-ish.
1: Yeah. This year, will we be able to have a vacation finally?
0: Okay. Well, this year, you got to ask the white folk.
1: We're asking the CEO.
2: Leave you out of it.
0: Yeah. 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I think they handle it better. They have more of a tendency to hold you to the letter or the law. 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
1: All right, come on, Steve. Let's recap today's strawberry letter and finish up with your response.
0: Well, this man been married 12 years, and the

0: subject is why she changed her wardrobe. He loves his wife, but he cheats sometimes. Okay. Like I said, after you said that, bro, you lost everybody in the letter. And you tell women all the time that you married, and I make sure that they have something to lose, too. Like what? Like what? And what woman do you get to go along with this that says, yeah, we got a family, too, and we'll lose it? Bro, do you understand how that don't make no sense? And you're just telling us that in the letter because you're not finding a whole lot of married women that want to do this. You're just not, dog. You ain't nobody that fortunate. You putting it out there like you try to make it so, like, you know, if you gonna let something lose, you make sure you with women got something to lose too. You stupid. And there's a teacher at the school that's real fine that's one of your son's teachers, and your wife loves her so much, you say it was just your luck that your wife asked her to keep your son on Tuesdays and Thursdays so she could take a special speaking class. You said, hi, dog, that's just my luck. And I started going home early to relieve her, but I always let her know I was interested. Then about a week or so, she started flirting back. So I paid her extra money for babysitting so she would know what was up. Then this fool said she propositioned me first and said, boy, stop. You made the proposition by paying the extra money to babysit. All y'all doing is y'all doing an act of prostitution, but what you're doing is you're not calling it prostitution. You paid her extra money to babysit. Wink, wink. Just so she would know what was up. She, being tricky herself, got the message and said, I'm bored at your house. You ought to come home early and check on me. What you think she wanted you to come home and check? So now you take your stupid behind home to check with her, and y'all start playing around. But then he say, I'm not so ignorant to have sex in my own house. Okay, bro. So the playing around y'all was doing, the slapping, the kissing, the pressing up on each other, maybe some other things. But you didn't have intercourse in your own house is what you're saying. So we plan to meet up the next day at a hotel. That was Tuesday. But then on Thursday, things went left. Dun, dun, dun. Now we into the letter now. Things went left. I got home early and this chick was in my house wearing a tight fitting dress with her breasts and behind poking out. She smelled like expensive perfume. Her hair was done and she had makeup on. I loved it. But she was overdressed for her babysitting job. So you don't get busted. You told her to hurry up and leave before your wife got home, but it was too late. Your wife walked in. The first thing she asked was, why did she change her wardrobe? She did not have that on when I left. I'm standing there looking stupid with my boy at attention. So Miss Teacher Lady lied and said she had a date to get to. Nothing happened at all. So how do I convince my wife? Wait a minute. Hold up, man. Are you that stupid? So let me ask you something. First of all, you stupid for what you're trying to get away with. But this last question, the girl had given the explanation for the tight dress, makeup, breast, booty out. She said she had a date to get to. Nothing happened at all. So how do I convince my wife? What you got to convince her of? It's right there. But see, you're so stupid. You done wrote a letter in, and you don't think that somebody out here gonna hear this letter that know that there's a woman taking a special speaking class, where ain't that many of them, who has hired a school teacher that watches her son, that's fine, and got a husband. You don't think none of that gonna happen. And now you sitting up here going, how do I convince my wife? Dog, the convincing is gonna have to be after this letter air. You gonna have to convince her that you didn't write this letter. That there's another man somewhere with a son that's got a fine teacher and who they wife was taking a special speech class at night. And they was over there watching and he would come home early. And then he saw this lady with all this outfit on and then told her to help him leave for his wife came home, and his wife came home just like your wife came home. You see how stupid this is. I'm not finna help you, dog. But you really, that ain't even your problem. Your overall problem is you's about a stupid son. And I can't help stupid people. I just can't. I can't. Dog, your marriage is going to be over shortly because you're going to get busted. You got busted now. You couldn't even make it from Tuesday to Thursday. I be.
1: You're disappointed, Steve.
0: You ain't got no cheating skills. You can't make it 2 days.
1: All right, hit us up on Instagram at Steve Harvey FM to comment on today's Strawberry Letter. You can also check out the Strawberry Letter podcast on demand. Now, coming up at 46 minutes after the hour, it's Junior and Sports Talk right after this.
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1: Okay.
2: First of all, the boys from the Congo, that FIFA World Cup, they got off the plane, straight pimped. Most gangster apparel I've ever seen in the history of any sporting event, NBA included. Y'all need to take notes from them boys from the Congo, got off the plane straight pimp. Had the black custom-made suits by African designer, a patch of leopard across the left shoulder and lapel with
1: coming
2: matching bags.
1: Yes.
2: Pimps up all day. Straight gangster. Well, Congo, for the first time in the World Cup, scored a goal. Lord have mercy. Things were crazy.
1: Yes.
2: It was a great day for FIFA World Cup. Mm-hmm. Also, in the World Cup findings, another African nation tied a game, one up against Algeria. There it is. Algeria.
1: Okay.
2: Pulled
1: all
2: it
1: right.
2: out. Algeria. So they tied 1-1. First time ever, Cote d'Ivoire scored a goal in the FIFA World Cup. That has never happened. Most of them have never been. That was straight gangster. Mm-hmm. So welcome to that. Also in the U.S. Open golf tournament, a white man won. Tiger's not playing right now. So another white man won.
1: Mm-hmm.
2: Outstanding day of golf. And his father surprised him on Father's Day, caught a red eye from L.A. And when the boy was walking up the 18th, and won the tournament. He hugged everybody, and they turned and said, turn around. He saw his father, broke him down.
3: Mm.
2: Also, another gangster moment in golf, the amateur. You know, every year they put a top amateur in the U.S. Open or one of the Opens, and he was coming up the fairway. He called the golf officials early that morning and had it okay. On his 18th hole, he was walking up the fairway to finish. He made his caddy take his vest off. His father was behind the ropes. He asked his dad to climb up under the ropes, and the officials let him put the caddy vest on and walk his son up the fairway to the 18th green on Father's Day.
3: That's fly.
2: Another emotional moment. Real gangster. He was walking his son up the 18th fairway on Father's Day. And that's our sports for the day. That's sports unlike Junior would have did it, because Junior don't really know what the hell he talking about. Ladies and gentlemen, we'll be back with most folks. Whenever Junior ain't here, I do the same. Have a nice day. Ain't no basketball season. Ain't no football season. We have no reason to watch TV right now.
1: All right, Steve Harvey. Thank you with Sports Talk. Coming up at the top of the hour, a man wants to propose to a woman that doesn't want to get married. We'll get into that right after this.
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1: I like the praise in. I just wish they get the same toenail polish, though. If you please, so we can be uniform.
2: Why are you looking at
0: they
2: toes?
0: Need to be banned. You know, they had them two little boys with the white face on doing mime and stuff where I was tolerating them. You know.
1: Oh, the mimes. They was good, Steve.
0: Yeah, I tolerated them. I liked them. But the praise dancers, no.
3: First of all, we ain't got room enough for everybody to be up there. Our sanctuary ain't that big. Y'all already know we got one person go up there at a time.
0: And don't come down the aisle.
3: Seven people.
0: Stop coming down the aisle. You're too close. Get back up there where we can see everybody. All coming down the aisle. All behind me and next to me.
3: Twirling in front of my grandmother's lap. I don't need that.
0: Standing around in these hot white gowns. Just fanning this funk around this church. Get back up there on the platform where we can see y'all.
1: Yeah. And you got to bathe before you dance. Now, you do have to bathe before you dance.
3: Everybody can't touch their toes. If everybody can't touch their toes, don't even do the toe movement in there.
0: Right.
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0: Luther Vandross is one artist who started out with a jingle in his voice and ended up with a jingle in his pocket. 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

0: Hey, listeners, Aleve has a question for you. 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All right, this is from Marcus in Gastonia. Marcus says, I met a woman on a dating site and she told me up front that she doesn't want to get married. I was cool with it at first, but I feel like in order to keep her from dating other people, we should get married. She is not like the other females I've dated. She doesn't care about my money or my big house. She has her own nice things and she told me that she loves her freedom. I think if I propose to her, it might change her idea on marriage. Would I be crazy to propose to her?
1: Yeah. Mm. Yeah. Hey, man, you got a woman that's crazy about you, loves her freedom. Y'all doing everything, I'm assuming, is why you want to marry, because y'all doing everything anyway. But you want to marry her and she don't want to? Mm-hmm. Why don't we just keep doing this then?
2: It's working.
0: He doesn't want her to date other people. That's why. Because he says, in order to keep her from dating other people, I feel like I should marry her.
1: Okay. You can do that. That don't stop a lot of people from dating other people.
0: It sure doesn't. Hence the word cheating.
1: I want to do that. But, bro, look, man, why don't you have a conversation with her and just say, hey, look, sit her down and say, hey, listen, let me talk to you about something. I know you said you don't want to get married, but I've been dating you for a while. You're not like anybody else I've ever dated. And I really would love, love, love to spend the rest of my life with you. And if she say, are you crazy? You ain't who I'm looking for. Then boom, you got your answer. Don't be too hurt by it. Just get on back to let things be like they was. and go on and get you a biscuit.
0: Side piece. All right. We have time for another one, Steve. This is from Cindy in Niagara Falls. Cindy says, my husband and I were doing a TikTok challenge. He picked me up and was supposed to spin me around, but he dropped me and it jammed my wrist. Not thinking, I told my dad what happened and he called and threatened my husband. My husband's ready to fight my dad on site for the way my dad spoke to him. I can't have my two favorite men fighting. They're both hotheads. How do I defuse this situation before they end up fighting each other? Wow.
1: Well, yeah, you shouldn't have told your daddy.
0: She said,
1: that.
0: Not thinking, I told my dad.
1: Mm-hmm. Okay, so you told him. Your husband got to understand. Your daddy, that's you've just always been his job. Your husband also, you his new job. Mm-hmm. So you got a mess right here. But let's get down to why
3: you got dropped. Come on.
0: How did I know this was this. Coming?
1: Let's get down to why these two men is finna kill each other. You knew good and hell well you weren't supposed to try that TikTok challenge, and your husband tried it. Because he tried to be all the man, but I can see him now, back bent back too far. Now he got to let you go. He didn't let you go. He tried to hold it, but just too much. It's too much weight. Now you tried to break your fall, and now you done fractured your wrist.
0: Jammed your wrist, yeah.
1: You can't be that heavy and fall from that high.
0: She mentioned nothing about weight in this question.
1: No,
0: I just want you to know that in this story. She mentioned nothing about weight.
3: No, she won't mention it. But I can imagine if you get dropped, how much you can
1: talk
3: about.
1: All them TikTok challenges with them women, they thin.
0: Okay. She didn't say what her size was. She just said.
3: So how much we talking up? I just need to know the weight.
0: Junior.
4: Junior, you're not helping.
1: Little man, you know, he's strong too. He about 212, but you know.
3: Okay.
0: He picked her up.
1: He got her,
5: but he didn't know till he got her up. He didn't know till he got her up.
1: Because when they first got married, he could get her up all the way. Now.
0: No reference to any of that is in this question, in this little story. Nothing.
1: Well, I bet you that's what happened, though.
0: Coming up at 20 minutes after, we'll have more of this ignorant show right after this.
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8: 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Every election matters, from school boards to city halls to the White House. But across America, attacks on the Voting Rights Act and the weaponization of gerrymandering continue to threaten fair representation and equal access to the ballot box. 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

The dates are October, coats; November, non-perishable food items; and December, toys. 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To fund these activities, CBEC raises money based on its nonprofit status and uses the proceeds to fund these activities that benefit our community. 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

0: All right, so a guy in Georgia who got fed up with high gas prices came up with this hilarious solution. He has turned his daughter's little pink Barbie car into a real drivable mini vehicle.
1: I saw him.
0: Yes. The guy is a 30-year-old handyman from Ellenwood, Georgia, and he stripped down an old Barbie dream camper and mounted it on a go-kart frame and added a small engine. He also added brakes, lights, music, and a horn. It goes up to 55 miles per hour, and he drives it around town to run errands. The best part is that it only costs $3 to fill it up, and it will go 40 miles per tank. The video of the man in his pink Barbie wagon is trending. Carla, you've seen it.
1: Yes.
0: Cute, right?
1: My man is gone. He drove.
0: He's not the on the freeway. $3 a gallon. Who would?
2: I'll to do fill that. It up. $3
3: yeah.
2: a gallon.
3: Yeah, yeah. $3. I want
0: $3
3: one.
0: To fill it up, period. And he gets 40 miles per tank.
2: Oh, yeah.
0: Steve, can you see yourself in a Barbie dream camper?
4: I'm going to be honest with y'all. I'm not fitting to do that.
0: But gas prices are high, even to you, uh-huh. right?
4: Yeah. I mean, gas prices is high. Yeah.
0: But congratulations, that was invented.
4: Riding no Barbie car around town because gas is high. I just call Uber.
0: Thank you, guys.
1: They gonna charge you.
0: Yeah, we'll have more of the Steve Harvey Morning Show. Coming up, we'll play a round of Would You Rather right after this.
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6: Yeah. Oh, when it all, yeah. It all falls down.
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1: It is time now for a round of Would You Rather. Would you rather never use hot sauce again or never use ketchup again?
2: I gotta have the ketchup.
1: Yeah. Hot sauce or ketchup? What are we doing?
0: I need hot sauce.
2: I'm going with the ketchup.
1: Steve?
2: Y'all just gonna have hot sauce all on your fries and everything?
3: French fries ain't the same without ketchup.
1: Yeah.
3: Mm-hmm. Meatloaf ain't the same without ketchup.
1: So, hot sauce.
3: I can use jalapenos. I can use.
1: Okay. Yeah. We see your point. Would you rather have huge ears or your eyes are too close together?
3: Tommy.
1: I didn't know who.
0: You go first.
1: I didn't know who, but it was going to be someone.
0: He said you have
1: really big ears, huge ears, or your eyes are just too close together. Which one?
2: I don't want my eyes close together. I'd rather go. Just give me the big ears.
3: Well, they're kind of close now, though.
2: That's
0: why you said top.
3: Junior, hold on.
0: Who's that?
3: You're laughing too early now.
1: Huge ears or eyes too close together? Which one, Junior?
3: Well, we don't know if your eyes are too close together because we can't see yours.
1: What do you mean?
0: Yeah, what you trying to say?
3: Well, are you looking at the Zoom? Do you see your eyes?
0: Yeah, I see my eyes. I see everybody's eyes.
1: Did
0: you just lean in?
3: Yeah, maybe my Zoom is off. Y'all can see Junior's eyes?
1: I'm leaving. Yeah, he's not a face with no eyes. Yeah, we can see him. His nose is my everything. Yeah. All right.
0: I'm leaving.
3: Junior don't look like a little lizard, do you?
0: A little lizard.
1: All right. Would you rather always lie to your mate no matter what or just always be honest?
3: No,
0: for sure.
2: Hey.
1: I forgot who I was talking to for a moment.
0: Girl,
1: wow.
0: You already know.
1: I know. Does the truth matter?
3: I don't know how y'all keep thinking you're going to have a relationship without lying. I don't know how you keep thinking.
1: All right, look, I'm just moving on.
0: Because you've got some nerve.
1: Huh? Yeah. Okay, would you rather be stuck in the woods without Wi-Fi or a luxury hotel without AC?
0: Oh, Lord.
2: I'm not going in no woods. Why? The Wi-Fi don't mean a thing in the woods. Why are we worried about Wi-Fi?
1: Can you say it?
2: Hey. Keep on here.
0: Shots fired.
3: I don't really need Wi-Fi in the woods, as long as that phone works.
1: Okay. Yeah. All right. All right, thank you. That's today's round of Would You Rather. Coming up next, it is our last break of the day, and we will close out the show with the one and only Steve Harvey right after this.
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1: All right, guys, here we are, our last break of the day. And to our listeners and our beautiful audience, Steve Harvey Nation, we say thank you as always. We appreciate you. Junior, you have a question for Steve?
2: Yeah, Unc, I got a question for you, Unc. And, you know, your wisdom, man, you're 69 and you've seen a lot. So talk to us younger people about the difference between grace and mercy.
3: Well, I learned it this way. Somebody told me one time, said justice is when you get what you deserve. Mercy is when you don't get what you deserve. But grace is when you get what you don't deserve. You hear old people singing this song, "All I Want Is a Little More Grace." You know why they say that? Because grace is the thing that God gives without favor. God gives you grace without cost. There is no scripture anywhere that tells you what you have to do to get grace. Grace cannot be purchased. Grace is not tradable. Grace ain't on the stock market. Grace can only be given by God. In the form of what we're talking about. You know, you can extend grace to people yourself, but in the form you're talking about, grace, that comes from God. Grace is God's unmerited favor. And you all can get some. As a matter of fact, most human beings, all human beings have been privy to his grace. You know, and a lot of times you don't even know it, man. You know how many times God has kept you from something that you didn't know he was keeping you from? Do you know that God had organized some things in your life to happen at a particular time to get you to not go that way? Do you know that God has sometimes allowed doors to be closed in your face because he didn't want you walking through it no way? And little did you know that the door you picked, the danger that was on the other side, or the decline it would have caused in your life, or the moment it would have caused you to get off track of what he originally got for you. Grace is God's unmerited favor. Unmerited means it's undeserving. It means you don't even, you really ain't even, man, come on. You just, his unmerited favor. You know, and if God passed it out according to our deeds, we'd all be in trouble. Because we don't do enough to get grace. You just don't, man. You ain't that good of a person. You know, I don't care if you got a philanthropic heart and all that. See, that's great. Yeah. But you remember when you did this? Because we all sin. We are all sinners, man. We are all sinful people. And we all have something to be forgiven for. Do you know how many times, man, God done let us slide? I'm going to tell you something, man. We are so fortunate that God who gave his only begotten son, that one right there, that he loved us so much that he would first of all do that. Because you're not getting my son. And I got three of them. You're not getting them. I'm not trading them for you to help you out. Not even trying to help you out with them. None of that. But that's how much grace he has. And then he died for our sins so that we wouldn't have to pay the full cost for that. Hey, man, do you know how many times you have done? You know, I was really impressed with T.I. recently, man. I heard him doing an interview. And it was complimenting T.I. about everything he's done. And he said, "Man, I can't take no credit for that. That was God, man." And then he said, man, it was just God's grace. He just kept me. He said, Do you know how many times I went out here and tried to F this up? He said, I actually tried to F this up. But he knew, he's come to the realization at his stage in his life, that was God, man. And bro, when he said that, man, it was such an impactful statement to me. T.I. Because, man, I felt him to my core. Do you know how many times I've made decisions that could have ruined everything? But by the grace of God, he showed me mercy and grace. Whew. Now, I don't know who need to hear this right here. But do you know how many times God then extended his grace, his unmerited favor to you? How you know how many times God then done you a solid and you wasn't supposed to get no more solids when technically you should be out of solids? You know how many times, man, God has rescued you even before you asked him. He just came through and saved you. You know, any idea, man, how many times you've been down and out and he done picked you right back up? You know how many times they done wrote you off and you still standing? Do you know how many slings and arrows them haters done threw at you, but you still here? And he done protect you from some stuff you don't even know what was happening. Man, I have so much background chatter going on about me that I don't even know about. God just be squashing it. You know why? Because I live Isaiah 54:17. No weapon formed against me shall prosper. None. I don't care what you do to me, man. You can't touch me because God has anointed me with his grace. I'm one of his, man, for real. For real. And I know it. You can feel how you want to feel about that. I'm one of his, and I know it. Y'all have a great day today. Y'all talk to God. He'd absolutely love to hear from you.
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16: And I'm probably going to need your help on this legal fight. You know, they shorted the historically black colleges and universities to the tune of about $13 billion. And Tennessee State was the one they shorted the most.
14: Absolutely. Well, let me know. I'm on the next plane as soon as you holler. You know, when Ben Crump calls, I don't even question it. I just head to the airport and get the details on the way.
13: Live from the National Action Network corporate headquarters in New York. Keeping it real. And now, America's number one civil rights leader, the Reverend Al Sharpton.

0: June 22nd, Black Music Month. Do you know what time it is? It's Al Sharpton's time. And for the next 3 hours, it's time to put aside all pretenses, deception, denial, or fronting. The time has come to keep it real on Keeping It Real with Reverend Al Sharpton. A very good afternoon to all of you across the country and good morning to our West Coast listeners. Welcome to all those listening on SiriusXM Channel 126, Urban View, where talk empowers and becomes action. I'm Dominique Sharpton. I'm Reverend Sharpton's eldest daughter. I'm sitting in just for a few moments. Reverend Sharpton will be joining us momentarily. And certainly we are very excited to speak with all of you across the country. We've had a very impactful weekend, a very active weekend. And as always, it's Hot Button Issues Monday. And so we're opening up the phone lines to discuss some of the things that have happened over the weekend, last week, or something that you just want to get off your chest. But as always, we ask you to just do one thing for us. You got to keep it real. And you can join in on the conversation today. You can call us at 1-877-532-5797. 1-877-532-5797, or you can join us and join the illustrious message board in the chat, as we say, for those that are watching us via live stream at nationalactionnetwork.net. We got a lot going on, a lot to talk about. Certainly want to iterate a very happy Father's Day to all of those who celebrate Father's Day and who are fathers in any way, shape, or form. You all know that it takes a community and it takes a village. And certainly we want to lift up the fathers, those who have really stood in the gap for many generations, who have been, the breadwinners, who have been the fathers and the historians and the teachers, and those who have really committed their lives to the cause and to the greater good, and who have reached back to communities and been fathers in many different ways, whether you parented a child physically or you have been a father figure to someone. It all matters, and it certainly is impactful and makes a difference. And so we want to thank all of you out there, all of you brothers who have been a father in whatever capacity you have been a father, and certainly want to honor you as we celebrated Father's Day on yesterday. I was delighted to join my sister and my son, Marcus Al, and my sister Ashley, join my father as we do every year at Metropolitan Baptist Church, where we join Reverend Dr. David Jefferson Sr. and his entire family, where we have been convening at Metropolitan for Father's Day service for over 20 years now. And it was amazing, as always, an amazing service. It was an amazing honoring moment for fatherhood and to really uplift men in this moment. And to really see how so many fathers came out with their children, with their families, to take part in the service. Reverend Sharpton obviously preached the word, and it was a really dynamic service and blessing, of course, to be able to be there with my dad to celebrate another Father's Day. But he's here. I'm going to definitely lend the mic to the Reverend. Always a pleasure opening up and joining you all, and certainly Hot Button Issues Monday. We are live and we are on the move.
1: Thank you. Thank you, Dominique. And thank you for a great Father's Day, you and Ashley and Marcus Al. Had a great Father's Day. Let me say to all of you, this is Hot Button Monday. whatever is on your mind and whatever is in your heart. All you have to do is call us at 1-877-532-5797. 1-877-532-5797. A lot to talk about. Let me remind people in New York, in Maryland, and I believe there's one or two other states that there are primaries tomorrow. I voted early on yesterday when I got out of church. But if you did not vote in early voting, make sure you vote tomorrow. Critical races, congressional races, I think Rhode Island, there are many. There's about four or five states, and if you're in one of them, there's no excuse not to vote. None. A lot has happened over the weekend. First and foremost, I don't see how even the most adamant supporter of Donald Trump cannot say with all sincerity that they absolutely flopped on this Iran war, and they definitely had the American people hoodwinked, bamboozled, used and misused. And no more evidence of that than when we get to now this meeting in Geneva, Switzerland, that Vice President J.D. Vance handled. They come out of there with a whole lot of nothing. Now, you judge people not by what you say or I say. You judge it by what they say. Trump said he was going in Iran for regime change to make sure they had none of the enrichment minerals that could make atomic weapons. And he was going to make sure they brought a democracy there. He was encouraged by Benjamin Netanyahu, the prime minister of Israel. Little did he calculate the determination of the Iranian regime and people that didn't back up, didn't blink, kept fighting. Now, I'm not a sympathizer of the Iranian people, but I'm giving you the facts. And they had one leverage point that, let's face it, they worked well. They leveraged the Strait of Hormuz. Why? Because the Strait of Hormuz is where 20% of the world's oil goes through. And they knew that nations all over the world could not sustain themselves without being able to go through the Strait and have access to oil. And even though the United States was claiming we use minimum amount of oil from the Strait, the fact is that every country that was using it were who we were trading with. So you were indirectly doing it. And the results were prices skyrocketed at the gas pumps here in America. And here we are with nothing. They don't have the minerals that could lead to the atomic bomb. They have not changed regimes. In fact, they have a harder, more fundamentalist regime in there now. They want nothing. Well, you ought to know that by the fact that Trump sent Vance and didn't go himself. Since when do you think Trump would have given a media, international media at that, opportunity to someone other than himself. He sent them to try to make the best out of a bad situation. And it's bad. Let's talk about that. Let's talk about how I think that it is something I have to raise. This violence in Chicago over the weekend, on Juneteenth weekend. As you know, I was in Chicago for the opening of the Obama Presidential Center. No incidents. And then a spate of shootings where at least 7 people were killed, 38 injuries since Friday. We have got to tell people in our community that there is no better profile of a Uncle Tom than someone that would put our community at risk by not being able to control their anger, their greed, their lust, whatever it is, by doing violence in our community. You are selling us out. We got to start calling them like I see it. There's nothing brave about it, understanding about it. None of that, the way we are about it. No. You would jeopardize all of us for you. So let's talk about that. Other issues. A lot to talk about is Black Music History Month. I've given my condolences to Clive Davis, founder of Arista Records. I knew Clive. We didn't always agree, but we never were disagreeable. Aretha Franklin brought us together. She recorded for him, as did Roberta Flack. May he rest in peace. Let's take a break. Be right back. Hot Button Monday. Keeping it real. Black Music Month. I got a Black Music question for you right after the break. Shopton. Keeping it real. Be right back.

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1: It's Sybil Wilkes with what we need to know. There's been an aggressive global warning. Taking to his social media, President Trump put Iran on notice, demanding they immediately rein in their highly paid proxies in Lebanon or face being hit incredibly hard again. This warning comes as Vice President J.D. Vance remains in Switzerland pursuing delicate peace talks. The negotiations face turbulence as Iran claims to have completely blocked the vital Strait of Hormuz shipping lane, protesting Israeli actions in Lebanon as a violation of their recent ceasefire. Music mogul Clive Davis is dead at the age of 94. His family confirmed his death at his home in New York City Monday. Davis was recently hospitalized related to respiratory problems. He's known for boosting the careers of folks from Janis Joplin to Whitney Houston to Bruce Springsteen and more, while also helping revitalize the careers of Carlos Santana, Rod Stewart, and the Queen Aretha Franklin. Clive Davis, dead at the age of 94. In California, Governor Gavin Newsom declared a state of emergency for Los Angeles. A massive toxic warehouse fire continues to burn at a Lineage Logistics facility in Boyle Heights. This blaze erupted inside a commercial freezer Wednesday, sending thick clouds of smoke across the metro area and triggering severe air quality alerts. Finally, the American dream of home ownership is hitting a historic wall. Harvard University's latest housing report reveals that existing home sales plummeted to a near 30-year low, with median home prices soaring past $400,000. Typical housing costs jumped a staggering 50% since 2020. To subscribe to my free daily newsletter, please visit SybilWilkes.com. For all the news 24/7, go to News1.com. I'm Sybil Wilkes. 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Be empowered.
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9: 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Amvuttra lowers the amount of vitamin

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Keeping it real. I am your host, Reverend Al Sharpton, and we're back. 1-877-532-5797. 1-877-532-5797. And of course, you can go to the message board at nationalactionnetwork.net, nationalactionnetwork.net, and we will hear what you have to say or read what you have to say, because it's Hot Button Monday. Whatever is on your mind, whatever is in your heart, I want to hear it, and you ought to share it. All right, let's, I see Akeem Smith says, ABC News reporting U.S. and Iran agreed to a roadmap for final deal within 60 days, Reverend Sharpton and message board. Yeah, that's what they announced. That's not a settlement, and that's not a commitment to anything. Why do they need 60 days?

0: days when Trump said they'd be gone. So let me get this right. You're going to go in and do a regime change. You're going to liberate the Iranians from the dictatorship of those running Iran. You're going to do all of this, and now you're down to, well, we're going to sign a memorandum of understanding, and we'll let you know in 2 months if we worked out a deal. That's a loss. That's a loss at expense of life of Iranians and Americans, and it hit the United States right in the economic belly by gas prices skyrocketing. That is just absolutely crazy. Pamela Edgar saying, good afternoon, Reverend Dr. Al Sharpton. Whenever you think no one is listening to you and critiquing you, instead, be encouraged in knowing that I am listening and paying attention to you. Keep it real. Well, I appreciate that, Pamela. And I really appreciate that. Pauline McCullough says, Iran ain't scared of Trump. You know, Pauline, you make a point that is the point. Trump operates on bullying. Now, again, I'm not a fan or supporter of Iran, but I do know Trump's style. And Trump thinks he can bluff and people will run, like a lot of us has done in this country, and then work with the Iranians. Whether I or you believe in what they believe in or trust what they trust or not, they believe it. And they would not back up. If we had the same determination for just goods, just things, he wouldn't be president today. But he's bluffed a lot of us. You know, I keep saying to people in politics, why are you afraid of Trump when we already beat Trump? I mean, do we have amnesia? We beat Trump in 2020 with Joe Biden. Oh, Trump is so powerful, we can't. What do you mean we can't? We already did. But some of us allow people to bully us. That's why this vote tomorrow and these primaries become important. That's why the midterm elections in November become important. And all of the noises on all the sides won't matter. When the deck is clear is who's in charge and who is not, who controls the House of Representatives, and who controls the Senate. That's what's at stake here. You can talk all the diversion you want. That's all it is a diversion. You know, I was reading many years ago, I read the trilogy by, what's his name, Taylor Branch. And about Dr. King's movement. And I was reading how even in Dr. King's day, in 1965, when there was the killing of Jimmie Lee Jackson, there were groups then fighting Dr. King. We don't want to be under King. King's old school, the Lord. There's others, he's too radical. He's coming out against wars. And he just kept focused and went straight down the middle. Selma happened. He had his lieutenants there, Hosea Williams, Andrew Young, and they turned in a tragedy that had global coverage into a movement that led to the 65 Voting Rights Act. And that's one of the things. I grew up in the King School. I was too young to know him. I only saw him twice. But I got into a real brotherhood and partnership with his son, Martin Luther King III. He and I doing the march together August 28th. So I studied Dr. King. I came up under King's lieutenants, Jesse Jackson, James Bevel. I literally was trained by them, Reverend William Jones. And I know there's always going to be those that claim, I am going to be more militant. We want this, that, the other. Yeah, okay. And tell me what we're going to get done. And if we're not getting that done, you are just playing with our people. Like I told a guy the other day, stopped me, Ramel. I said, yes, sir. No check, no vote. I said, what does that mean? He said, we don't get reparations, we're not going to vote. I said, let me ask two questions. If you don't vote to put people in, that's for reparations. I covered on last night's Politics Nation how they had started reparations in Evanston, Illinois. They turned around. If you don't put people in office that's for reparations, how are you going to get a check? And how are you going to put them in if you don't vote? Explain to me who's going to pay you. MAGA senators, MAGA congressmen going to pay you? No check, no vote. He couldn't answer it, so he can do stand there and holler. I said, let me ask a second question, since you clearly can't answer the first. When is the last time you voted? He just dropped his head. So you giving up something you never took up in the first place. If you were voting, maybe we already would have people in that would do reparations. Problem I got with people screaming and hollering is I'm not scared. I come out the movement. People been screaming and hollering all my life, including me. But hollering makes sense. All right, we're getting ready to go to the phones right after this break. I'm going straight to the phones. It is Hot Button Monday, Black Music History Month. I want you this week to give me your three favorite jazz artists and jazz musicians in black music history. Three favorite jazz musicians or artists. That's my question for the day during Black History, Black Music History Month. Let's take a break. Be right back. Keeping it real. Keeping it real. Keeping it real. Shopton. Be right back.
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18: Every Saturday from 11 a.m. to 7 p.m., it's Throwback Saturday. You got to check us out. Yeah, you got to check us out. Got to check us out. Got to check us out. He's back again to check out his old school musical IQ. You know the name of this song, bro?
19: Oh, no, I'm already...
18: I've been in 3 seconds now. Time's up. You think you know this one? 3 seconds. Oh, Michael Jackson got you on that one.
19: Oh, my God. And I just watched this movie last night.
18: Man, you're striking out. You think you know this one here? Oh, come on.
19: Oh, man. I can't get to where I do know this.
18: Luther, don't you know
19: the
18: that?
19: Skinny Luther, too. Oh, man. Big Luther.
18: Your IQ today is kind of bad,
19: oh,
18: bro.
19: Oh, terrible, terrible.
18: Your IQ, whatever it is when it comes to old school cuts, you can check out Saturday from 11 a.m. to 7 p.m. It's Throwback Saturday right here at 1620 KYIZ and 1480 KBMS.

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0: Keeping it real, keeping it real. I am your host, Reverend Al Shopton, and we're back. 1-877-532-5797. And I see our Toledo, Ohio chapter signing in, saying, good afternoon, Reverend Shopton, keeping it real in Toledo, Ohio, Georgia Daniel. I saw some other chapters. Sincerely, Joy Harper, National Action Network member, D.C. chapter, and saying willing to serve, and I'm glad about it. Glad to hear our chapter folks are listening and organizing. I hope they are organizing for August 28th. We are going to Washington. Why? Because that is where the seat of national government is. And there's not been a national march around redistricting, which is really repealing the Voting Rights Act. And there's been no national march around the expiration of the Affordable Care Act. Our agenda has not been laid out nationally. We had good rally in Mississippi, good rally in Montgomery. But now it's time to go to the nation's capital, by the thousands. And I want you, you, and you to join National Action Network and the Drum Major Institute, Martin Luther King III, many other organizations and groups. But you need to be in the number. Imagine if you could tell your grandchildren, you were there in 63, the march that led to the Civil Rights Act. Well, your grandchildren are going to ask you, where were you when Trump was doing all this? And you should at least say, I was in attendance when we stood up in this huge national march against him. All you have to do is go on nationalactionnetwork.net, www.nationalactionnetwork.net. Say, this is where I am, or the bus is leaving from near me. And if not, how do I organize a bus? And we'll work with you. But sign up and tell us where you are and what you want to do. Also, don't forget, every Saturday and Sunday, watch Politics Nation with Al Shopton live at 5 on Saturday and Sunday. I had Congressman Arbo, Congressman Jackson, Congressman Mfumi, and all of them telling us how they intend to deal with this Iran situation, how they need to, how they intend to deal with this redistricting. I had Valerie Jarrett, the president, CEO of the Obama Presidential Center, on to explain what the center's opening is about, what it's been about. I had the mayor of Evanston, Illinois, white mayor, on why they started this reparations program that now the Trump administration is going against. And he explained, we're not talking about just slavery representation. We're talking about in the last 60 years, right here in Evanston, Illinois. They were biased against blacks buying homes, charging them high interest rates, and we are repaying the damage done. Never know what I'm going to have on Politics Nation. But you can be assured I'm not going to waste your time. All you got to do is watch us every Saturday and Sunday, 5 p.m. Eastern Time on MS Now. And the Saturday Action Rallies, we had a great rally this Saturday at our temporary location at the Mother AME Zion Church, Historic Church of Frederick Douglass, and Sojourner Truth, and Paul Robeson. Paul Robeson's brother was even a pastor there once. And we've been there as they prepare and get everything straight with the permits and all for our new building. In fact, some of those that have given the commitment on their $500, we bust them over, say, going to a small group at a time to see the building. And they all were very happy to see what we've gotten. 5 floors, auditorium, overflow room, media room, where we can have poetry reading, book reading, all kinds of stuff. And our administrative office is already moving over there. So don't forget the Saturday Action Rally. Every Saturday morning, 9 a.m. to 11 a.m. on Impact Television, or you can watch it at YouTube/NAN, or you can watch it on NationalActionNetwork.net. All right, let's get ready to take some calls. Let me start with Brother Jacob in Philadelphia, WURD. Brother Jacob.
1: Peace be unto you and happy belated Father's Day to you and all of the fathers in your listening audience. You know, man, I had a great one, and from what you're saying, you had a great one.
0: I did.
1: Yes, sir.
0: You know why I had a great one, Brother Jacob? I did what I do. I preached. I did my Sunday morning radio show on FMs. Then I preached. Then my daughters and grandson came. And then I went and did my TV show. I worked. That's what I like to do. With family with me. It was good. I loved it. Had a great
1: time. Man, look, you a good general on this holy battlefield that we find ourselves on. But you know what? The music question, right, that you posed. And you said the jazz. When I ran it through the computer of my mind, it's funny how three trumpet players came up. My father was a jazz trumpeter here in Philadelphia.
0: But is that right?
1: Louis Armstrong, Miles and Wynton Marsalis came up, right?
0: Wow.
1: And and they all happen to be trumpet players. And like I said, I got my musical start by my father taking me to Count Basie rehearsals. You know, it was a clubs here in Philly, the Cadillac Club, the Showboat. It was Ernie Peps. And my father used to take me to the rehearsals, right? And I seen him play, and I said, ooh, I want to play. I wanted to play trumpet, but at my school, they ran out of trumpets, and the music teacher gave me a slide trombone, and that worked, you know. It took me around that brass. But, you know, staying on music, Clive Davis, a little backstage story with when he was here with Philadelphia the National. Well, he said when he first heard my boy's record, McFadden and Whitehead, you know, I rolled with them. And when he said, Clive Davis said, when he first heard Ain't No Stopping Us, the hairs on the back of his neck stood up. And he said that's one of the ways he know that's a hit. So he said that of my boy's record, you know, Ain't No Stopping Us Now. So that, you know, may God rest him. You know, that's a... Yeah, I went to three funerals.
0: Yeah, he did the distribution for Philly International when he was at Columbia. Yeah. A lot of people don't know that's before Ariston.
1: Yes, yes. And you like it or not, he was one of the biggest men in records. So, you know what I mean? May God rest his soul and may he have. In other words, I'm preparing for that sake of one thing, we all going to meet that end. You know, ain't none of us getting out of this thing alive. So, you know.
0: Ain't nobody getting out alive. And you got to do your work while you're here. Because you can't do it after you're gone. You're going to be dead a lot longer than you're going to be alive. I say that all the time.
1: Yeah. And you know what? Another thing. It was so good to see you with the Obama family just making American history. You know, in Philly, some of our young people would say, y'all was representing. So, I'm telling you, I was, you know, and to look at the leadership of this American government today, just running through taxpayers' money like a bull through a china shop, just tearing and breaking up everything it touched, right? And along with everything else that we see, the racism, the homophobia that coming out of this administration, again, taxpayers' money, he showed off you seen the big new jet, right?
0: That's a
1: gift.
0: Yeah, okay. He's going to NATO in this big new jet from Qatar. While people can't pay for the gas, he's flouting around with his brand new toy. Amazing. All right, thank you, Brother Jacob. Always good to hear your voice. Keep it at rail. Shopton. Hot Button Monday, Black History Month. Keep it at rail. Your three.

0: Keeping it real. Keeping it real.
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2: It's Sybil Wilkes with what we need to know. Talks between the United States and Iran took place in Switzerland over the weekend, with mediators Pakistan and Qatar saying the discussions took place in a positive and constructive atmosphere. The two countries agreed to form a high-level committee to provide political oversight of the mediation process. Chief negotiators will brief the committee regularly and lead working groups on nuclear issues, sanctions, monitoring, and dispute resolution to ensure the memorandum of understanding is carried out effectively. The committee also endorsed a roadmap aimed at reaching a final agreement within 60 days. A major public health alert across the DMV area. Health departments in Washington, D.C., Maryland, and Virginia are urging residents to stay vigilant following a confirmed case of measles. An infected Maryland resident traveled through the region Wednesday, potentially exposing hundreds of everyday people at Dulles International Airport and Mary Center in Adams Morgan. Police are still investigating after at least 13 people were injured in a drive-by shooting on Chicago's South Side late Juneteenth night, Friday. Chicago police say two gunmen pulled up alongside a group of people and opened fire before fleeing in an SUV. It was one of just several instances of gun violence across the Windy City over the weekend. In all, police say at least 33 people were shot and six of them were fatalities. British Prime Minister Keir Starmer resigned Monday morning after winning a landslide election in 2024. His resignation Monday marks the seventh different prime minister over the past decade, so Burnham would have to earn the party nomination and then defeat an effort by Nigel Farage and the Reform Party to take the role of prime minister. To subscribe to my free daily newsletter, please visit SybilWilkes.com for all the news 24/7. 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I'm Sybil Wilkes. Be informed. 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
3: I am here, Reverend Al, with Dr. Glenda Glover at Tennessee State University, and I have the Tennessee State University leaders who all want to thank you for being our civil rights leader.
4: The Attorney General of Black America, Ben Crump.
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3: And I'm probably going to need your help on this legal fight. You know, they shorted the historically black colleges and universities to the tune of about $13 billion. And Tennessee State was the one they shorted the most.
4: Absolutely. Well, let me know. I'm on the next plane as soon as you holler. You know, when Ben Crump called, I don't even question it. I just head to the airport and get the details on the way.
1: 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Keeping it real. It's Hot Button Monday. And now, America's number one civil rights leader, the Reverend Al Sharpton.

0: on Keeping It Real. I am your host, Reverend Al Sharpton. 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All right, let's go to Don in New Orleans, Louisiana. Don? Is Don there?
1: Reverend Al, how you doing today? Everything is wonderful. My three of many would be, I'm going to go with Bradford Marcellus.
0: Bradford the Marcellus family comes from down there where you at, New Orleans. So you know all of the Marcellus boys, I guess.
1: Yeah, yes, sir. The family, beautiful parents.
0: Oh, yeah.
1: Herbie Hancock.
0: Yeah.
1: Headhunter. I still I teach my children, everybody I know, that opening four beats of Chameleon. It's just legendary. And Watermelon Man, all that stuff. Herbie Hancock, and this one, I don't even, she don't have to say no. I can just look at her all day. Diane Reeves.
0: Yeah. Wow, you come with some. Wow.
1: Yeah, they got many of them, Reverend Al. Dionne Wargesine, Jazz, Chaka Khan, all those artists have that in their repertoire, and that's their roots as well, if you will.
0: But yeah.
1: Reverend Al, I had two items I wanted to discuss with you briefly. One being this Iran deal mishap. Wasn't the deal that President Barack Obama, the 44th president, signed, was that mainly negotiated by one of the most astute foreign relations senators? And he brought that experience to the vice president. See, that being Joseph Robinette Biden.
0: That's correct.
1: And he has more foreign relations experience than these guys have lips, because they sure doing a lot of behind kissing. But you tear up the deal. It's just like he want to invite the Knicks to the White House. I mean, what his name is, the owner? I forgot his name.
0: Dolan.
1: So it's like he telling Dolan, tear up all your players' contracts, and you're gonna renegotiate every player's contract. That's what he did with the peace deal with Iran. Your guy in office now. You know, it's preposterous. I guess he has that kind of experience. I mean, he did lose money in a casino. But the other issue is this economy, how it is. It's, you know, we work under the fiat currency. You know, it's backed by the full faith and credit of the government, U.S. government. Now, it used to be under the gold standard until Richard Nixon in 71 took it off the gold standard. Now, what the gold standard did was when you saved money in the bank, it still had value because it was backed by gold. So you increase your wealth. But there's a effect, they called it Cantillon, C-A-N-T-I-L-L-O-N effect on the economy, fiat currency. This is some guy, economist from 18th century France. Okay, he said his theory was, or is, that when the central bank, like he got this guy coming in for the central bank, and Alan Greenspan, what, 100 years old? But anyway, the central bank, when they raise interest rates, or they do an interest cut, they increase or decrease the money supply. So when they increase the money supply, the first people in this cotillion effect, it's basically trickle down economics. The first people to get the cash, like he's trying to come up with the $250 bill, the first group to get the new money supply is your financial institutions, government contractors and the elites. They get the money first, so they take the fiat currency, okay, which is, it has no intrinsic value, but they take that fiat currency and they buy up all the commodities, the real estate, stocks, bonds, okay, and then after, by the time it get down to the wage workers, wage earners, and the working class, it's already been hampered by inflation. So there's a, for the workers who get paid by the week or by the month or by commission, or even if you're a small business owner, you get paid by a 30-day or 45-day business cycle, you are receiving your money in a lag in the aftermath. That's why I love when they say James Brown, I'm closing, James Brown, before he went on stage, he got his money up front. There ain't going to be no lag payment.
0: You know, I can attest to that. I did a lot of traveling with James Brown like I was his son. It was business. He used to tell me all the time that, you know, most blacks are in the show. I'm in show business, Reverend. He and Aretha, you're right. And they gave Aretha, you know, liked Clive Davis, but she gave him hell because there was a lot of back and forth in those days where them record companies wasn't treating everybody fair. I give everybody, when they pass, they're doing my condolences, but wasn't no crystal stand now. These guys made a lot of money and cut a lot of corners on us. You're absolutely right.
1: And plus, Reverend Al, we have to make sure we're talking about royalties, copyrights, and hats off to Mama Vera.
0: Merchandising, all of it.
1: Yeah, hats off to Mama Vera of the Community Book Center in New Orleans. She has signed a deal to be part of the Essence Culture and Music Festival and get some flavor into the literary and book signing. And all these authors come from all over the world, Reverend Al. It's big as the Essence Festival. It's a part of the Essence Festival, but it gives authors, especially underserved authors, a platform that was missing in the last, she's been gone since 2012, and she's back now. Mama Vera Warren Williams of the Community Book Center, she signed a deal to help Essence out with the literary part of the festival. So all you authors, get ready,
0: What's her name?
1: Thank you, sir.
0: What's her name? Is he gone? Let me bring in my co-host every Monday to kick off our week. He is probably a little late today because he was signing autographs somewhere because he was on my show this weekend. But anyway, you know him as the Democratic strategist and founder and CEO of Blueprint Strategy, LLC, Antoine C. Wright. Antoine, how you doing?
2: Rev, I'm just still basking in the glory of being on your show this weekend again.
0: You did a good job, as always. I told you I wanted you on often, and we try to do it once a month. I'm going to try to rotate even more. But let me ask you, put on you as one of the, and I'm not just blowing smoke, but one of the most eminent now black analysts, commentators, and political thinkers. Break down the settled statement. I can't call it a settlement. That J.D. Vance and them have released from what was supposed to be a meeting to come to terms with the question of Iran. What was in the announcement, what was missing, and where do you think it's going?
2: Well, Rev, I think we still do not have assurances from Iran about the inspection piece. And I say assurances mean the guarantee. I don't think we've seen proof that their nuclear program has been dissolved or obliterated. I certainly don't think that we have clarity around the Strait of Hormuz and what that actually means from a long-term perspective. I also am not sure that Iran is taking these negotiations serious. If you remember, the caller made reference to Vice President Biden and his negotiations and others who were involved. It took almost 2.5 years to get that Iran deal negotiated the agreement that President Obama had. Most experts, in fact, all the experts I've seen and read, have declared that Iran was far more further away from getting a nuclear agreement under that agreement than they were under any other future agreement that could be negotiated by the United States. I think that says a lot. And so what President Trump did was the same thing he tried to do with the health care legislation, because it was brought to you and sponsored by Barack Obama, ripped the deal up and tried to hoodwink the American people that they could get something better, when 64% of American people did not want it. Republicans have, I think, blew holes in the deal and the aspects of the deal from a pure foreign policy standpoint and a life after Trump standpoint. And we still don't have clarity about why we were even in this war of choice and what that actually led to. So I still think that there's much to be said and much to be analyzed about the deal. I don't think they've provided full clarity to support why they decided to rip up the previous deal and get into this deal. And I don't think there have been some definite assurances about the deal.
0: None that anybody could see. I want you to break it down, though. Let's take a break. Be right back. Keeping it real. Hot Button Monday, Shopton. Be right back.
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5: It's Sybil Wilkes with what we need to know. Music mogul Clive David is dead at the age of 94. His family confirmed his death at his home in New York City Monday. Davis was recently hospitalized related to respiratory problems. He's known for boosting the careers of folks from Janis Joplin to Whitney Houston to Bruce Springsteen and more, while also helping revitalize the careers of Carlos Santana, Rod Stewart, and the Queen Aretha Franklin. Clive Davis, dead at the age of 94. Senator Lindsey Graham is making waves with aggressive foreign policy predictions. Appearing on Face the Nation Sunday, the South Carolina Republican stated he expects President Trump to take the strategic Strait of Hormuz by force if diplomatic peace talks with Iran collapse. Graham warned that if Iran contests control of the vital waterway, the United States will completely obliterate them. This warning comes amid conflicting reports as Iran claims the lane is shut down, while the Pentagon maintains traffic continues to flow smoothly. A concert goer is dead after plunging from an elevated position at Madison Square Garden. Police say a 51-year-old man tumbled from an upper tier at the Garden at Saturday night's Goose concert and was pronounced dead at Bellevue Hospital. It's unclear how he fell, and that's what police are investigating. The Goose fan was with his wife at the time. The Connecticut jam rock band played on, apparently unaware of the tragedy. They've released a statement expressing condolences, saying they're heartbroken over what happened. Finally, Disney and Pixar are poised to shatter the box office records. Toy Story 5 is tracking to secure the biggest movie debut of this year and potentially the largest opening weekend in 2 years, with massive projections eclipsing $170 million across North America. To subscribe to my free daily newsletter, please visit SybilWilkes.com. For all the news 24/7, go to News1.com. I'm Sybil Wilkes. 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

0: Do attacks on the Voting Rights Act, voter suppression efforts, and the weaponization of gerrymandering that can silence voices and weaken representation. That's why your vote is your voice. 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

0: Keeping it real, keeping it real. I'm your host, Reverend Al Sharpton, and we're back. Antoine Seawright is our co-host. It's Hot Button Monday, 1-877-532-5797, 1-877-532-5797. And, of course, it is Black Music History Month. I've asked for the question this week. Give me your three favorite jazz artists or musicians. And Mike Met says, good afternoon, Reverend. Ramsey Lewis, Donald Byrd, and Maceo Parker, who was also an excellent jazz saxophonist. You're right, Maceo, who I knew well because of my relationship with James Brown, was an excellent jazz artist. One of the best. All right, let's go to the phones, Antoine. Let's go to Ira in Washington, D.C. Ira.
1: Hey, good evening, Reverend Sharpton. Thanks for taking my call this evening. I'm going to try to keep it at 5 minutes, and good to hear you today. But what I got here going on is a public service announcement I want my folks to listen to carefully. I just saw an article that I read that a gentleman in Taylorsville, Mississippi, which I think Van Crump is on that case, in Mississippi, ran through the woods from seeking help from a police department in that city or country, or county where he's at, never seen again. The body was found 1 month later in pieces, okay? Now, this is kind of graphic, and I hope these grown folks listening. Vertebrae was missing, spinal cord was missing, teeth were missing, and the investigators didn't understand this. Just some of this 47ism. The investigators found four separate pieces all through the woods, and they said that his private parts was pushing his mouth. And the investigators said that it might have been done by animals, wild animals, okay? So just dwell on that thought. This is what these people telling you in Taylorsville, Mississippi, that your person has been missing for a month. He seeks help from the police department, but yet you find him dismantled and surgically removed a lot of parts. And animals did it out in the woods? Okay, I'm not going to buy that, but you know, we'll go to another step, but keep that in mind, sir. Also, this is another thing I found out, another article I saw. This gentleman, I'm going to call him a person, not a gentleman, Jake Long, one of Trump's supporters who stormed the Capitol on 1-6, the election thing, whatever it was. He went to Texas, and he went to this gentleman, Carmelo Anthony's courtroom, outside the courtroom, and made terroristic threats and racist slurs to the family. They caught him and locked him up, and he's got on some $1 million bond or something because he was a terroristic threat. And that's one of the Trump supporters that he did and supported to get out for free. Okay, so that I don't go with. And my last thing, I'm going to go ahead and another subtle thought. In Illinois, they start banning, attempting to ban olden cars, classic cars, because Donald Trump wants to make this a thing for them to use E15 gasoline. Anybody listening to automotive guys, E15 gasoline, you know, is not working older cars. So they want you to not to run your older cars because they want you E15 saying it's cheaper. It could be cheaper. But older cars, you're not running E15. You put it in your car will be ruined, and you will not be able to drive, period. This is some kind of mandate that he wants to inflict on people. So if anybody got any sense, don't do it.

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1: All right, go ahead.
0: Okay, my last thing, my favorite musician, I know it's a million of them, but I got to go with this. My Thelonious Monk, Herbie Hancock, Max Roach, and Les Montgomery. I go with those four guys because they're old school. Nobody don't know about them too much but us.
1: I think you hit four that I know well. They're very good. Thank you for your call.
0: Yeah, just us.
1: Antoine, while I'm getting it from our listeners, who are your favorite jazz artists in history?
2: You know, Rev, honestly, I have some very hyper-local jazz artists. Skip Pearson, the South Carolina jazz ambassador, who is a Hall of Famer in my home state of South Carolina, who's known around the country and around the world for his jazz expertise. A young man by the name of Terrence Young, who's played for the Obamas, played for the Bidens, right here homegrown in South Carolina, and a new up-and-coming artist known as Russ. We call him Russ. He's been up and down the East Coast a lot, and he is a rising star in the jazz world. And I try to push and elevate my home state because, believe it or not, as you know from James Brown, we are somewhat viewed as the music capital of the world in some cases.
1: No doubt about it. Let's go back to the phones. Let's go to Lillian in Atlanta, Georgia. Lillian?
3: Yes, good afternoon, Reverend Al.
1: Good afternoon.
3: Hello. Thank you for taking my call, and happy belated Father's Day to you.
1: Thank you.
3: Okay. I'm a lifetime member. Before I moved out of New York, I used to come to the rally on 130. I forgot the name of the street, but 106 West 145th Street.
1: Right.
3: Okay, here's what I want to talk about. I want to start with having our own system. And if we get our own system, do we have to take rules from the other system?
1: Well, I think when you say if we get our own system, are you talking about controlling our own economic and political system within the context of the United States, or are we talking about being separate from the United States government and system altogether?
3: Yes, being separate.
1: I think that you'd have to find out geographically how and where you would set that up. Secondly, how you would deal with the financing and resources needed to form an independent state. And probably your most challenging part is how many of us would go with you? And what would be the context of the leadership of that state? Are you going to vote in leadership? Are you going to have oligarchy? I mean, it sounds simple. It is extremely complicated to set up our own state.
3: No, but I wasn't talking me set of my own talk with we as a whole black people in the United States.
1: That's what I'm talking about. Well, yeah. Somebody got to set it up. There's got to be a lead, and there's got to be people that would sign in. If I were to jump up tomorrow and say Nash Action Network now wants to see an independent state, then I'd have to answer all those questions. Well, how are we going to finance it? Where are we going to set it up at? Who's going to decide the leadership? Is it a voting democracy? Is it appointment? Mm-hmm. You'd have to answer all those questions.
3: Answer all the questions to the group or the other people?
1: To the group. You ain't got to worry about the other people. You got to first get black folks on board.
3: Yeah. Okay. All right. Okay.
1: All right. Thank you for your call. Let's take a break. Be right back. Keeping it real. Shopton. C-Right. Be right back.

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10: But Monday, whatever's on your mind, whatever's in your heart, as well as it is Black Music History Month, I've asked for your three top musicians or jazz performers in your judgment. On our message board, Deborah Fleming is writing, "Hi, Reverend Al Sharpton. I am Deborah. I am from North Carolina. I seen Senator John Ossoff online in Black Church, powerful speech, looking like JFK. Antoine Ossoff has impressed a lot of the pundits and a lot of the media with his development, it seems, his growth as an orator and a campaigner. How do you see that growth, and where do you think it takes you? I don't hear Antoine.
11: I'm here, Reverend L. I got disconnected somehow, but I'm here now.
10: Okay. Did you hear my question?
11: I didn't. I got cut off for some reason.
10: All right. No, what I said, Deborah wrote in on the message board that she saw a speech by John Ossoff and was impressed.
11: Mm-hmm.
10: He was at a black church, and it was like JFK. How do you assess his growth and possibilities?
11: I think he is representative of what the future of our party and the future of this country looks like. And I don't want to put him on the spot, but I'll say this. If he is to win re-election in Georgia, look for him to be mentioned on everybody's top list as a potential presidential nominee in our party. Swing state of Georgia, heck of an orator, can raise money out of his roof, very message disciplined, very focused, and has known to put together unique coalitions to be successful. And coming out of a swing state like Georgia, he will have the backing and support of Reverend Warnock, a true game changer all by himself from the South. And so I think Ossoff is a rising star in our party. I think his race is one of our biggest must-keeps in the cycle in 2026. I think he's running against one of the most unqualified, unserious candidates to ever run for office in the state of Georgia for the U.S. Senate. And I say that knowing that Herschel Walker was once on the ballot. And so I think that race in Georgia is going to be critical and important, but I think Ossoff is definitely one to keep his eyes on, Rev.
10: Happiness Donuts want to know our feelings on Georgia Governor hopeful Keisha Bottoms.
11: Well, I tell you what, I'm very excited about the potential governor, Keisha Lance Bottoms, served as mayor of Atlanta, served in the White House, a qualified black woman, extraordinary professional background and experience. But more importantly, she knows Georgia and Georgia knows her. And when it comes to these races, when you're a Democrat running in the red state, it's all about relationships. There's not a place in Georgia where I don't think she can go and campaign. There's not a constituency she cannot talk to. But like Stacey Abrams, when she ran, it's going to take a lot of work and a lot of support, and it's going to take putting together coalitions. I think one of the upsides about this race, this cycle, Reverend Al, is that John Ossoff will be on the ballot. And the two of them working together, I think, will be one of the dynamic duos that we will talk about after this cycle is over.
10: We are seeing in Washington, D.C., in New York City, and various places around the country, the Democratic Socialist Association, DSA, running candidates challenging what they say is the old guard in various Democratic offices, including, and in some cases, especially black and brown districts. They're getting mixed results. Tomorrow we'll see what they do with the primaries in New York City and I believe Maryland. What is your take on why the DSA has any momentum, and what does it say to the Democratic Party?
11: Well, Red, I'm glad you asked that, because I was actually quoted in The Hill on this very same issue talking about the mayor of D.C. and some of the races we've seen around the country. Let me just say, as a strategist, this is not some wildfire that's spreading across the country. Have, more progressive candidates won some mayoral races? Yes. You look at Mendana, you look at D.C., but that does not mean that's wildfire spread around the Democratic Party and around the country. In fact, how you categorize their policies is how I think you define those folks. People thought that Mayor Mondani was going to come in and do all these things that he may have campaigned on or may have mentioned in the past. But when there's a difference between campaigning and governing, and we can't let the right scare us about using the word socialist, because if socialist means picking up trash on time, if socialist means getting our streets, keeping our streets clean, if socialist means all those basic governmental things that the right has not done and that some, and quite frankly, in our party have not been tuned into doing, fine, call it whatever you want. But I would just warn people, there's a difference between governing and campaigning. Two, I would just say that moderate candidates, by and large, have prevailed in almost all of these primaries around the country. Three, I would say to you what I said to the reporter, that tell me a more, quote-unquote, progressive candidate, DSA and others, that's won an actual swing seat that will determine the majority in the House or the Senate or in the governor's race in a red or a mixed bag state. You won't be able to find one. And so these mayoral wins and these small eight ball pocket wins are not wild spread fires that are happening around the Democratic Party. What I do believe happening, Rev, is that in the Democratic primary, we're having this generational conversation and we're having this ideological conversation in terms of how we talk about issues. I do think people are hungry and thirsty for change. I do think people are hungry and thirsty for a fighter and aggressiveness from our candidates. And I also think that the disaffected people are figuring out that they have a voice too, and they're coming out and voting in groves in these primaries. You look at South Carolina, we had 140,000 new people, new voters vote in the Democratic primary in our primaries a few weeks ago who have not voted perhaps in the last three or four primaries. So I think there is something to be said about that. That does not mean that our party is swinging socialist or swinging to the left.
10: My concern is that we get caught up in titles and not functions. I've seen some DSA candidates that I think made good sense. I've seen others that just want you to support them because they're DSA. Same thing.
11: That's right.
10: Same thing with some Democrats. I'm the Democratic candidate, and that stands for what? That has been my challenge, is to tell me what you stand for. I am clear that there's some misgivings and some falling short in the Democratic Party, but I want to know who decides who's who in the DSA. I mean, how do y'all select your leadership? Who's in charge? What is the makeup of the party? And is it diverse? You want to run people in black areas. Are there black leadership in the DSA? Just because I have real questions and have fought in the Democratic Party doesn't mean I'm going to jump into something that I'm not clear that is not just as bad or worse. It may not be, but I need to know that. But you can't have a leaderless party, and I'm not clear on who the leaders are of that party. Who decides these candidates? What's the process?
11: And Rev, furthermore, why are you trying to take out incumbents who are working on behalf of the communities they represent? They actually have power and influence. And I point to Espiot's race in New York. You're talking about the leader of his caucus, well-respected, well-known, and has gravity, including the Appropriations Committee. You mean to tell me because he didn't come to a few events, or because you may be frustrated, he doesn't talk about the issues the same way you do, we should vote him out of office? I don't think that makes sense, particularly at a time in which we need stable leadership in an unstable Washington, D.C. That does not make sense. And I'll also say to any of my progressive friends who listen to this program, who want to send me crazy messages every week after this program, you look at Alexandria Ocasio-Cortez. Yes, she started out as a firebrand, and yes, she started out all those things. But you look at how she's mellowed out in the position she's taken and the races she's tied herself to. Now, these days, from a policy standpoint, it's not the same, because how you campaign and how you govern are two different things.
10: Yeah, she's governing mainstream. You know, like the Saturday at the Saturday Action Rally, the mayor came by, brought his candidate that he's supporting, a lovely young lady, met with me here at the office, has good ideas, but no background that she could tout against Espiot. I had Espiot speak. I had her speak. I'm not saying that we shouldn't hear everybody out, but hearing you out means you got to tell me something. And I think that the same goes all the way across country. We're not talking about what's a vogue, what's in style. Oh, it's fashionable to be People's Party. Oh, fashionable to be DSA, fashionable to be a Democrat. No, what we need to do is get stuff done. And I think that's important. I jumped on one of the guys the other day out of town. This wasn't the New York folks. And said, yeah, Reverend Allen, you know, I know you're friendly with some of the progressives, but you ought to be more with us. I said, well, who is us? Who called the meeting? Who decides where the money is spent? I see y'all doing ads. I said, let me ask you a question. We had Reverend Jesse Jackson lay at stake when he passed in February at Operation Push for 2 days. Then took his body to South Carolina, laid his state, and then brought him back to Chicago, where he had 2 days of funerals. That's 5 days of mourning and viewing and funeralizing Jesse Jackson. I didn't see any of the progressive leaders in the Senate or the Congress, young or old, come to any of the 5 funerals. So I don't think y'all with us. He put his head down. I said, explain to me. All of them were busy? 5 days? You can't respect Jesse Jackson. Yes, you got a problem from me. Let's take a break. Be right back. Keeping it real. Shopton. See right. Be right back.

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1: It's Sybil Wilkes with what we need to know. There's been an aggressive global warning. Taking to his social media, President Trump put Iran on notice, demanding they immediately rein in their highly paid proxies in Lebanon or face being hit incredibly hard again. This warning comes as Vice President J.D. Vance remains in Switzerland pursuing delicate peace talks. The negotiations face turbulence as Iran claims to have completely blocked the vital Strait of Hormuz shipping lane, protesting Israeli actions in Lebanon as a violation of their recent ceasefire. Music mogul Clive Davis is dead at the age of 94. His family confirmed his death at his home in New York City Monday. Davis was recently hospitalized related to respiratory problems. He's known for boosting the careers of folks from Janis Joplin to Whitney Houston to Bruce Springsteen and more, while also helping revitalize the careers of Carlos Santana, Rod Stewart, and the Queen Aretha Franklin. Clive Davis, dead at the age of 94. In California, Governor Gavin Newsom declared a state of emergency for Los Angeles. A massive toxic warehouse fire continues to burn at a Lineage Logistics facility in Boyle Heights. This blaze erupted inside a commercial freezer Wednesday, sending thick clouds of smoke across the metro area and triggering severe air quality alerts. Finally, the American dream of home ownership is hitting a historic wall. Harvard University's latest housing report reveals that existing home sales plummeted to a near 30-year low, with median home prices soaring past $400,000. Typical housing costs jumped a staggering 50% since 2020. To subscribe to my free daily newsletter, please visit SybilWilkes.com. For all the news 24/7, go to News1.com. I'm Sybil Wilkes. Be informed. Be empowered.
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1: And I have tears in my eyes, Rev, because this is a narrative that this generation, they need to know. 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I have these tears in my eyes today, Reverend.
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0: on Keeping It Real. I'm your host, Reverend Al Sharpton. 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And let me say again, by way of announcements, Politics Nation with Al Sharpton, live at 5 p.m. Eastern Time every Saturday and Sunday. And this past week, we had Congressman Mfume, Congressman Abbo, on and on. We had the mayor of Evanston, Illinois, who they are fighting because they had began a process of reparations in that town. We had him on. We had various candidates that are running for office, Kentucky. I mean, and we dealt with the issues, but those that are in the middle of the issues. And, of course, Antoine Seawright was one of our pundits, commentators this weekend. So watch Politics Nation every Saturday and Sunday. I won't waste your time. 5 p.m. Eastern Time on MS Now. You that are in the New York, New Jersey, and vicinity, be at the Saturday Action Rally. Every Saturday for 35 years we've been meeting, and it is where we inspire ourselves and lay out our agenda and rally. And we are at the historic Mother Emmy Zion Church, West 137th and Lenox Church, that Frederick Douglass preached at, that Sojourner Truth changed her name on the altar of this church, a historic church. And they've been there temporarily as we get everything cleared to move into the building we have purchased with some of your help. Some of those that have already given were able to tour the building on Saturday. It's quite a landmark in our community. And then, of course, we are asking everyone to sign up early and tell us what you want to do to get you and others to the march on Washington, August 28th. This is not a memorial march. It's not to remember the 63 march, even though it's the same day. It's to continue the 63 march. Why? Because we have issues right now on redistricting, which is in effect overthrowing the Voting Rights Act. We have issues on the Civil Rights Act by taking out DEI, where they're making it illegal and in many ways vulnerable for corporations, colleges, to deal with racial equity and fairness. We haven't had a national march. We haven't brought it to the seat of government. Had good marches in various states, but we need to come like they did in the 60s and put thousands out there around an agenda, not just having a march to have a march, but around the agenda of voting rights, economic rights, and dealing with the Affordable Care Act. So join Martin Luther King III and I. Go online now and say, I'm coming, I want to come. Is there a bus leaving near me? How do I organize a bus? Can you help me? Where do I need to be if I can fly in? Go to www.nationalactionnetwork.net. 1-877-5 go to www.nationalactionnetwork.net. www.nationalactionnetwork.net. I see on the message board I had a message from Patrick Scales saying, Mr. Sharpton, I've been reaching out to all supposedly leaders, but no one will reach back. And I'm all for leading the charge like y'all did in the 60s. And I'm not afraid. I believe that God has trained me for this mission. Thanks. And I appreciate it all. Well, I wasn't leading in the 60s. I wasn't born till almost the 60s. If you reach out to National Action Network, tell us what you want to do. If we can help you, we will. One of the things, Patrick, that I would advise you, When I was 12 years old and my mother and Bishop brought me to Reverend William Jones and brought me to Jesse Jackson, I joined the movement. I learned the movement growing up in a movement. And then when there was divisions in the movement, I formed my own group because I knew what to do. So rather than reach out to leaders saying you want to lead, they got people in their organizations that they may be training to lead. And you can't just show up and say, I want to lead, and throw out all the people they've trained. If you want to work with them, then that's fine. Or if you want to start your own, then that's fine. But you need to get people that will join you. You can't be a leader without leading somebody. So you should be a part of something. And I'd welcome you to call National Action Network, 1-877-626-4651, and find out where you are, what you have in mind. Or you can start some. But leaders are not announcing. Leaders have a following. Otherwise, you just calling yourself leading. And you probably can be that if somebody, like they did with me, takes you through the traps. You know, Martin Luther King said, if you call a march and nobody show up but you, that ain't a march. You're just going for a walk. All right, let's go to Disco Brian in Philadelphia, Pennsylvania, WURD. Disco Brian.
1: Hey, Rev. Thank you for having on Congressman Amo. He has all the charisma and intelligence that we keep hearing some people in media attribute to other popular Democrats these days, and I would love to hear more from him. And Rev, RIP to Clive Davis. I would take 1,000 executives like him over Elon Musk or Jeff Bezos or Mark Zuckerberg or Rupert Murdoch any day, if we have to pick. But of course, there shouldn't be.
0: I agree with that, and like I said, we've disagreed. I've clashed with him on certain things, but he was never disagreeable. He would listen, and that's why Aretha and others stayed with him. But you had some real culprits in the music industry at that time. The mob controlled it, and. So that was what you were dealing with.
1: Wow. That's interesting that you say the mob, Rev. There's a...
0: Oh, yeah, straight out.
1: Rev, there's something that came up. I have a script. I mean, I just want to say Miles Davis, Alice Coltrane, and next time you're in Philly, Rev, you should come check out the beautiful new mural of the Sun Ra Orchestra, the Afrofuturist Space Jazz Collective. Has a beautiful mural on Green Street here in Germantown. So if people listening on WURD haven't spun by there, it's on Green Street. It's beautiful. And, Rev, I want to stay calm today. So I'm not going to name any names, but I just want to ask you and Antoine what y'all would advise those of us who are lifetime Democratic voters. How should we constituents, again, I'm a lifelong Democratic voter, so how should we address representatives or council people who we may not have supported, let's say, in a primary, but who now will be our representatives? I guess what I'm asking is, should we address them differently online versus in public? If we have written something, as long as it's, you know, based in fact but not dehumanizing or whatever, about a criticism we have of a public figure that maybe will be our representative, maybe not, right? I'm asking, do you gentlemen have advice for how we should engage them online and...
0: Yeah. My advice, and I'd be interested in Antoine's, is that if you had person A running against person B and you supported B and B lost and you had said things online or said things that you felt about A's the winner, A needs to be mature enough to accept that you reach out either personally or online and say, I didn't support you. Here's the reasons I didn't. And can we talk and try to work some way that satisfies the things that I'm concerned about? Because any mature politician or leader, that's what I was saying to the brother that had texted us, will hear from other people and want to expand the tent rather than, oh, you weren't with me, don't talk to me. Well, that's an immature person that needs to get beat the next time. So I would be the bigger person and reach out and say, I'm not changing my views. And I'm not asking you to change yours, but is there mid-ground that we can help the community? What do you think, Antoine?
2: Rev, I always subscribe to the notion that politics, like life, is a game of addition and multiplication, not subtraction or division. So I think it's up to that candidate to earn your trust if you did not support them in the primary for legitimate reasons, not personality stuff, but legitimate policy differences and reasons. So that's like number one. Number two, I don't think we should shy away from holding folks accountable, even if they are representative of our party or have evolved into the nominee for our party, or even if they're governor, because I think that's why you have so many disaffected, frustrated people, because we've shied away from accountability. I do think there's a way to hold folks accountable and not be disrespectful, but I think that part is a must, not a plus. I also think that I still believe there's strength in numbers. I'm an old school Southern Democrat, so I believe there's strength in numbers. And I think one person makes an argument, multiple people make a case. There's a difference between a case and an argument in the legal world and in politics and in life. And so I think that you have to take that approach to whatever you're trying to do.
0: Yeah, and let me just add to that. I think I agree with everything Antoine said. You know, I think also leaders must be mature enough, Brian and Antoine, that everybody is not going to follow you. Everybody don't agree with you. And that's all right. I've told people, God stopped me 6-7 months ago, said, well, you know, Rev Mal, I believe in this, that, and the other, and I don't want to hear nothing about voting. I don't want to hear nothing about this, that, or the other, and all that. That's why I don't come to NAN. I said, then you shouldn't come. And he looked at me surprised. I said, because that's not the place for you. We do believe in voting. We do believe in organizing. We do believe in trying to change the Democratic Party. And if you don't believe in any of that, you're right. I ain't trying to get everybody in there. I'm trying to get enough on the agenda that we're on. And you need to go where they purport your agenda or start that. I think this whole thing that everybody got to make me is crazy. We never had one train of thought in the black community.
3: No.
0: I tell people all the time, we had Dr. King, Malcolm X, Roy Wilkins, Whitney Young, Adam Clayton Powell, Fannie Lou Hamer, Gloria Richardson, all the Thurgood Marshall, all at the same time in the 60s, all at the same time. So why do we get to now and act like we all got to agree on everything? We don't. We never did. But as long as we all have the same goal, we can move our people forward. Let's take a break. Thank you for your call, Brian. We'll be right back. Keeping it real. Shopton. Be right back.
4: 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Breaking news. 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
5: It's Sybil Wilkes with what we need to know. Talks between the United States and Iran took place in Switzerland over the weekend, with mediators Pakistan and Qatar saying the discussions took place in a positive and constructive atmosphere. The two countries agreed to form a high-level committee to provide political oversight of the mediation process. Chief negotiators will brief the committee regularly and lead working groups on nuclear issues, sanctions, monitoring, and dispute resolution to ensure the memorandum of understanding is carried out effectively. The committee also endorsed a roadmap aimed at reaching a final agreement within 60 days. A major public health alert across the DMV area. Health departments in Washington, D.C., Maryland, and Virginia are urging residents to stay vigilant following a confirmed case of measles. An infected Maryland resident traveled through the region Wednesday, potentially exposing hundreds of everyday people at Dulles International Airport and Mary's Center in Adams Morgan. Police are still investigating after at least 13 people were injured in a drive-by shooting on Chicago's South Side late Juneteenth night, Friday. Chicago police say two gunmen pulled up alongside a group of people and opened fire before fleeing in an SUV. It was one of just several instances of gun violence across the Windy City over the weekend. In all, Police say at least 33 people were shot and six of them were fatalities. British Prime Minister Keir Starmer resigned Monday morning after winning a landslide election in 2024. His resignation Monday marks the seventh different prime minister over the past decade, so Burnham would have to earn the party nomination and then defeat an effort by Nigel Farage and the Reform Party to take the role of prime minister. To subscribe to my free daily newsletter, please visit SybilWilks.com for all the news 24/7. 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I'm Sybil Wilks. 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

0: Antoine Seawright is our co-host. Let's go to Demetrius in Cleveland, Ohio. W-E-R-E. Demetrius?
1: Yeah, thank you, Reverend Sharpton. Good talking to you and Mr. Seawright. I just want to speak. I guess people should still be aware that the virus is still spreading in the Democratic Republic of Congo. But they say one of the main reasons because some of the citizens there is skeptical of the vaccine. So I believe it's important, you know, for the medical community to make sure that the vaccine that's going there doesn't have any side effects. Be one of the reasons why some people don't want to take the vaccine, because some vaccines do have the detrimental side effects. So hopefully the vaccine goes there, it's high quality, you know, so people will be more at ease and using the vaccine.
2: Yes, sir.
1: And also, they have to make sure that the people who's administering the vaccine is someone that they can that the community can pretty much trust.
0: Yeah, who is administering the vaccine?
1: I believe they have on the local level, some of the doctors who they're familiar with, but now people outside the community, I guess from.
0: But I'm saying, where are they getting the vaccines from? What the doctors are dealing with who?
1: Oh, they getting the vaccine from I guess the different countries, you know, that contribute to it, or different agencies that goes there, you know, voluntarily.
0: And you're saying that we need to monitor the vaccines and the people that are bringing things in, whether they're countries or whether they're nonprofit global organizations. We need to monitor that. Is that what you're saying?
1: Yeah, you know, the source of the vaccine, because even though the different, say, pharmaceutical companies or different agencies might be sending vaccine to the country, that makes sure it's like on top quality, because even here in the United States, you have medicine that is not as high quality as other medicine, you know, generic medicine, that have real bad side effects.
0: I think you run into the issue, and Antoine, you should weigh in on this, of how much jurisdiction do we have in those countries to get them to enforce what we would recommend, that they check the people that are giving them vaccines. I mean,

0: you'd have to have some kind of influence within the country on who decides what is let in their country or not. I mean, Antoine, does that not make sense?
1: I think that's right, and there's got to be some sort of agreement between the two countries or between the two territories, if you will, for that to happen. If you remember how complicated it was to get the COVID vaccine to other countries during the midst of COVID, thankfully we had a Biden-Harris administration who was willing to work with other countries to get them access to the same medicines that we had in the United States, because understanding a world outbreak of any kind is a threat to the United States as well. I don't sense that same kind of sentiment from this administration. I think they would be happy if something broke out in the People's Republic and people's lives were at risk, and they can say, I told you so. Remember, this is the same guy who called African countries asshole countries. So I think it's just, it depends solely on the posture of the two countries leading from the United States.
0: Yeah, I think that's right. Thank you for your call. And I see Happiness Donuts said it best. She says, Dr. Fauci gone, Demetrius. Yeah. You don't have no Dr. Fauci there now. Soul Gems is saying, watching from Germany. It's like bathing a bit in MLK and Al Sharpton soul families. All right. I'll accept that. I'm an MLK following student. Let me go back to you on this midterm elections, because primaries in key states tomorrow. Going back to Brian's point, after the primaries are over, whoever wins in New York and Maryland and Maine and the states that are up, I think that part of you can judge who is, in my opinion, equipped, deserving of leadership is how the winner and the loser behaves after the election tomorrow, after the nominating process. Because if the loser only supported the process if they won, and now they want to overthrow the process and let the Republicans win because they lost the nominating primary. And if the winner acts like, well, you didn't vote for me, so I'm not talking to you. So they didn't run to govern. They ran to just show they had more support. Talk about the post-primary behavior we should be able to expect from leaders, Antoine.
1: Well, Reb, a few things. One, I take my cues from my mentor and friend, Jim Clyburn. After any election, he always says this to me, when you win, brag gently. When you lose, weep softly. So that's my North Star after any election, win or loss. Secondly, I think that there's no education in the second kick of the mule, as we say down south. And if you know what happened in 2016, when we did not have total consolidation and reconciliation within the Democratic Party, you had people who said they would eat a bowl of S before they vote for our nominee. You had folks who voted third party for Jill Stein and others. As a result, not only did Trump win, he transformed the judiciary and put three people on nation's highest court. We're still feeling the residue of that, and we're going to feel it for the rest of your and my lifetime, because those people have lifetime appointments. Not only that, the records he caused from on the whole. Thirdly, I tell a lot about a candidate, how serious they are in their speech. If you're not saying to the folks who won that you have a place in our camp and in your victory speech, then that means you're not serious about trying to win a general election. You're certainly not serious about trying to bring folks into the tent. And so I read into a person's victory speech or their losing speech, if you will, about how serious they are about moving forward with consolidation. And so that's how I always view this thing. But what I can tell you is, no matter what disagreements we may appear to have amongst each other as Democrats, they do not compare with the differences we have with Donald Trump and the MAGA extremists who've taken over our country. And so on our worst thing, I'll take the worst Democrat over the best Republican any day of the week.
0: No, I'm in complete agreement with that. And I think that that has got to be how we measure, that I don't have to be 100% with anybody. But if you are more toward our interests than those that are diametrically, openly, proudly against our interests, then we've got to find some mid ground to work together, even if we got to debate after you get in some issues that I don't agree. It is still in our better interest that you get in. Politics is about interest. I was raised by Reverend Willie Barrow and Jesse Jackson in Breadbasket saying the key to organizing is interest, self-interest. And if you can't come back with nothing of that serves people's interest, they're going to leave you sooner or later. People get tired of just you making noise. Let's take a break. Be right back. Keeping it real. Shopton. C-Wright. Be right back.
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0: Keeping it real, keeping it real. I'm your host, Reverend Al Shopton, and we're back. Let's go to D in Atlanta, Georgia, Northwest Atlanta. D.
1: Hi, Reverend Al. It sure was good seeing you and Antoine C. right this weekend. You know what to put on, Rep. Y'all look good, okay?
0: Oh, yeah. Thank you.
1: Hello, Mr. Seawright. I'm so proud of that young man. Hey. Reverend Al, you know, I belong to Big Bethel AME Church here in Atlanta, and I'm proud of my church, and I'm really proud of Bishop Michael Mitchell, who's our the 6th Episcopal District Bishop, who led a march from the steps of Big Bethel. You know, whenever I call, I talk about all politics being local.
0: Right.
1: And it starts here at home. You know, we have a lot of folk who they vote one time. Every 4 years, they go vote for the president like the president has something to do with their water bill or their gas bill or their grocery bill when it really starts right here at home. So I want to salute Bishop Mitchell and Pastor Augustine. They had a big meeting on the steps of Big Bethel last week, and then they marched to the Capitol where Governor Kemp had called for legislation, you know, with gerrymandering. And the Georgia state lawmakers, when all those folk got down there, when they marched from Big Bethel to the state Capitol, they announced, well, no, we're not going to do that. You know, you have to start at home and not be scared. I'm tired of these scared folk, Reverend Al. Governor Kemp here in Georgia is a lame duck. Trump is a lame duck person. What are we afraid of, Reb?
0: That's exactly right. That's exactly right. Antoine?
2: Well, Reb, I'm very proud of Bishop Mitchell, who's a family friend. You know, my uncle is Bishop Seawright in the 2nd Episcopal District, which is North Carolina, Maryland, D.C., and Virginia. And so there's something about when the black church leads our community to succeed, and the world must take heed. And so I'm proud of what happened in Georgia. I think South Carolina started it. We rejected the president's notion to racially gerrymander Jim Clyburn's seat. They did it in Georgia, but I also want folks to know delayed does not mean denied. Just because we won the battle does not mean we win the war. We have to win the election in Georgia, win the election in South Carolina, win all over this country so we can put an end to this national nightmare known as the MAGA movement.
0: Absolutely. Absolutely. Thank you for your...
1: Thank you, Reverend Al. Thank you, Mr.
0: All right. Thank you for your call. Let's go to Floyd in Ohio. Floyd. Is Floyd there?
3: Yeah, how you doing, Rev?
0: I'm good. How are you? How are you?
3: Oh, I'm doing all right. And with all due respect, I just want to say, I think you remember me calling in about a week and a half ago, and I was telling you that individual that they're talking to all across the United States is me. And I just want to say
0: I have no memory at all, so explain to me what you're talking about.
3: Well, that individual that they're talking about.
0: That who is talking about?
3: On just about every broadcasting station that there is, and I'm not the only one reading these messages. They're talking about how jealous they are over me being good with numbers. And just if I can just speak out, and I'm telling them.
0: Well, I'm not aware of anybody talking about you being good with numbers. I have no idea what you're talking about.
3: Well, see that's just it. The people that are talking like that. They're taking advantage of a technicality, and that technicality is they're not saying my name. But that individual is me, and I have the proof that that's me that they're following with these numbers. And they just are not saying my name, and it's leaving me totally defensive. They know exactly what they're doing, but I guess I'll call in at another time to further explain.
0: All right, thank you for your call. Let me go to Leon in Dallas, Texas. Leon?
4: Good afternoon, gentlemen.
0: Good afternoon.
4: First, your musician or your art, musical artist, I want to make a little mention of Godfather James Brown, because I saw a documentary and I was really educated on how he started from such a hardcore poverty and used entertainment to achieve prosperity.
0: Right.
4: And as he was doing that, he also was innovative, a groundbreaker in the business world with the radio stations and all the other things he had. And I don't think he's gotten enough credit for.
0: Right. Which documentary did you see, Leon?
4: Oh, God, I wish you hadn't asked me that question because it's been about a month ago. But the next time I
0: call, the one on A&E? Because I know there's one that just came out with four segments on A&E.
4: That may be it.
0: Okay.
4: But I don't remember off the top of my head, but it was very entertaining and it actually gave a lot of insight on the struggle that he had and how he was able to, his genius was not just musical, but it was business also.
0: Right. Very much so.
4: Yes. And, okay. And, since I tried to get with you last week and, you know, you had a busy schedule, but I wanted to say something about the Knicks victory. I didn't see a in-depth interview with Mike Brown. And I'm kind of supportive of Mike Brown because there was a lot of controversy surrounding him when Thibodeau was fired and he was brought in. And he proved that his leadership, and I'm going to say it like this, black male leadership can be excellent when it's given the right resources and opportunity.
0: Right.
4: The same team that the Knicks had last year didn't get as far. And he was a decided underdog to San Antonio. And through his leadership, in particular when he mentioned after that tip-in, when that 29-point comeback, he mentioned in the press conference that he had told OG that he needed to be more toward the offensive board. So I think he deserves much more credit than he's actually gotten in the media. And I'm just glad that this platform enables people like me to say that. In addition, I've been forced to watch the World Cup, even though I'm not really a soccer person. But one thing that has impressed me about the World Cup is the fans from these different countries. The Japanese, for instance, when they were at Dallas Stadium, AT&T, where the Cowboys played, they actually cleaned up their own trash. The other fans, they bought in one sports bar here in Dallas, they bought 5,000 beers. There were no problems. Not a single fight, not a single argument, maybe nobody arrested. In Boston, they bought up all the beer in Boston. But when you talk about, when the Knicks won, the fans, they tore up the city. They tore up this guy's cab. They pulled him out the cab. They beat his cab. You know, we need to have a paradigm shift on how we celebrate victory in this country.
0: Right.
4: It's just these younger people. It's like, wait a minute, whoa, we won. Why are you tearing up the town? Why are you snatching this guy out of his cab, who's trying to earn a living, and then beating his cab up, and just fortunately, a rapper who was from a neighboring country saw it, and I saw him on a morning show, network news show, and he donated the guy some money. And now he's helping the guy out. Because the guy says he's scared now to drive his cab. So I just hope that, because this platform is what it is, we need to have a paradigm shift for younger people on how we do stuff. Those other people brought 30 or 40,000 people all over the United States. You haven't heard a single problem of any of those fans coming from other countries. They come here, they drink all the alcohol that the city can provide. They still don't cause a problem. So I'm just glad that you have this platform that we can call in and say this stuff, and somebody's going to hear it, and maybe it'll help somebody to try to disseminate this into our culture in general, that we are just too rowdy and too out of control when we win. I mean, it doesn't make any sense. And it's
0: I think that it is an appropriate admonition. I think that you're right that we cannot act like that we're normalizing misbehavior and dangerous behavior any more mm-hmm. than, as I opened the show 3 hours ago, admonishing those that on Juneteenth weekend did these shootings and killings in Chicago. Hit a whole world was looking at Chicago, Antoine and Leon, and this beautiful edifice that the Obamas opened up. And right. by the weekend, you're running around shooting each other and carrying right. on. Those people need to be called out and condemned. It's no doubt about it, because they hurt all of us. And right. And we can't act like, well, that's just how things are. It's not acceptable.
4: No. Mm-mm. As you say, it can't be normalized. And we need to take a hard look at ourselves. Why are you doing this? It's counterproductive to everything that you're trying to, that you should be trying to do. And how is it going to help you to destroy something else or destroy somebody else when all it's going to do is set you up for an abject failure?
0: Yeah. And I see the mayors on the board saying those were not Knicks fans. Now, I don't think they were. I don't think the people that did the shootings in Chicago were Obama guests. But they have implications on all of us, and we all right. must denounce that kind of behavior. All well, right, I'm out of time. Let me thank Antoine Seawright. Let me thank all of you that called in, listened in, you that called in and couldn't get through, but hung in there anyhow. Remember, whatever you do, wherever you go, however you feel, tell somebody, tell anybody, tell everybody. Reverend Al told you personally, keep it real. Keep it real. Keep it real.

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1: It's Sybil Wilkes with what we need to know. Music mogul Clive David is dead at the age of 94. His family confirmed his death at his home in New York City Monday. Davis was recently hospitalized related to respiratory problems. He's known for boosting the careers of folks from Janis Joplin to Whitney Houston to Bruce Springsteen and more, while also helping revitalize the careers of Carlos Santana, Rod Stewart, and the Queen Aretha Franklin. Clive Davis, dead at the age of 94. Senator Lindsey Graham is making waves with aggressive foreign policy predictions. Appearing on Face the Nation Sunday, the South Carolina Republican stated he expects President Trump to take the strategic Strait of Hormuz by force if diplomatic peace talks with Iran collapse. Graham warned that if Iran contests control of the vital waterway, the United States will completely obliterate them. This warning comes amid conflicting reports as Iran claims the lane is shut down, while the Pentagon maintains traffic continues to flow smoothly. A concert goer is dead after plunging from an elevated position at Madison Square Garden. Police say a 51-year-old man tumbled from an upper tier at the Garden at Saturday night's Goose concert and was pronounced dead at Bellevue Hospital. It's unclear how he fell, and that's what police are investigating. The Goose fan was with his wife at the time. The Connecticut jam rock band played on, apparently unaware of the tragedy. They've released a statement expressing condolences, saying they're heartbroken over what happened. Finally, Disney and Pixar are poised to shatter the box office records. Toy Story 5 is tracking to secure the biggest movie debut of this year and potentially the largest opening weekend in 2 years, with massive projections eclipsing $170 million across North America. To subscribe to my free daily newsletter, please visit SybilWilkes.com. For all the news 24/7, go to News1.com. I'm Sybil Wilkes. Be informed. 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

0: 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Well, good afternoon. Welcome to Game Time Sports Talk for a Monday, June 22nd, 2026. In the mix, the place to be, Studio 3Z is, of course, myself, JB, my co-host to the left of me,
1: KB.
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0: 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Welcome to a Monday afternoon edition of the realest sports talk show in the Northwest, Game Time Sports Talk, brought to you weekday afternoons from 1 till 3. This means it's officially the first show of summer.
1: Hey.
0: 2026, yeah. Hopefully everyone had a great Juneteenth, solstice, good old Father's Day weekend. Some of y'all got to, of course, indulge in the three-day weekend part of it. It was glorious, as far as weather is concerned. I think the vibe, Juneteenth, you got the World Cup. As far as the visitors here in the city, couldn't have been treated to, I guess, a more beautiful weekend there, KB. Now, y'all go on home now. Y'all go on home. Don't be sticking around here now. All right. No, but definitely, of course, great hospitality there. And I would say, you know, when you take a look at the vibe, you get Friday into Saturday and, of course, through Sunday as far as the World Cup is concerned, things of that nature. KB, probably one of the more, definitely one of the more historic, can we say, events that took place at Lumen Field. With the U.S. taking out Australia, I know that the U.S. Men's soccer team was definitely taken back. We know that Chris B. Bennett, of course, the CEO of the Seattle Media newspaper, he got a chance to see the match there on Friday afternoon, and he had nothing but great things to say there about that. I want to see, of course, where that definitely does rank, but definitely, of course, being talked about, and so is the momentum that the U.S. men's national team is definitely enjoying at this point in time. One of three teams to advance to the knockout stage of 32, along with Germany and Mexico. All three teams have won their respective groups, and now we'll, of course, await who they will play on July 1st, and they advance to out of the 32 to 16. KB, they'll be back here on Monday, 2 weeks from today, Monday, July 6th, for the knockout stage game of 16. Can't tell right now whether it be like a Belgium or a Bosnia, that type of a deal. But as the group play definitely starts to come to a close. And with the U.S. Facing, well, we know it's Turkey, but apparently it's pronounced differently.
1: It is?
0: Uh-huh. Spelled a little different. You know what? Mm-hmm. We've always called it Turkey. I'm going to call it Turkey. I'm just going to make sure that my turkey's either smoked, and if you fry it, make sure you don't put it in the good old deal frozen. All right? That could lead to disastrous things. Okay? You don't want that.
1: Yeah.
0: Maybe you don't want that. But you know what? On the pitch.
1: Is it Turkey?
0: Yeah.
1: Is that how you say it?
0: Yeah.
1: No, I said it right?
0: Yeah, something
1: look
0: like
1: that.
0: That.
1: Look at that.
0: It's whatever it is. But you know what it is?
1: I was like, oh, not Turkey. Turkey?
0: It's just going to be the next victim of the U.S. men's national team.
1: Remember last week I tried to be all fancy talking about Cape Verde.
0: Yeah.
1: No, it's Cape Verde. Cape Verde.
0: Hey, Big P. Big P, we like your kit.
1: Yeah. And the boots.
0: In the boots.
2: Oh, can you see it? Oh.
0: Yeah. So we'll definitely talk some World Cup as that continues to go on. And I think Lionel Messi, as he solidified himself as the GOAT of football, of soccer, He goes, follows up a hat trick that he had his last time out with a double, a double. They call it today, having two goals. He breaks the World Cup record for scoring goals, career scoring goals, going by Germany's Klose. Klose?
1: Oh, yeah.
0: Passes him, and Argentina, of course, is able to get by Austria in their match there today as the World Cup definitely does go on. We've got some big news in regards to the NBA draft, as there is a new head coach in the NBA, Dustin May, the head coach of the national champion University of Michigan, has accepted the head coaching job there with the likes of the Dallas Mavericks. But it's all about the NBA in regards to the Giannis Antetokounmpo watch. That's ahead of the first round of the NBA draft, which is on Tuesday evening.
1: Yeah. I mean, looking forward to seeing where some of these guys are going to land. I do think that there are some franchise changers, I guess you can say, in this draft. Last year, I don't know if we had, I mean, it, I thought it was a pretty decent draft, but it was really just one big name, and that was Cooper Flagg. This year, there's players that people already comparing and saying are possibly future Hall of Famers if they live up to their hype. So I'm looking forward to seeing what they're going to do, where some of these players are going to end up, and the trajectory of their career, which begins there with the NBA draft. But yeah, for the most part, I mean, we thought that the NBA was over once they crowned a champion there. Congratulations to the New York Knicks. But no, we're just now getting started. And we're, I mean, I know that Big P doesn't like people to bring this up or whatever, but there is Summer League basketball coming up here pretty soon, right? See? Actually, JB, he didn't want me to mention it, not Big P.
0: It's all right. You know, let's get past the draft. Let's get past free agency first, and before that, get to the trades. But you're right, in a couple of weeks, they'll be down in Vegas doing their thing, getting the Summer League.
1: The Vegas Summer League.
0: There you go. But let's enjoy the rest of June there first. But we'll give you the latest there on the Giannis watch. What Big P's really looking at is the ladies of the WNBA celebrating their 30th season. They, of course, did that over the weekend. In fact, on Sunday, with the Inception rematch between the New York Liberty and the Los Angeles Sparks. Oh, yes, a former Seattle Storm member. Yeah, that would be one, of course, Nneka Ogumike. Ironically, her number is number 30, right? 30 for 30? Mm-hmm. Yep, that's what she did. Almost did it from 30 feet, too. A buzzer beater to win the game. Three-pointer at the buzzer. It's like, oh, remember when he used to play with the Seattle Storm and win games almost in that fashion? Yeah, because the Seattle Storm got drubbed again on national television. 10 straight now?
1: Yes.
0: Ten straight? And they're on tonight. They're taking on that duo we talked about before the season began. Paige Beckers and AZ Fudd.
1: Yep.
0: Partners in crime, Big P. Okay, like that. They've got a pretty good record. They're one of the better teams in the WNBA. If y'all enjoying it, go ahead and enjoy a team that actually wins. But our young ladies is having some trouble. 3-14 on the year, but just the Ogumike three-pointers, like, yeah, used to play for our squad. It's a tough road to sled when you have, of course, just going with youngins, if you will, trying to, of course, make their way through the league. And I think that my vision of it being a successful season, if they could find their way to the postseason, not going to happen as they're fastly approaching the halfway point of the season. They're 11 games under 500.
1: Yeah, it's obviously not fun to watch losing basketball and things of that nature. But are we seeing improvement? Or is it just going out there and going through the motions? I think I'm seeing some improvement, at least and there's some excitement about the young players. But man, oh man, just find a way to grab some sort of a win. And I don't talk about moral victories. Do they have any moral victories?
0: No,
1: they're 3-14.
0: There's not a moral victory if you're facing a team, albeit on the road, that's only a game better than you in the Phoenix Mercury.
1: Mm-hmm.
0: So they're struggling too. But they drub you by 20.
1: Yeah, that's not
0: really competing. And so I'm just wondering: is the culture not setting in? Is the vision or the leadership of the new head coach? Is that not I don't know. But Big P, maybe you could help us out. Are you seeing a team that's not competing, or a team that's just they lost their way?
2: I'm letting you talk. Go ahead.
0: You just let me talk about it, huh? I just saw a lot more fire there at the beginning of the season. I guess, because hope springs eternal at the beginning of any season, right? It doesn't matter where it is. Everybody thinks they have a chance until reality sets in.
1: Yeah, and they're all excited about the draft picks and things like that. They're all, these fresh young rookies in here coming on in here. You're going to do something.
0: We could do it.
1: doing something means, more than 3 wins on the season. That's what doing something means.
0: Well, I just, it would be... I'd be a lot more encouraged if the games were a little closer. They're just, they weren't able to finish there, if you will. But now it's getting to a point where I think that it's in their head and it's where it's at. So hopefully, they'll find a way to turn the tide and make a turn in the season and compete the rest of the way. But if they're already losing the message from the coach and there's no culture being established, then you might have to rethink things, because you don't want a bad culture to set in on these young ladies that are just starting their way in the WNBA. So look at that. But I take a look around the league. I saw Caitlin Clark get beat by Angel Reese, and it was all a dream. Yes, Atlanta Dream. Doing some things. Atlanta Dream, especially once they get their full roster back, they're going to be up there with the Aces competing for championships with the Lynx and the likes of the Sparks and whatnot. But, just seeing, the teams compete that are going to be, competing for the 30th WNBA championship is something else. I know that you had some things to say about Caitlin Clark. We talk about body language and things of that nature. That team is still winning, but they're not winning the way that they're supposed to. There's definitely a disconnect between those players and that new head coach. They replaced their coach over the offseason. We're talking about an Indiana Fever squad that went to the Final Four of the WNBA without Caitlin Clark, who was hurt most of the year. But Caitlin Clark, I guess, having a bounce back season, not showing the best of body language, things of that nature. So Angel Reese becomes the youngest. See that? All right. Mm-hmm. The fastest. There you go, Big P. The fastest WNBA player to 1,000 rebounds. And it's not just me bounds this year, KB. Angel Reese definitely doing her thing and looking much improved and a lot more relaxed, a lot more enthusiastic in regards to being on a team or on a squad that actually will and can compete for a championship there with the Dream.
1: Yeah, she has a, I guess you can call it a unique skill set. It's something that she's been doing very well since she was at LSU, and that's the thing that she's made her money off of. That's what she's kind of made her fame around, which is being the rebound king, and so or the rebound queen, I guess.
0: Mm-hmm.
1: And so you got to give her some credit for that. But like on the other hand, on the other side of it, the WNBA's golden goose.
0: Ah.
1: And there's some body language in there and things going on. There's also doesn't look as if her and her coach. It didn't look like they really get along.
0: I don't think that anybody on that squad really gets along with their coach.
1: And it looks a lot like that's the thing. You want to feel like your coach has your back. And I don't think a lot of these players feel that way with her. But, at the end of the day, you got to play basketball. And one of the things that I'm noticing with Caitlin Clark is, at first I was a little bit, I guess I was giving her the benefit of the doubt when it came to some of the turnovers earlier in her career. She was playing for a bad team. Teammates weren't necessarily used to, but no, I'm watching now and I'm just seeing, excuse me, somebody who's reckless with the ball. And you know what? I said this about Victor Wembanyama, how there was a certain style that he played with, and then once you saw in the playoffs, and in particular the elbow there to Naz Reid and all that, and it kind of changed the way that you viewed him, or at least changed the way that I viewed him watching him play basketball. And I've done the same thing with Caitlin Clark. She reminds me of Luka Doncic. Very hard to watch. Almost annoying.
0: Dang.
1: And, I too much palms up in the air. Arguing with the referees.
0: So
1: and
0: you feel like you need to have some cheese to go with all that wine?
1: Yeah.
0: Big P, bring a charcuterie board. Huh? Mm-hmm.
1: So
0: all that whining out there.
1: It was easy for certain people to latch on to Angel Reese and her kind of being the villain and going back to the pointing at the finger during the national championship game or whatever or there with Iowa and LSU, but I mean. When you watch her play, when you watch Angel on the court, she's putting in that work, and her game is improving, and she is fun to watch. And I don't want to say that Caitlin isn't, but like I said, it's getting a little bit, it's getting trying. I would say
0: you're getting a little annoyed
1: to watch that.
0: See, Big P's getting a little irritated watching that. Well, there's certain. Athletes can do that.
1: So, the last couple of years, I mean, I've been a much bigger fan so far of what I've seen Paige Bueckers do in her first season
0: and a half
1: than what I'd seen from Caitlin Clark so far.
0: I definitely agree, and that's why she was Rookie of the Year a year ago, following her Rookie of the Year performance two seasons back. So we'll definitely, of course, take a look at that. The Seattle Mariners, they dropped their series versus the Red Sox, but they salvaged the final game. But it seems like their injury woes just continue. They head to Pittsburgh next for a three-game set. And what will be interesting there with it is that Dominic Canzone, who's basically the team's best hitter, he had another home run yesterday at a team that still can't hit lefties.
1: Nope.
0: You know, the Red Sox put nothing but left-handed starters out there. He comes out with a hamstring injury. There was a wacky play at first in which she thought Logan Gilbert might have come up hurt, but ended up being okay, and you're able to woosah, a little bit. Of course, exhale, a breath of fresh air. But, when you talk about the likes of Randy Arozarena, who you're waiting to get back, Big Dumper is just falling off a cliff. Even though he's back in there, and you have all these other injuries that you're still trying to get over, that's why you find this Mariner team's just barely above 500 and trying to find some type of spark. So I don't know your thoughts there, not only on the series with the Red Sox, a disappointing one there at that, but they were able to, of course, find or get themselves into the winning column and stay above 500. With their victory on Sunday afternoon.
1: Yeah, and I mean the I'll just say it was a cool day for the Mariners, and having all their kids out there throwing out the first pitch and for Father's Day and everything like that. That was a cool scene and everything like that. But man, you're right when it comes down to the injuries and all that's been going on. Logan Gilbert, yeah, I mean, he's trying to show that he is an ace. We were talking about him last week and wondering what it was with him and why his pitch counts kept rising and rising. You talked about somebody who was throwing like three innings, he's already got like 88 pitches in. But I mean,
0: no, that was more Bryce Miller.
1: Yeah, it seemed like that. But yesterday,
0: but that was just hard at bats. You know, So credit more the batter than the pitcher. But go ahead.
1: Yeah. Yesterday, though, Logan was out there dealing.
0: Man.
1: And I don't know if it was a little extra because of the weather. You know, it was nice out.
0: I think it had
1: sunny.
0: It was his first Father's Day as a father.
1: Father's Day and everything like that. But he hit triple digits on the gun a couple of times.
0: Yep.
1: I was like, wait a minute.
0: Yeah. Nah,
1: where'd this come from?
0: That's his man strength, his daddy strength.
1: Yeah. And I'm like, okay, all right. We know who came to play.
0: Mm-hmm.
1: We definitely know who came to play today. So give him credit for that. But, yeah, man, this offense is just a struggle. Struggle bus. Is that what they say?
0: Oh.
1: I mean, just ugh. And then

0: you have Edgar Martinez as a part of your coaching staff. Like, arguably one of the greatest right-handed hitters of all time. And you're just sitting here like treading water every year. You know, swimming, at least when you're swimming, you're moving.
1: Mm-hmm.
0: But like treading water is just hoping that somebody runs into one and you can get a two-run blast, and it's not sustainable. And you've seen it with the way that this team has played one-run games and extra-inning games this year. And those were the things that they were on the positive side of the years that they've made the playoffs and made runs in the playoffs. And this year, not so much.
1: Mm-hmm.
0: And I think the proof is in the pudding when you look at their overall record. This should be this team is much better than a team that's only two games above 500.
1: Yeah. Yep, and only one at this point in time, and so we'll see what happens.
0: Only one game. I forgot. Yeah.
1: 40-39 as they approach the halftime of the season. Do the Seattle Mariners, and they'll resume their season in Pittsburgh on Tuesday afternoon, Pacific time. There with the set with the 500 Pittsburgh Pirates, we won't have to face Paul Skenes, which is maybe a good thing for the Mariner bats. Moving forward. But that's the latest with the Seattle Mariners there with that. So definitely, of course, taking a look at it, the World Cup and, you know, the group, of course, the momentum of the U.S. men's national team. You got, of course, Messi setting the scoring record there today. We'll give you the latest on as far as who and what we can expect as far as games for the rest of your Monday afternoon and evening. But also, we will talk about the NBA as the NBA draft comes up. First round is on Tuesday night. Second round is on Wednesday night. But right now, we're having a Giannis watch and a new head coach. Let's see what the latest is with the Giannis Antetokounmpo trade rumors going on. I'm waiting for something official to go down any minute. And we'll break it down for you on the other side of the break here on the Realest Sports Talk Show in the Northwest. 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
1: KB.
0: Big P here in Studio 3Z here on a Monday afternoon. It's our first show of summer 2026 officially. Definitely talking World Cup. Maybe, of course, talk about the Juneteenth celebrations that took place over the weekend. Congratulations to all those who put it down. And, of course, it was good getting down around the sound. Happy Father's Day to all the Game Time fathers out there. I hope you had a great Father's Day. KB, Big P, how was your Father's Day?
2: Mine was pretty good, pretty uneventful.
0: Pretty uneventful.
2: Yeah.
0: That's the way you wanted it.
2: Yeah, that's how I like it.
3: Quiet.
0: Quiet.
3: Quiet.
0: Yeah. Peaceful?
3: Yeah.
0: Restful?
3: After Saturday, man, I needed to get some sleep.
0: Yeah. So you was partying all weekend, huh? He was Juneteenth. So yeah. Definitely looking at that.
2: I decided to throw some charcoal in the cooker.
0: Oh.
2: Well, I had a couple of ribeyes, and just cooking them in the pan just ain't the same.
0: Nah.
2: I had to put a little smoke on it.
0: Okay. I had to put a little char on it there, mm-hmm. Big P. Okay. Well, shouts out to my boys, my sons. They went ahead and grilled for me and whatnot. So
2: I don't want them to grill for me because they won't do it right.
0: What, my boys?
2: No, mine.
0: Oh, okay.
2: My kids.
0: Okay.
3: And I can choose the level. He's a choosy griller.
0: Mm-hmm.
2: They were like, you want me to make those ribeyes? Nope.
0: I got it. You know, not with the price on meats these days.
2: Yep, nope. He ain't messing up my steak.
0: Nope.
2: No.
0: Nope. So, not going to have that happen.
2: I say, well, you can go fill up that chimney and
0: that?
2: Put the fire on them coals. That's what you can do.
0: See?
2: About all you going to do.
0: See, they bring that red meat out there. don't make a mistake. See that, Big P?
2: Mm-hmm.
0: Okay.
2: So, yeah, no.
0: All right, we'll look
2: cool
0: at
2: though.
0: That.
2: Cool.
0: Definitely
2: cool.
0: Look at that. We'll take a look at not only the World Cup. We're talking Seattle Mariners. The NBA draft. You got trades. You got the Giannis watch as he's looking to be moved before tomorrow's first round of the NBA draft. The Mavericks have a new head coach. It's the national championship head coach of the University of Michigan, Dustin May. Dusty May, of course, is the new head coach of the Dallas Mavericks, talking all that and then some to come here on the Realest Sports Talk Show in the Northwest. 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Let's hit up the hotlines where we find Andre. Game Time. What's on your mind?
4: The Return. The Return, like the 1981 movie, My Dinner with Andre, because it's the power hour where we bloom like flowers and come through with two-out hits like St. Paul native and first ballot Hall of Famer Joe Mauer. You know what I'm saying? It's the D. I went from Andre later on in the year to the D, the R, to the E, to Dre 206. How you guys doing?
0: Dre 206. What's happening, my man?
4: Oh, man, you know, the sun is out. Summer has started, and, man, we never parted. You know what I'm saying? Like the Red Sea. We never part like the Red Sea. You know what I'm saying? We just keep it moving like a U-Haul truck out here. And, yeah, let's get started with the Seattle Mariners, gentlemen, because you guys already talked about the injuries of Dominic Canzone. We should have Rosarena back this week, hopefully, because he had a trick hamstring as well, and now it looks like they said he should be back on this road trip. We're not sure when on this road trip, but hopefully he'll be back either the third game, maybe in this series in the Pittsburgh Steelers, or later on in Cleveland, I hope. But yeah, the piggyback stuff has to stop. We saw on Friday how it's just a disaster on the way they're doing it. You know, Bryce Miller pitches well. He gets pulled out of the game. The next thing you know, you got Luis Castillo, who's the highest paid Mariner on the team. Mm-hmm. Let's not forget, making $21, $22 million. I think he's got 2 years still left on his contract, which still makes no sense at all. You know, we've got an ERA of over 5. Yes, and I don't mean the Jacksons. He's got an ERA over 5, just like Andres Munoz, who's got an ERA over 5, who looked good yesterday in the ninth inning, finally. Yeah. Crazy with all the injuries. But I know why they're trying to do it. See, these analytics has got them doing this piggyback thing, because they feel if you do have two starting pitchers pitching throughout the whole game back to back, hey, that saves our bullpen, because they can't go to these guys in the bullpen every day. You know what I'm saying? You can't go to Spire. You can't go to Munoz. You can't go to Bizardo. The new guy, Alex Hopp. You can't go to these guys every day. So, and what helps out when it comes to the starting pitching right now? Well, it helps out if the starting pitching goes at least 7 innings or 6 innings, and that way you only have, you cut down your bullpen to like 2 innings. But we've seen that a little bit lately. But once again, the story of this team is they can't hit left-handed starting pitching. And I've seen like the A's way back when they were in Sacramento playing the A's. I've seen the A's management organization. They went and got somebody from the minor leagues, left-handed pitcher who hasn't even pitched in the majors yet. They grabbed him and threw him in the starting role against the Mariners, because they said, "Man, hey man, they haven't seen this guy at all in a Double A. They pulled him from Double A and put him in the game against the starting pitcher against the Mariners." And I was like, "Wow, that's just crazy. They've got no confidence. Guys like Luke Rayleigh, he can't hit left-handed pitching, and that's why you never see him against a left-hander starting pitching. And you know, at least Dominic Canzone can show that he can hit left-handed pitching. And it's crazy because they got the young guys in there against left-handed pitching, Colton Emerson, and Cole Young in there in the starting lineup all the time. But the problem I have is everybody. I know Rob Refsnyder. I'm pronouncing his name right.
0: Yeah, Refsnyder.
4: We're paying $6.2 million to this year. He's getting paid $6 million this year. But I'm saying is, if we're going to get on him, we need to get on Cal Raleigh too. Nobody's getting on Cal Raleigh. He gets a pass. No matter what he does out there, he's striking out. He does the same Cal Raleigh before injury that we're seeing after his injury. After a month, he's doing the same thing, trying to swing over the fence on each swing. He's striking out a lot. Yes, he's walking a few times lately, but still, he's got the same thing. He's got with an on-base percentage of 25. 25. Come on, man, really?
0: Yeah,
4: it's hard to watch when it comes to Cal Raleigh. Period.
0: No, you're right.
4: And some of these beat writers are afraid. That beat writers of the Seattle Mariners, they're afraid to, you know, they call Cal Raleigh out because they're going to get blackballed. Or they're just treating Cal Raleigh with, you know, white gloves on and say, okay, well, he's Cal Raleigh. And you only can go so far and say, okay, he hit 60 home runs last year and da da da da da. Well, that was last year. It's not this year. Mm-hmm. And he's striking out a lot. And he's got a batting average of 162. So let's get real. If you're going to get on Refsnyder, people, you better get on Cal Raleigh as well, because he's batting. He's number two in the lineup still every day. The last time I looked, since he came off an injury and before he came off injury. So for this, it's going to take, like I said, it's going to take 88, 89 wins to AL West this year, because the AL West is down. We know that. But now you see the Houston Nationals starting to win a lot of games lately. They're starting to catch up. They're in the rearview mirror. And they have the MVP right now, Yordan Alvarez, who hit his 25th home run yesterday and hit his 55th RBI and got a 55th RBI. And it's batting like .324.
0: Yeah, you know? I call him Jordan, you know, looking at that. Look, I'm just in the stage of Dominican, Mexican, Puerto Rican. Look, everybody can get it. Now, I'm gonna get it right now, because I mentioned it earlier in the show in regards to the dumper. And Cal Raleigh, you know, you come off that MVP year, but nobody expects him to fall off a cliff the way that he has. And you're right that he has not, there's been no change in his stint on the injured list. He come back and done the same stuff. He's batting 162. The strikeouts are ridiculous. He's not feeling it. Other than that game-winning or hit that he had in his first game back, you're absolutely right. He does deserve a bulk of the criticism. I'm sure that he's in his own head. You could tell by just his body language and where he's at. I was watching the game with my son, and I'm looking at Refsnyder. He said they brought him in here particularly to hit left-handed pitching. And this dude's batting fifth in the order with a 135 batting average.
4: You didn't mention a few days before that he was batting leadoff at 140. He was batting leadoff a few days before that. He was batting leadoff. Your leadoff hitter batting 140. He was in the lineup. They started him just a few days before that, or the day before that.
0: Yeah,
4: that makes no sense. Making $6.2 million, and they just keep on saying, "Well, they brought him in, dude." You know, see, the analytics is killing. It's killing baseball. Analytics is killing the NBA, because you saw that in the finals. You saw the perimeter game in the half court with the San Antonio Spurs just passing the ball all behind the three-point line. They were passing it, swinging it all around. All around, there was nobody inside at all. I was watching. They were swinging it all around the three-point. That play is built to shoot a three-pointer all the time. And that's when you're passing around the perimeter. And if you pass it quickly, there's going to be somebody open around the three-point line. And that's the main thing of that play. And you saw the San Antonio Spurs chucking up threes, you know, having the lead, 29 points, kept on shooting threes, shooting himself out of the game. And that's the new NBA. You're going to shoot yourself out of the game if you keep on shooting threes all the time, and that's exactly what the NBA game is, shooting threes. Fortunately, somebody shot a three, and somebody went to the hoop and tapped it in, like OG did, to win the game for the New York Knicks. But still, the NBA game is so much dramatic, and so a dramatic change to where a lot of people didn't even watch. They said it's hard for me to watch. My friend said it's hard for me to watch the finals because all these guys do is shoot threes, even though I like the Spurs, he said. But it's really hard to watch because these guys get caught up in shooting threes, especially if they make it in the first half. That's the bad thing. It's like somebody winning at the casino on a slot machine. Huh. Oh, whoa, hey, I think I can go back and win that same amount. You know,
0: yeah, okay.
4: I can go back and win that same amount.
0: Good luck with that.
4: They get caught up.
0: Yeah,
4: you know.
2: I agree with you 100% when you talk about the fact that it's all the analytics has killed the. I mean, you talk about whatever sport it is. Analytics has kind of come too deep into what it is that you're trying to do. I was just, going to the basketball side of it, I was looking forward to seeing a guy 7'4". He's got a great skill set, I was disappointed to see a guy that was 7'4" who didn't want to play like he was 7'4". And those are some of the things I think need to come back to basketball. Some of the things that need to come back to baseball. It's just some of the little stuff. I mean, you don't see guys laying down a bunt. The only time you see guys laying down bunts in baseball is when there's extra innings and they have the ghost runner on first.
4: Well, some of them do. The Mariners don't.
2: The Mariners don't. Yeah, you're right.
4: They do not in extra innings. They all of a sudden. The real teams that got good records this year, which is a handful of teams this year in baseball, they know how to manufacture runs. They get that bunt down. Yep. A lot of those teams know how to get that bunt down during the game. They don't wait till extra innings. It's like, okay, we got first and second. No outs. Okay, we're going to put the bunt down. We're going to do this. And then, we're going to manufacture a run, and we're going to get them in because we don't have the power hitters that a lot of other teams do. So we need to manufacture runs and get them in. It's like teams like the Milwaukee Brewers and stuff like that. Those teams, nobody can even name anybody on that lineup,
2: yeah.
4: You know, except for Christian Yelich.
2: Yeah,
4: maybe that's about it. When Christian Yelich went to the Pike Place Market, he said, I like going to the Pike Place Market when they came to town. He said, because nobody recognizes me. I was like, wow, okay.
2: Yeah, I mean, it's you're right, because, like, being able to do the fundamental things and all that, but that's what's always been frustrating me about when I watch the Mariners. And I talked about this earlier about how they it's almost as if they can't hit a home run, then they don't know what to do with themselves.
4: Yeah I know. That was the same situation last year. They were horrible runner in scoring position. They figured it out like the last 6 weeks of the season. But do we have to wait the last 6 weeks of the season when you got teams breathing on the back of your neck like they're Texas Rescue Rangers? You got the Houston, you guys call them the Asterix, the Trash Trolls,
2: yeah.
4: And when you got the Sacramento, at one time I call them the D-minuses, but the A's, they're making things happen.
2: Yeah.
4: They got talent, and when you got talent, like I said, Malasco, you got pitching, man. Pitching is always going to keep you in the games, and you got timely hitting, it's always going to win you games. So a lot of those good teams, or those teams that are breathing on the back of your neck, when they got runners in scoring position, they know how to get those guys in, even first second, by hitting a single or whatever. You know, they got timely hits and timely hitters. Mariners don't. They got hitters that don't hit timely. It's okay to strike out all the time when you're having 179 at-bats and have 62 strikeouts like Cal Riley. He's almost half the strikeouts. He got half his at-bats have been strikeouts. That's an embarrassment to the city.
2: It is.
4: An embarrassment. Dan Wilson is just a puppet. He just says yes to the brass up there. What's that guy's name? who's the president and the general
2: DePoto,
4: manager, DePoto and that other guy, the general manager, is a puppet too. I don't like him either. He sounds just like Jerry DePoto. They sound like twins. They should be in the next movie, twins.
0: Wow.
4: Because when you hear both those guys talk, it's like, man, that guy sounds like Jerry DePoto.
0: Yeah.
4: You know, and it's like, what's going on here? And, you know, they're just corralling because they're not going to be able to keep all those starting pitchers.
0: No.
4: Pretty soon they're going to be gone. They're going to get their money. They're going to get their 30, 25, 30, 40 million a year. You know, even though they're just, right now, they're, even though they're just like a little bit above average, some of these guys, the starting pitcher in the Seattle Mariners, they're just going to get their money elsewhere. They're going to get high value. They're going to catch their big because they got a lot of wins and they have low ERAs. And, you know, and you got a manager that pulls you out after 85 pitches sometimes, after 90 pitches, not even 100. It's not even 100 pitches anymore with Dan Wilson. He's pulling you at 88, 92, all that. And it's like, it's even bad even to hear him after the games making excuses for it. It's like, man, nobody wants to hear that.
0: Yeah.
4: Nobody wants to hear that after you pull somebody when they gave up one run in six innings or five innings and you pull him and you put smoked out Luis Castillo in there and giving up five runs, you know, in a sixth or seventh inning. Nobody wants to hear you and now you're excusing. Well, you knew he just didn't have stuff today. And, Luis Castillo, he's just throwing too much to the middle of the plate. And, it just didn't work out today. And hopefully he's able to, bounce back on his next start or his next piggyback or whatever. There ain't nobody want to hear no more piggyback.
0: Yeah.
4: Nobody want to hear no more Miss Piggy, Muppets, nothing. We don't want to hear any of that. What we want to hear is their starting pitcher you're going to let him go seven innings? Are you going to let him go 99 pitches? Are you going to let him get the win? And I don't mean the Santa Clara Punch and Judy outfielder Randy Wynn, who played with Steve Nash on that basketball team, along with the baseball team at Santa Clara. But that's a whole different story. This team on this road trip needs to go 4-6, or needs to go 500 on this road trip, going at Pittsburgh and at Cleveland. Without a doubt, and I'm not Gwen Stefani, but without a doubt, they got to get these wins. And they got to get them because guess what? This team... it's injured, but they still have talent. You still have talent throughout the injuries. You still have Julio Rodriguez. Josh Naylor is kind of shaky. You saw that throw he did with Logan Gilbert at first base. He's starting to be shaky, man, at first base. Even though, you know, he does some great things at first base defensive wise, but his throws is just like, man, come on, man. I know you like wearing different kind of shoes at first base and all that, but man, come on, man, you're wearing those nice shoes. You gotta show that you can play some great defense too, as well, and great at the plate too, as well. Show some more discipline at the plate as well too, because where you're batting after, I always thought Randy Rosarena should bat ahead of you anyway. I don't know why he bats ahead of Randy Rosarena. And Randy Rosarena bats behind him, but hopefully we can get all these guys healthy. It's still a long season. You still have about, 90 games, 85, 90 games left to go. They still right there in the hunt. It's up to them. They should be at least 8 or 10 games up over 500 right now. But unfortunately, like you guys said, they can't win the run games.
0: No.
4: And you got Andrés Muñoz, who can't close out games a lot of times this year. He's coming into games in the ninth inning with nobody on base. The next thing you know, he's walking two guys to start off the ninth inning, and then all of a sudden he'll give up a hit or give up a home run, and then they'll lose the game. And I'm like, what is going on with Andrés Muñoz? They're going to have to get two leverage arms during the trading deadline. Two leverage arms where they should have got last year. They should have got Mason Miller, who went to the San Diego Padres, or should have got your Duran, who went to the Phillies. In their bullpen, who's got throws over 100 miles an hour. And you know Mason Miller throws over 100, about 103, 104. And pretty soon, I think they play the Milwaukee Brewers, and that starting pitcher, Murkowski, or whatever his name is, he averages 103, 104 a pitch. So, if you want to see teams, great teams, they're still going to be playing a lot of great teams, or a few great teams, I should say. No-name teams that nobody don't even know their players. But the Mariners better watch out, because these teams know how to win games, and they're won a lot of games already. So hopefully they can get it together. But Dan Wilson, I'm not sure about that. I'm not sure if he's the guy, because he's trying to make excuses that this piggyback thing is all good and this and that. But it's not good. It's backfired. Now they're talking about they had a meeting, and the starting pitchers are okay with their piggyback. And there's not going to be just Bryce Miller and, you know, Bryce Miller and Luis Castillo. It could be George Kirby and somebody else. I'm like, man, come on, man. This is ridiculous. Yeah. It's all because they're trying to save the bullpen and have them have a free day without using a bullpen. That's because, you know, they're just trying to save the bullpen because these guys, it comes down to the starting pitcher because they can't go more than 5-6 innings. If these guys go 7 or 8 innings, we wouldn't be talking about this, a back piggyback thing. But because these guys are letting these hitters fouling off all kind of 8 or 9 pitches at bat. And like I said, you got Logan Gilbert. You didn't have 288 pitches in 3 innings yesterday. But still, the history of this team this year, the starting pitching has been giving up a lot, throwing a lot of pitches, and they've been getting pulled out really early out of the 5th, 6th, 4th inning. And but if you go deeper in the games, man, you take a lot of pressure out of your bullpen, and then all of a sudden, man, you just bullpen's only pitching two and a half innings, and you'll be fine. But unfortunately, it hasn't been the case.
0: Yeah, they're their own worst enemy at this point in time. It's like, you know, I'm hearing some of your suggestions. Well, yeah, they pick up a couple arms. Well, why you pick up a couple arms in the bullpen if you're not going to use them right in the first place? So, you know, I mean, it's just that, you know, not only are they facing the team across the dugout from them, across the way, they're facing the team that's inside their own clubhouse because they're in their own heads. But I've had a couple of things. I suggested a couple of things last week that they might need to do roster-wise, and I think that you hit on it a couple of times. They're going to have to make a decision, a hard decision in regards to Luis Castillo and where he goes. You talked about the money that he definitely is hanging on this team, and it's not like this. You know, they're overpaying for anybody in enormous contracts and whatnot. They're still middle of the road when it definitely does come to it. If they are able to have a salary cap, you know, negotiated in the collective bargaining agreement this year, they'd be right there in the range between the floor and the ceiling. So they're not overspending. They might just be underspending a little bit. But if you're going to spend, you got to make sure that you're getting the efficiency from those positions. You got a plethora of starting pitching that I think is being wasted. When you take a look at Cade Anderson, who looks like he might be ready to come up, Emerson Hancock has fell off a little bit and whatnot. But I mentioned this last week, Dre, I want your thoughts on it, is that George Kirby has been falling. He's just been sliding for the last 2 seasons. Ever since he had made the All-Star game in 24, last year, of course, his numbers declined. This year, his numbers are declining. It's not just the road and home splits. And when you take a look at just, you know, comparing the pitchers that are up there, I'm finding better pitching, you know, from Logan Gilbert. I'd rather see Emerson Hancock than him. I'd rather see Bryce Miller than him. So I don't know if you can move them or whatever the case may be. Yeah, do that. But the hitting's been inconsistent. I'd love to see Byron Buxton come here, but he's got a no trade clause, and I'm not sure if they'd really move him. But you know, it depends on how the Twins are. There's too much parity going on in the league, and especially the American League right now, for anybody to be sellers. But my bottom line is that they're going to have to make some hard decisions in regards to their starting pitching, because that, like you said, if they're going to do that piggyback, double stack, whatever you want to call that, and it's not going to work, all you're doing is just mismanaging your bullpen, even on top of your own mismanagement before the piggyback. So I don't know. Your thoughts on George Kirby, because if you are going to move a commodity like him, a young pitcher that still might have some worth, you might want to do that now with him before. I think he's never been more tradable than he is right now.
4: Yeah, and it's crazy because I ran into him in downtown Minneapolis coming out of a bagel shop when the Mariners were having a 4-game series against the Twins. And, you know, he was just coming off an MRI, and they wasn't sure he was going to pitch that in that rotation. And, you know, I asked him, are you all good? And he said, yeah, I'm good. And he pitched like the next day in Minneapolis, and he was giving up meatballs.
0: Yeah, he wasn't good.
4: He should have just been coming out of a spaghetti house because he was giving up meatballs just the day after that. I saw him in Target Field. But, yeah, you're right. His guy, me and KB was talking about, guy always used to start those strikes, first pitch strikes, never walked anybody hardly, rarely walked anybody. Now he's walking people sometimes twice a game, which he never, and he's throwing, and he's getting behind hitters a lot. I don't know what's going on in his head, man. He's just getting frustrated, man. You know, after the last start, he said, you know, I just want to pitch, you know, a complete perfect – no, not a complete game. I just want to pitch a perfect game to where I don't have any, you know, have any faults of, like, walks or, you know, this and that or giving up runs. He says, I just want to have a complete game, not a complete nine-inning game. But he just says to where he's not, you know, where he's not giving up a lot of hits and runs and stuff like that. But – something's going on in this head.
0: Yeah.
4: Because I noticed when somebody even makes an error behind him, man, he all of a sudden he loses it. He'll start giving it four or five hits in a row. When somebody makes an error behind him, he'll just start to lose it.
0: That's,
4: he gives up
0: that's
4: a home
0: my
4: run,
0: point.
4: Then all of a sudden he'll give up, you know,
0: yeah,
4: another home run or give up like six or four or five straight hits.
0: Yeah.
4: And next thing you know, it's like, man, what just happened? He just went off the rail.
0: Yeah,
4: it's like, what's going on with George Kirby?
0: I don't like his temperament. You know, and that's the main thing. And you know, you talk about starting pitching. Those are basically the quarterbacks, right, of a baseball team.
2: Mm-hmm.
0: And just like with your quarterback, if they throw an interception, you got to have amnesia. You got to have a quick mm-hmm. memory. He doesn't have that. He doesn't have that. He'll pout, and he'll sit there, like you just talked about, and, you know, stick his lip out, bottom lip out, and, you know, and just go into he'll tank himself. And you got to be able to compete. If you're too busy trying to be, you know, perfect in major leagues, and you're not gonna. We've seen head cases like that.
4: Yeah, we just saw one. Well, I'm not gonna say one, but we just saw one this past weekend. Maybe, but they're still walking around this city down on the waterfront, still wearing a number three on his baseball cap, a former quarterback. But that's a whole other story.
0: Oh wow! Yeah. See that?
4: That's a whole other story. And one who thinks he's Art Wolf, the photographer, is walking into the World Cup game. Former, I wouldn't say former running back, Beast Mode, but that's a whole other story. yeah, you're right, man. He's a head. He's like a lot of stuff is getting to his head, and yeah, you might have to move. You got Ryan Sloan, you got Kate Anderson down in mm-hmm. Double A. These guys are just breezing through, and they're bored. And it's
0: yeah.
4: like, man, come on,
0: they need
4: man.
0: To be challenged.
4: I need to get called up.
0: Yep.
4: But I'm hearing the management say that what you don't want to do is put these guys, or you're hearing, so-called experts, baseball experts. I'm not sure it was management. You know, it might have been. Might have been management, I think he said. What you don't want to do is slow down their progress and put them and call them up and put them in the bullpen because, you know, that's going to stunt their progress in the spring because they're normally starting down there in Double A and you don't want them to throw them into the bullpen and all of a sudden, you know, and stunt their progress. And, I don't want to hear that.
0: you're
4: coming out of the bullpen and throwing strikes. I don't care if you're coming out of the bullpen. As long as you're coming out of the bullpen and throwing strikes instead of these guys coming out of the bullpen, walking everybody, getting guys traded for Harry Ford. That guy, man, he's Jose Ferrer. He's throwing, man, he's throwing all kind of meatballs down the middle. He's supposed to be the second left-hander out of the bullpen, man. He's starting to fall apart. The only why his ERA is so low because a lot of times he's coming in the game that starting pitchers already left on has runners on base, and he all of a sudden he'll give up a couple hits, and he's not charged those earned runs. But believe me, he's coming in the games giving up hits, and I don't mean those hits that you used to see on those old Lou Rawl telethons. Those guys coming up to the microphone on stage singing on their hits, their songs, and their musical hits, he's giving up major hits.
0: Yeah,
4: you know what I'm saying?
0: Absolutely. You know, so, yeah, they've got some tough decisions they got to make. And, no, it's no longer early. They're at the half point of the season after this after this series. And so we'll see, of course, what happens there. You know, as far as with the NBA Finals, and your take on that, I mean, the Spurs should have learned from Boston. The same thing
4: yeah,
0: that got
4: exactly.
0: That's what got them beat. And so yeah. You saw the exact same thing happen in the finals. But overall, other than just those two performances, I thought that the NBA playoffs had some great basketball going on. And they actually did have some teams that were actually using the mid-range. They were actually being cohesive, and that's exactly what you saw from the New York Knicks. They were able to play defense, and they were able to be cohesive, and that got them to the finish line. And so congratulations goes to them. One thing I will say, though, about you're right. I mean, if you are going to have Wimby, you're going to have guys standing around the three-point line, you got to go do what the Rockets did back in the day with Hakeem Olajuwon, you know, and play that inside-out game. But they weren't doing that. I think that's something that Boston's probably trying to do by getting Giannis Antetokounmpo if that trade goes through. And that'll be interesting to see how that affects the NBA next season. But you're absolutely right, you and KB, in regards to the way that Wembanyama, maybe he was I don't think that he was coached right. Number one, you know, I think they played him wrong. You're not just going to have him out there doing his own thing, but they're definitely going to have to, you know, and he's young. He's in his third season. He's 22 years old. I think you're going to you're just seeing him scratch the surface here at this point in time. So
4: my buddy played with played the same time that his mom was playing up there in Europe. And his mother's a great basketball player back in the day as well. And hopefully he can go, instead of walking past the weight room, he'll be in go into the weight room as well and get a little bit stronger. And it's hard to sit watch him doing the pick and rolls at the high top. And he's doing a lot of those pick and rolls and not getting the ball. It doesn't make any sense to me that he's the guy doing the pick and rolls and not getting the ball. They're not throwing it to him at all a lot of the times. It just doesn't make any sense where guys need to help him. You got a broken.
0: Well, they were doing it. They were doing it against the Thunder.
4: Yeah, I know. But then all of a sudden, there's not enough. I don't think there's enough ice in San Antonio to ice the knees and the ankles of De'Aaron Fox.
0: Yeah.
4: Let's not forget. De'Aaron Fox is the one who got Mike Brown fired.
0: Right. There you go. Pause 10 seconds for station identification.
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0: Back here on Game Time Sports Talk, Dre 206 on the hotlines. Go ahead, finish up, Jay.
4: Oh, yeah. Remember, he made those comments about De'Aaron Fox after the postgame when he was in Sacramento, Mike Brown. Next thing you know, on the runway or going to the airport, man, he let them know you've been fired. What you said about De'Aaron Fox, and it was just kind of ironic. Now all of a sudden, now Mike Brown's the head coach of the New York Knicks, and let's give credit to Jalen Brunson, because Jalen Brunson would have stayed in Dallas with just $60 million. They didn't want to give him just even $60 million. That contract. I'm talking about all together, like a 3 or 4 year deal for $60 million, and he's making only $37 million right now for the. And I'm pretty sure he's going to get a great a bonus real soon, you know, because OG even makes more than him. OG makes $42 million. And Jalen Brunson, they're going to put a statue. My buddy said they should put a statue in front of Madison Square Garden of Jalen Brunson right now, because he's the best, the greatest New York Knicks player of all time already. He's passed up Patrick Ewing, he's passed up Walt Frazier, all those guys, because he has shown at his height, as they say, 6'2", he's probably like 6 feet, that he can, his footwork is incredible. This guy is not afraid of anything. He's not afraid of the moment. And when you got guys that short, not afraid of the moment, and it can shoot big shots at any time
0: during
4: the game.
0: And we'll post you up.
4: Any time during the game.
0: And we'll post you up.
4: Money. I'm talking about mid-range, three-pointer, all that. He was not afraid of anything. And as unfortunately he talked about, I think Herb talked about his contract when he was trying to get a contract extension with Dallas. And, you know, Mark Cuban, all those guys messed everything up. And all of a sudden he was just like, man, for that final year of his deal, of his free agency, he's like, now I don't even want to talk to the end of the season. You know, and all this and that, it just came to a debacle to where, man, you know, everything lined up for him in New York. You know, his dad was there. Dad used to play for the Sonics back in 2005. You know, back in the days, a lot of people don't know, but his dad, Brunson's dad, played for the Sonics back in 2005. But you got to congratulate the New York Knicks, man. You saw slowly, I'm pretty sure KB and JB, you saw slowly throughout the year or two when they start putting that team together, you're like, ooh, okay.
0: Mm-hmm.
4: You start seeing the Bridges, and you start seeing Towns, and you start seeing OG. I don't think OG had that jumper when he was in Toronto like that, as he did with the Knicks. I don't remember him having that jumper like that. And you see the new head coach of the Dallas Mavericks, and you knew who hired that coach. Can you say former Nathan Hale alumnus, Mr. Masai Urenji? That's a whole other story. But, we won't get into that. But still, congratulations to the New York. And one thing that not a lot of people are not talking about, KB and JB, these two teams can meet again next year in the finals. You know, OKC may have something to say with that, with all the first-round picks, but I got a feeling that these two teams will meet in the finals, and my buddy was saying that instead, you know, he was saying during the finals they should have put in Harrison Barnes and replaced him with De'Aaron Fox, because Harrison Barnes, he was saying, started at the beginning of the season. All of a sudden, he just got pulled, and they stopped starting him, and look what happened. He calms his team down. My buddy was saying that Harrison Barnes calms this San Antonio Spurs team down. Not Wemby, but Harrison Barnes did, and what they did to him was a disservice by not playing him at all, a lot, especially during the playoffs.
0: And they should have played Dylan Harper more. I actually would have rather seen Dylan Harper in for De'Aaron Fox, who ends up being the GOAT when it's all said and done there with it. Last shout-outs, Dre.
4: I'll give a shout-out. The Mariners got a day off. Shout-out to you guys. Doing a great job. Man, it's the sun is out. Stay hydrated. Tomorrow's supposed to be 93 degrees. And the football season is right around the corner. September 9th is right around the corner for the Seahawks' first game against I used to call them the Old England Parrots. But I'm pretty sure you saw they're trying to load their team up as well to play against the Seahawks on September 9th. I think it's going to be a great game. I think the Seahawks still win. I think the Seahawks still win and finish the season 12-5 or 13-4 without a doubt. If they can stay healthy, they can keep the core of their players healthy. I think they can do it with the schedule into their favor, especially out the gate. But you guys take care of yourself. Always have a better one than me. Enjoy this weather. And like I said, all the game timers, make sure you stay hydrated because, man, it's going to be hot, hotter than the Jackson 5, 1971. Got to be there.
0: Always a pleasure. Dre 206, we appreciate it. Have a great one. We'll definitely talk with you on the other side.
4: Always. Have a better one than me. Always.
0: 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We're back with the second half here on Game Time! Oh.
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9: Game Time Sports Talk here in the second half here on a Monday afternoon, summertime 2026. A good, of course, to have us part of your Monday afternoon with us. And definitely talking a lot about the Seattle Mariners, the World Cup still going on. And I think that I'll just ask your opinion on this, KB. What's your thoughts on not only the World Cup, but the USA momentum that they got, especially from the great victory that they had on Friday afternoon there at Lumen Field, Seattle Stadium, if you will. And then I know that the players were very taken back by the crowd and just the enthusiasm. A lot of great things said, not only about the city, you got a lot of hope, if you will, a lot of thoughts about how far the U.S. can go in this World Cup run. It's the first time that they've won two games in group play in a row since 1930. What's your thoughts on the Team USA, KB, or the U.S. men's national team?
10: Well, you'd like to see your team win, right? That's what's cool is that the United States went out there and like since they were able to get the first two victories in their group, this final game really doesn't mean nothing.
9: No, and I don't think that you need to play Pulisic, Christian Pulisic, who's their star player. You've been doing all this basically without him, and I talked about it last week when we were wondering if he would make that game on Friday. I said, you know what? Dude, you're playing with house money. Why would you go out there, you know, especially with a calf injury, put him out there in a meaningless game when you've already wrapped up the group just to, you know, for a chance to re-injure him? This is load management, and you know, at its best at this point in time. You save your best for the games that actually count. When you get to the knockout stage, there's no draws. There's nothing like that. You play until the final goal is scored.
10: Yeah, I agree. It's just that I don't know. I'm not trying to act like I'm an expert at soccer or anything like that. So not sure if soccer is one of those sports where you kind of want to stay in the groove a little bit. I mean, you are running around a lot, and if you haven't ran around in a few days and you have injury or dealing with an injury, how do we know what your wind is like? And so if you'll be able to especially with the weather, the temperatures and things like that, getting up there this time of year, wherever they're playing, I don't know. I mean, if it were football or a sport that I know about, I'd be like, yeah, sit his butt. You don't need to be out there. I just don't know when it comes to soccer if that's
9: I'm not even worried about that. You know sports, right? You know the athletic, anatomy.
10: Yeah, okay. I do know that. I do
9: it's a soft
10: know,
9: tissue.
10: No, and I do know that if it's kind of catch you by surprise, as far as you got to run around and run for another 6.5-7 miles or whatever, and you're not used to it. I've seen and had my breakfast come up.
9: Mm-hmm.
10: And not be able to finish the athletic event.
9: Well,
10: that's all I'm saying. Make sure he's in soccer shape.
9: You don't think
10: when it's time to ramp it up. That's all I'm saying.
9: Yeah, they're keeping his cardio up. They're keeping his cardio up away from, in their workouts and things of that nature. I mean, the work that he's done away from the team, the work that he's done with the team, he's now back with the team, running with them as far as with that. So I think they'll play it cautiously. I mean, there's nothing that could be really gained out of this this match for either team, for Turkey or the U.S. there on Thursday. So I think that you get your other guys some run, because you never know what if you're going to need them. I think they want to contribute there to it as well. But you keep the momentum of the guys that have been playing. You play them, where it's necessary. Maybe get an early lead and then, put your guys out there to kind of sit on it. But give them a little bit of rest, and then gear up for the knockout round when it's when you're ready to get set to go on July 1st.
10: Yeah, I'm not. You gotta somehow manage that thing, right? You gotta manage it. But I would hate for this team to have a bit of a letdown, even though this game doesn't mean much. I would like to see them still go out there and be as dominant as they've been in the first two games. I don't want to necessarily see them go out there and be like, oh, we're just going to let you cross the half line. We ain't really doing nothing to try to stop you, because this game doesn't mean much. I still want them to go out there and put their best foot forward.
9: Does the team really strike you as a team that would roll out there that way?
10: Because
9: you're talking
10: about
9: somebody that jumped on a team and really dominated Paraguay.
10: Yeah, no.
9: I mean, and they don't allow goals like that. Then you get, of course, basically to a wrestling match in the second half with Australia and played their game and beat them at their own game. So I would think that they definitely want to show, a dominance and, make a statement and really, keep their confidence level up regardless of who's out there. I don't think that there's going to be a mentality letdown at all. I just talk about from a physicality standpoint. You hold back your guy that to let him heal up a little bit more, especially for games that the games that actually will count and mean something. But I don't think that you're going to see a letdown nonetheless there by Team USA.
10: Yeah. Speaking of the World Cup, so the New York Times had a ranking.
9: Mm-hmm.
10: For the venues, would you like to know how those rankings go?
9: Seattle number one.
10: Well, that
9: spoil it.
10: Sort of, okay. But they're tied with someone.
9: They're tied. Okay, I'd like to know who they're tied with.
10: Yeah, see, I ain't gonna tell you right now. I'm gonna tell you what.
9: Are you asking me or what? I mean, if you want me to guess, if I guess right, you say ding ding, get a prize, JB. Right,
10: Big Yeah, B? If you want to guess, go ahead and guess.
9: Do I get a prize?
10: No,
9: I don't get a gas card.
10: Nuh-uh.
9: See, come on now.
10: I can't even give myself a gas card.
9: Okay,
10: so,
9: it got you.
10: Yeah, but the number one venue. So
9: why don't you
10: far,
9: go from number five to number one?
10: Well, I can go from number 16 because there's a five-way tie for fifth.
9: A five-way tie for fifth? One, two, fifth?
10: Yeah.
9: Okay.
10: Five-way tie for fifth.
9: Okay.
10: Seattle is.
9: If you're going to rank something, don't tie.
10: They tied.
9: That's what I'm talking about.
10: They tied.
9: No. Look.
10: So it's a New York Times article. and the last venue ranked was New York, New Jersey at number 16. There's a three-way tie. Probably because it's hot and stank out there right now.
9: No, but I'm saying, why would they? I mean, did they give a reason why they rank them where they rank them?
10: Well, they gave
9: the
10: reason.
9: Is there conditions on that that they're looking for?
10: Well, the article that I read gave a reason why Seattle was one of them, but it doesn't say why all these other ones are. But there's a three-way tie between Miami, San Francisco, and Dallas. See, why, at the 13 spot.
9: Why are you going to rank something if you're just going to tie?
10: Yeah, number 12 is Guadalajara, Mexico. Number 11, Vancouver, Canada. Number 10, Philadelphia. And then I said the five-way tie for fifth. So fifth through, is Houston, Monterrey, Mexico, Mexico City, Kansas City, and Toronto. Number 4, Boston. Number 3, Los Angeles. And the
9: don't tell me Santa Clara.
10: No, the tie goes to, shout out to Rob Calloway. That would be Seattle and Atlanta.
9: Okay, ATL. Yeah.
10: Right.
9: Yeah, this is where Spain played.
10: Is that where they played? In the,
9: they were getting down there.
10: Uh-huh.
9: You know? But Rob said, I'm staying away, man.
10: He said he ain't messing with that soccer stuff.
9: He ain't messing with it.
10: So the article says, and this is Simon Hughes. He's a writer for The Athletic at New York Times, excuse me. And he described his experience at Seattle Stadium, lauding the location, construction, access, aesthetics, and for lack of a better term, vibes. The first of its location right in the center of downtown Seattle. There is so much that is great about this, but primarily it means the city feels alive wherever you are on a match day. Nobody stresses about how they're going to get out to the stadium. Local organizers have done an excellent job at providing a carnival around the venue.
9: Mm-hmm.
10: With the Pioneer Square area bouncing ahead of Egypt's game with Belgium, it was great to see independent bars, pubs, and restaurants embracing and benefiting from Seattle being a host city. Mm-hmm. Then there's the stadium's design. This is not an identikit bowl that could be anywhere. Each stand is shaped differently, but it's known especially for the Hawk's Nest.
9: That's right.
10: We love the Hawk's Nest.
9: Mm-hmm.
10: Which offers views of downtown and beyond. I cannot think of a stadium in the world that feels so connected to the city it belongs. So,
9: okay. Well, he was impressed.
10: Praising us. Praising us.
2: Wait a minute. The bottom of the footnotes written by the Seattle Chamber of Commerce.
9: There you go. Yeah. Mm-hmm. Did it say, now, can we put our footnote in there too? Mm-hmm. Okay. Now, home. Yeah. Go home. Don't know where y'all going to go, but you got to get the number here.
10: Mm-hmm.
9: All right. But I think that's, I hope that I'm glad that everybody's enjoying their stay here in the city.
10: And just going off of that description of why Seattle's a great venue, I think that also it tells you, or at least it paints the picture of why Atlanta. Their stadium's in downtown Atlanta. Mm-hmm. There's everything going on around there and things of that nature. So, yeah, Seattle and Atlanta.
9: All right. Well, the definitely does legitimize everything. I think basically it just lets us know what we already knew.
10: Mm-hmm.
9: Right? Definitely making things happen there for
10: it. It's crazy to me that the final, the World Cup final, is going to be played in the venue that is ranked last.
9: Yeah, but does that surprise you? I mean, there's nothing special. You were there. You were there when the Seahawks won their first Super Bowl. It's Super Bowl 48 at MetLife. Is there anything about that stadium that you took there you were in awe of?
10: No, just the fact that it was big.
9: The fact that it was big.
10: It was big. It was
9: Big Apple.
10: Three tiers of stadium.
9: Again.
10: It's
9: not even in New York.
10: No, it's in the Meadowlands where it's somewhat of a sports complex out there, because you also have where the Jersey Devils play, which is right there. It's basically they just set aside a spot for their sports teams,
9: mm-hmm.
10: for their sports stadiums or whatever. Yeah, there was also
9: similar to here.
10: The Nets used to play there in the Meadowlands.

0: Yeah, not so much.
1: Yeah. Well,
0: actually, like the Meadowlands is like a wasteland. I'll be honest with you. If it weren't for them stadiums out there, it would look like they're supposed to dump trash out there.
1: Okay. Smells like hot garbage, big fish. Mm-hmm. Jeez. Okay. Look at that. Well, I mean, of course, they were talking more or less just the city. And I think it's more of the symbolism of New York mm-hmm. hosting that final. So, but look, I think the main thing is
0: Los Angeles. Personally, I thought that's where they would have had the final, but no.
1: Well, it probably should have.
0: Yeah,
1: you know, in regards to it, but
0: maybe it's because LA got the Olympics. They're like, we got to give New York something.
1: Yeah, I guess so. I'll just say this though, I'm looking forward to that round of 16. A knockout stage, match being here in Seattle. With the fact that the U.S. has a chance to play here for it,
0: that'll
1: be the furthest that they've gotten. See, I know that they had a third place finish in 1930, but the World Cup, as big as it is, the modernized version of it.
0: Yeah, I was going to say how many teams were playing in 1930.
1: Exactly. You've only had seven teams, eight countries win it.
0: That have won it.
1: So when you do look at the fact that if they are able to get – they'll be playing here the way that it sets. If they get out of the round of 32 into 16, they'll play here and with a chance to be – to get the furthest that they've ever gotten as the United States men's national team.
0: Which is great because we saw in that first match that they had, not just with the USA but also with who was it? Belgium and Egypt, right? This town. I mean, there's always been a an affinity for soccer in this town. But yeah, when you put it on the world stage like this, they really did. The fans and the organizers and everything, they definitely went all out. So I think that FIFA would be happy to have the United States host another match here in Seattle.
1: I agree. So it'll be fun to see what will take place there with it. I think it's all exciting. You can take a look at the history of it and where it's at. And I just think that for this country, especially right now, the timing couldn't have been any better. With all the division going on in this country, I think that the fact that game for the U.S. men's national team to take place on Juneteenth, it's like a perfect storm going on with it. You have the 250th anniversary of this country, 250th birthday. Coming up here in almost 2 weeks' time, and so right there after that, coming off that weekend, whether it be July 6th, will be that week. It'd be the round of 16. I think that'd be perfect if this team could go and make a run, to mess around and win a World Cup.
0: Yeah, that'd
1: I mean,
0: be crazy.
1: This we talk about it with sports all the time, right? That sports is the great unifier.
0: Mm-hmm.
1: Bringing people from all types of different backgrounds and beliefs and things of that nature, politics, religion, however you want to look at it, and puts it there. And then when you talk about a melting pot that is the United States itself, I think it'd be perfect medicine for whatever that guy's doing there in the nation's capital. So
0: anything can happen. I think it was Iran and maybe it was Sweden, and Iran probably should have won the game. They had a goal taken away. They pulled one out of the back of the net because the guy was offsides, but that just shows you right there. I mean, I think that Sweden was definitely the favorites in that match, but it's still some of these matches you're seeing these teams is throwing monkey wrenches into these groups a little bit, and I mean, there may be a chance where, yeah, like you said, the United States gets a favorable draw and can make a bit of a run. I think it would be fun. I mean, I don't necessarily remember 1980, but I know about the miracle, and I just feel like this would be right up there with that if the USA were to pull this thing off.
1: I agree. I would agree that it'd be definitely up there with it. So we'll definitely, of course, take a look at that. Look to hear from you, 2063.

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We're at 503-770-8725. We'll, of course, give you the latest on the Giannis Antetokounmpo Greek Freak watch and see how close they are to making a deal. And, KB, there's a thought or two about who we would like to see in regards to who we think will make the Major League Baseball All-Star Game, which is now just a few weeks away. We're talking all that and then some here on the Realest Sports Talk Show in the Northwest. Game time!

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0: show in the Northwest, Game Time Sports Talk. You know where we do this thing. We're talking about it. We got some baseball. The Mariners start a series tomorrow with Paul Skeens and the Pittsburgh Pirates. So that should be a fun one right there.
1: Not pitching against, or they're not going up against Paul Skeens.
0: Oh, they're not going to see him?
1: Nope.
0: Oh, okay.
1: They're not going to get a little bit of a break.
0: Okay, they're not going to see Paul Skeens. They're still going to see the Pittsburgh Pirates. Winnable series. Very winnable series.
1: Drake 206 called the Steelers because they look like the Steelers.
0: Well, everybody in Pittsburgh has the same damn colors.
1: Same color scheme, BP. You know? Yep.
0: Every single of the Penguins.
1: They all look alike. The Storms and the Seahawks.
0: I mean, yeah.
1: They all look alike.
0: Steelers, Penguins.
1: No, they don't. Not having it.
0: Pirates.
1: You know, the June blueprint is definitely definitely living up to the hype. I'm curious because you didn't mention anything about Wyndham. See that, Big P? Did you ever meet anybody named Wyndham?
0: I believe
1: first name Wyndham.
0: Yeah, I would.
1: Sound
0: I would
1: like somebody from Trading Places.
0: Yeah,
1: Wyndham Clark.
0: That was that would be.
1: I bet you a dollar.
0: That would be Mortimer.
1: Oh, Mortimer. See that, Big P? Yeah, Wyndham.
0: Mortimer Duke. Anyway.
1: Wyndham Clark. He won the U.S. Open.
0: He's from Liverpool.
1: He almost gave it away. Wyndham is?
0: Yeah. Somebody named Wyndham is definitely either from Liverpool or...
1: They were all over him. Because I guess he had tore up a clubhouse, the locker room or something.
0: Oh, he did. Oh.
1: Because he had that rookie frustration. Oh. But he won the U.S.
0: Well, at least he didn't kick a cooler and break his foot.
1: Well, you know.
0: Remember, we had that happen to somebody on our team.
1: Mm-hmm.
0: Mm-hmm. Yeah.
1: Jared. Yeah. Oh, you mean
0: Kelnick?
1: That's what I was winking at, you know, when I was talking about head cases to play for the Mariners.
0: Yes, he was definitely a head case. Mm-hmm. Oh, my goodness.
1: So, but did you take it any of the U.S. Open, KB?
0: Nah, I actually didn't.
1: See, I thought
0: I normally do, but then I was like, man, it's too nice outside. Right. I gotta get my coals hot. And for that, some reason, that soccer means, in the background that, is much easier to follow.
1: Yeah, oh yeah.
0: Than what's going on at the U.S. Open.
1: There you go. Absolutely.
0: I didn't catch.
1: No turning or anything.
0: I didn't catch not a minute of the U.S. Open.
1: Because you don't have to be inside to watch television anymore, right, Big P? You could be. Like some of y'all need to get out there and go on a walk. Take it with you. All right. Definitely, of course, looking at it. But another thing that I wanted to put out there, since we're talking about niche sports, and I mean, there's a lot of sports going on. Right now, normally this would be a dead time of the year, but you got, of course, now the World Cup going on with every 4 years. But
0: they call them the dog days.
1: Yeah.
0: Dog days or something. See, I don't appreciate that because I'm a dog person.
1: I don't think there's ever the dog days anymore. But I will say this, though, and when it came across, it's like, there it is. And we talked about it on our deal as far as Serena Williams. And when she announced that she was coming back to play, Adele was like, she's ramping up. She's getting ready for Wimbledon. And she did announce that she did accept the wild card invitation to the All England Club on Sunday. She will play singles at Wimbledon. And it comes after the 44-year-old Serena Williams returned to competition and doubles after nearly 4 years away from professional tennis. But that's not all, folks. That's not all, folks, Big P. She'll be playing doubles. Her partner that she was playing with ended up hurt. You know, had the knee injury.
0: Is that the mixed doubles or the...
1: No. The regular doubles.
0: Regular doubles. It should be her sister.
1: Venus will be playing with Serena.
0: All right.
1: Returning to doubles play. So they will play both doubles and singles after already accepting the wild card for the doubles competition with her older sister, Venus Williams. So
0: wild card. They need to put her name on the locker room.
1: Mm-hmm.
0: And then whenever she rolls up into the old English club or whatever that place is called, they'll be like, oh, what you doing here? Did you see whose name is on this thing? That's what they need to do with, Serena. A wild card.
1: Well, that would make me
0: chuckle. That would make me chuckle. I'd be like, yeah, here's my wild card. How about 6 trophies?
1: Yeah. Yeah, I mean, yeah.
0: That's my wild card.
1: Well,
0: go look in my trophy case. You'll see some of your former property in there.
1: Now, she'll be the 4th oldest to win a match in the open air, a singles match at a major.
0: Okay.
1: At a Grand Slam event.
0: Isn't her sister up there as one of them,
1: no,
0: too?
1: No, no.
0: I thought she won a match last year.
1: No.
0: She didn't win a match.
1: Okay. No. No, she's not. No. Has not been winning any matches. Big P, I'm going to be nice.
0: I thought she won a match.
1: No, she didn't win a match.
0: I thought she won.
1: But,
0: she's a winner in our eyes.
1: Is that right? Mm-hmm.
0: She's always been a winner in our eyes. So.
1: Think she going to surprise?
0: Who's that?
1: Serena.
0: What, by winning? That's not surprising.
1: Wimbledon begins next Monday.
0: I don't know if she's going to win the whole tournament. Oh, is she only competing in the doubles? She's competing as a single, right?
1: Singles and doubles.
0: Yeah, I'm not expecting
1: her. She's in great shape.
0: I'm not expecting her to win it, but I'm expecting her to win it.
1: See that? See that, Big P? I mean, yeah. I mean, we want stories. Yeah. We want content, right?
0: I mean, Michael Jordan came back for the Wizards, and I was like, I'm not expecting him to go to the NBA Finals. But I'm expecting him to go to the NBA Finals.
1: Yeah.
0: Because it's Michael Jordan.
1: Now, wouldn't it be a bigger story if Serena were to win Wimbledon? You know, not only because of her age, but just looking at it, it'd be a bigger story than the car flipper winning, of course, the Masters, right?
0: Yeah.
1: Tiger. That's for anybody know that didn't know. It's mm-hmm. the car flipper, Big P. You know, he flips him for real. So, I mean, just saying.
0: He was at the Demolition Derby, and he was like, that Tiger Woods? Sorry.
1: Yep.
0: I didn't mean that.
1: Oh, so you mean when they were doing flips on dirt bikes in the South Lawn and what? They go Tiger!
0: Yeah. But, no, you're right. I think, man, no, a winning a major tournament, I think, is just that would put her, I mean, we already have her GOAT status and all that other stuff. But, I mean, you know, it's solidify, wouldn't it? Yeah, because, I mean, it's a little bit, I mean, we could talk about what LeBron James has done up here, 42 years old and all that other stuff. But, I mean, it's still a team sport, and he still hasn't gotten a good enough team to, like, actually win the thing. And I know it's a little bit different when it's an individual sport, but do you know what it takes to win a Wimbledon tournament?
1: Yes, Serena knows.
0: Yeah, exactly.
1: She got experience, yeah. She's got the blueprint.
0: So it's to me, I mean, it would be impressive just to see her move on and go on into the next couple of rounds or whatever.
1: I agree.
0: But if you find if she ends up in the semifinals, best believe she's gonna try to win that dang thing.
1: Man, is she gonna have to beat a couple of? She'll have to beat a couple of her. There's people that idolize her. You know, sorry, Sloan. Madison Keys probably gonna have to get some. See, everybody can get it.
0: I just
1: they all get it. I really want her to. What if she faced Naomi Osaka?
0: Yeah. See, yeah.
1: Around, and you talk about, remember the whole, because that's the last major, the final, major final to a Grand Slam final she was in. That's what I'm trying to say.
0: Mm-hmm. Mm-hmm.
1: Remember the whole deal, the meltdown there on the court with the,
0: yeah.
1: with the judge? She was being ignorant. That's all I'll say, Big P. Judge being ignorant. That's my story, and I'm sticking to it. And Serena, she had a moment. She was talking mm-hmm. about where she was going to put that ball.
0: Mm-hmm.
1: Told that judge, I get scared too, you know.
0: Man,
1: seeing veins and the muscles pop out on Serena's arms and whatnot.
0: They had to deal with so much during their career with them judges and the fans and everything else. Man, I commend those two women so much, and I hope that Serena goes out there and beats that, you know what, on that court. Because, I mean, I remember when there was a time when they took a point away from Venus Williams.
1: Serena?
0: No.
1: Venus.
0: Venus. They took a point away from Venus.
1: You say, you're too tall.
0: Because her beads came out when she was swinging the racket. So she swung the racket and a few of her beads came out and bounced across the court. Or whatever. They took a point away from her for that.
1: Nah. See?
0: These racist SOB. See?
1: Watch your step.
0: So I want Serena to go out there and whoop everybody's behind.
1: They picked up a bead and threw it out.
0: Yeah.
1: I just saying.
0: I mean, she was. I remember because she goes up, she was like, look, it's not like I'm pulling them out of my hair.
1: Right. Not that.
0: I'm swinging a tennis racket.
1: Yep. Things they had to go through. You're right.
0: That's what I said. See, and that's when I was thinking, I was like, now y'all really need to go and tick off these judges. Y'all need to just grow locks. Go out there with some natty dreadlocks.
1: Me natty dreadlocks.
0: you really make them white folks mad. So anyway,
1: let me ask you this though, and I'm knocking on wood because obviously the caveat to any athletic competition we talk about is health.
0: Yeah,
1: she stays healthy through this. Do you see her U.S. Open late August, New York? Mm-hmm. New York City?
0: Could be, yeah.
1: I don't think she's just going to come back for Wimbledon, is she?
0: Nah, she got to do her. She got to go to Arthur Ashe.
1: Yep.
0: She got to do Arthur
1: Ashe. One last time?
0: Yeah. Well, I don't know if it's one last time because if she's successful, she might go back out on the tour. She might say, hey, I like this. I like having something to do. I'm tired of sitting around the house.
1: Well, bring her nanny with her I guess her mm-hmm. tutor do some homeschooling with their kids.
0: Shoot, bring her husband. He ain't doing nothing.
1: He's collecting checks.
0: Yeah, he's not doing nothing. Let him take care of the kids. Let me go play tennis. You take care of the kids for once.
1: Let me count these zeros, but there's commas in between them. Mm-hmm. Yeah. Oh, shouts out to H-Town.
0: H-Town, baby.
1: Yeah, Serena's back. All right. All the OGs, old gold school game timers. So for those that don't know, yeah, he's an original game timer, H-Town Edward. And, yeah, he had one of the most classic Serena calls ever.
0: Yeah.
1: Yep. He's a big Serena fan.
0: Yep.
1: Big Serena fan. I almost thought that was going to – actually, you might end it. You know what, Big P, KB? Might hear in the next week, you know, before she debuts, because she debuts next Monday when the Wimbledon starts. Might hear a strawberry letter.
0: Why I feel like Wimbledon's starting later every year? Oh, yeah, no, July 1st, right?
1: June 29th.
0: Yeah, okay. Yeah, that's right. That sounds right.
1: Mm-hmm. Depending on the calendar and whatnot, it'll go through that first weekend. It'll be with the 4th of July. So, yeah.
0: Mm-hmm.
1: Be interesting to see what happens. So, KB... quick thought.
0: Mm-hmm.
1: We were asked, Dre 206. Y'all can hit us up via the Twitters and the social medias at Z Twins Radio at Z Twins JB at Z Twins KB. From the Mariners.
0: I don't know if I'll actually read if you hit my Twitter. I might not read it, but I'll try. Yeah.
1: Okay, send pictures to KB.
0: No, I'm just
1: see, Big P. Watch the pictures that you send. See, KB's on picture pages.
0: Elon made Twitter.
1: Said, you won't read it. So
0: Elon made Twitter not very fun anymore.
1: Well, so. We're trying to make it fun for you.
0: Okay.
1: Send KB some picture pages. So my question, though, is with the likes of the Mariners. Actually, this Dre 206 wants to know from the Mariners, because after Wimbledon comes, the All-Star breaks in a couple weeks.
0: Oh, yeah, that's the real
1: 3 weeks.
0: That's the real dog days of summer.
1: 3 weeks
0: right
1: from today.
0: Yep.
1: 3 weeks from today.
0: That's the real dog days.
1: Who from the Seattle Mariners makes it? Well, I think we discussed this a few weeks ago.
0: Yeah, we had that discussion. I said, I think that Randy Arozarena should be an All-Star, and I think that Julio Rodriguez should be an All-Star.
1: I agree.
0: As far as the pitching, I don't think anybody's really stood out, and it's crazy to me to think that the team that has the best starting pitching rotation, I won't say that they have the best pitching staff because Dan Wilson doesn't know how to use them, but they have the best starting pitching rotation. might not get an All-Star.
1: I think Brian Wu gets in again.
0: You think he does?
1: Mm-hmm.
0: Okay.
1: I think he gets in again.
0: Well, that's weird because, I mean, he just had a three-game stretch or three starts where he gave up, like, what did he give up? I know he gave up six runs. No, yeah.
1: No. He's been dominant the last couple.
0: No. Before his last outing, he had had some hiccups.
1: Right.
0: And I think he had given up like nine runs in his last two starts before that.
1: Logan Gilbert started off slow. Look at his last three outings.
0: Yeah, Logan. Well, you expect that from Logan
1: Emerson Gilbert. Started strong, and now he's starting to tail off a little bit.
0: Mm-hmm.
1: Bryce Miller's looking like he might have the best stuff in the whole thing. No Kirby. No Castillo. Not happening. And so, yeah, I would have said Hancock before this latest slide, but Brian Wu, because of recency bias, he might get the nod again. But, yeah, I'm with you on a Rosarena and Rodriguez. That's definitely for sure.
0: Yeah, and so for me, that one, yeah, it's weird.
1: Dominic Canzone's probably the third best Mariner on the team before, you know, that's why I hope he's not that hurt.
0: Yeah, and I also thought, look, I said that Cole Young's playing. He's doing a heck of a job at second base. And I don't know who in the American League. I don't know who in the American League is really lighting it up at second base. So there's a chance he can make it maybe as a reserve. I don't know.
1: I wouldn't be mad at it. Cole Young's been balling, man.
0: Yeah, that's what I mean. So, that's the only thing is that normally we'll have
1: Cole and Colt.
0: You know, you remember the days of like, you know, Alfonso Soriano and those type of second basemen that had names. There's there's no name second baseman out there right now.
1: Up until Saturday night, guess who had it was tied for the most home runs with Julio since their debut. Cole Emerson.
0: Oh, Cole Emerson.
1: So if he goes on another heater here on this road trip when they come back home, that might be interesting.
0: Yeah, I don't know if they're going to give him an All-Star nod because I'm not sure if he's had enough plate appearances, enough games under his belt.
1: Sure.
0: But
1: really?
0: Did that
1: stop him from putting Skeens on? Remember that?
0: They wanted to put Skeens on as soon as he was drafted.
1: Exactly.
0: They wanted him on the All-Star game before he even put a dang Pirates uniform on.
1: This cat Colt Emerson is 20 years old doing what he's doing.
0: Oh, I'm not disparaging him at all.
1: If he goes on another heater.
0: Yeah, if he does, there's a good chance. I already know that he's
1: Cole
0: in
1: Young
0: the mix. He's going to like that.
1: Cole Young's been in every game.
0: They're finishing, you know, they're probably on the M. You know, they did. They already put Colt and then they put E and then they're on the M part of the Rookie of the Year trophy.
1: Oh.
0: They're already etching his name in there.
1: Yeah, he's in a good spot there for that. So, yeah, so we're saying Rosarena, Rodriguez, maybe Wu.
0: Those are the locks. Those are the only two that I'm going to say are locks.
1: No Wu?
0: I don't know. I don't know.
1: Maybe Gilbert.
0: And if it's out of the starters, I think recently Logan Gilbert's had probably been your most consistent as of recently.
1: Wu's might be there too. We'll see. We'll see there with that. Now, I wanted to save this, the best story of the day for last, which is the Giannis watch. And, I mean, that was just bubbling. It just seemed like early this morning, you were getting different little tidbits coming out by the minute in regards to Giannis Antetokounmpo and where he was going to be traded. Now, we've been down this road before, but we've been down this road during the season, right? The reason why we're up against it is because in order for you to capitalize off this generational draft, because of the generational talent that's in it, it's a generationally deep draft, right?
0: Yeah.
1: The talent that's in there. And round one is tomorrow. So you come towards deadlines, and would not that being the case, look, they're looking – You got to make a move. If the Bucks are going to capitalize off any of these draft picks, especially this year, this is where the negotiations are. So apparently, according to Shams Charania, A VSPN. Yep, a Sean Bomb.
0: Yeah, there it is.
1: Oh, see.
0: Sean Bomb.
1: Okay. The Celtics and the Heat are the finalists. They look like to be the finalists to go ahead and land the All-Star.
0: I was telling y'all, wasn't no Los Angeles. They're not trying to bring no Austin Reeves over to Milwaukee.
1: KB, they don't have draft picks.
0: Yeah, that's true.
1: Okay. And we've always talked about this, you know, when speculating about Giannis. And this just makes the most sense. And you know what makes it even have more sense? I was laughing about this because remember the podcast after the Celtics got beat, what Jaylen Brown was, you know, wanted to come out and start saying.
0: Oh, talking about how it was his favorite season.
1: Yeah.
0: Because he was the man, basically. Uh-huh. Like,
1: now man. He's over in Shanghai. Mm-hmm. That's right, Big P, China. And he went to Beijing as well. I wonder why he went to Beijing.
0: Because they're the only ones that were going to give him a signature shoe.
1: Oh, I thought it
0: was kind of like Stephon Marbury.
1: Are they going to call it the Beijing?
0: Oh, see that?
1: Put all the little jerseys that he put imprints on.
0: Leaving prints on people. Guess what? He actually made the finals. So Shaqt and a Fool, he took his top five Shaqt and a Fool events of the season.
1: Yep.
0: And I think he was like number three or four on there.
1: He put all the jerseys that he got that hair dye on Big P.
0: It was like four of them. One guy got it on his undershirt.
1: Yep. Showing up.
0: So
1: he was over. I just found it funny that he was in Beijing. So he talking about that he was going to get a $400 million contract. He said, yeah, he signed a $400 million contract over there. But he just signed a $300 million contract over here. And so you're saying all this basically, and you know he's plotted, he's very measured on what he's saying on his social media.
0: Man,
1: he's trying to get, you know, he knows that the writing's on the wall, so it makes the most sense for Giannis and Jaylen Brown.
0: He wasn't just at Berkeley to play basketball. No. Just put it like that. Dude is a very intelligent man.
1: Yeah, absolutely. Now the thing is that will he stay in Milwaukee? Who will be part of it, and will there be another team involved? So the Heat don't make sense for Giannis Antetokounmpo, in my opinion.
0: They don't?
1: No. Between the Celtics and the Heat, look at what you have to give up.
0: Oh, yeah. No, I'm...
1: You're talking about trading not only a five-time All-Star, but, you know, this is a first-team All-NBA player in Jaylen Brown.
0: I think it makes a lot of sense for the Celtics. For both the Celtics, the Bucks.
1: Thank you. What did the Celtics miss?
0: What do they miss?
1: Yeah.
0: The big man.
1: They had nobody down low, and whatnot. They were just counting on way too many threes.
0: When they won the championship, they were able to rely on, was it Horford, who was their guy? And also they had, even though he wasn't a huge contributor because of the injuries and things, but they did have Porzingis, didn't they, when they won their championship?
1: Yeah.
0: Yeah. So, yeah, you're right. The big man has been a huge problem for the Celtics the last 2 years.
1: Yeah, he got it 2 years ago.
0: Mm-hmm.
1: So I just think that it makes too much sense in order for him to do that. Like, I guess the Heat would think about trading Bam Adebayo and Tyler Hero. So what's you're not a contender at that point? But I'll tell you what, Jaylen Brown and a pick or two for Giannis Antetokounmpo, who's still giving you 30-12.
0: Yeah, he could be very, very dangerous with Jason Tatum. And it ain't just Jason Tatum, too. Actually, that's the other part about the Boston Celtics.
1: They're young.
0: Yeah, but that's the other part about them that we missed about their championship run, man.
1: What?
0: Didn't they have Drew Holiday?
1: Yeah.
0: They had squad, man. Yeah,
1: Drew Holiday was...
0: He's the glue guy. That's Elmer.
1: Yeah, and Drew Holiday was with, of course, Giannis. when they won the
0: champion. Yeah, that's what I'm talking, man. We're missing the point here. The real GOAT is Drew Holiday. Well, he's the glue guy. He's the glue GOAT.
1: The glue GOAT. Big P, see? Now KB's making up titles.
0: So yeah, no, it would help Boston. I mean, yeah, now that I think about it, boy, Boston, as deep as they were missing a lot of those key pieces the last couple of years. It doesn't surprise me now that they weren't able to get back to the finals. And you sitting up there relying on Peyton Pritchard. And I like Peyton Pritchard. Don't get me wrong, but Drew Holiday.
1: Mm-hmm.
0: Drew Holiday is that dude.
1: Mm-hmm.
0: At least he was during that championship run. So if they need to find another one of those guys, and Giannis could be that final piece to get them back to the finals.
1: I agree. I'll tell you what, the stars are definitely performing in the World Cup, KB. You have Messi, of course, he'd get the double.
0: Yeah,
1: or the double to break the World Cup goal record. Mbappe just scored to put France in the lead over Iraq.
0: So he's just increasing his record because he has the most goals in France international history.
1: Mm-hmm.
0: And France has a very rich history when it comes to soccer.
1: So. He's up there with it. So definitely looking at that. They're at halftime there on that match. And so... that's what it's looking like as far as your World Cup soccer is concerned. There for your viewing pleasure.
0: USA!
1: 7 p.m. is your tip or your game time for the ladies. Please, please. That'd be a great victory. Paige Beckers, AZ Fudd, they're in the house. They're making things happen. And that'll be the tip to see if the Storm could get rid of their losing streak with that. But World Cup games definitely going on. We'll definitely, of course, keep an eye there on that. Have a great Monday. Back Tuesday here on Game Time.
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0: My name is DL.
1: What did you set this on, hell? You gotta make her say my name one time here.
0: My name is DL.
2: Ladies and gentlemen, put your hands together for DL Hughley.
1: Of course, it is Black Music Month, Pride Month, of course, Men's Mental Health Awareness Month. I will say this, and happy Father's Day to all the fathers. If I and Mid Jasmine argued about this morning, but if I see one more time on Father's Day where one more person starts talking, a single mother starts telling me how she's the mother and the father, I'll think I'll lose my damn mind. It's just, that's crazy.
3: Yeah.
1: Just, I can think you can be an excellent mother. You'll never be a father, ever.
4: Right.
1: It'll never happen. It is not biologically, emotionally, or physiologically possible.
3: Yeah. They haven't perfected that surgery yet. They ain't got
1: No. It's just like I don't think a dude can ever be a mother. I don't think that could ever really happen. Right. I think you can do the best you can raising your child from a singular perspective, but that's not... I don't ever see men on a Mother's Day talking about, well, I was a father and a mother. Well, if it does happen, it's certainly not as pervasive as this day seems to really be controversial in a way that I don't know any other holiday that honors a specific family member is.
3: Yeah. And when a man is called a mother, there's usually another word that follows that we can. Yeah.
1: I've been that too. Yeah. I've been that too. But happy Father's Day to all fathers. I had a gig in Syracuse. Shout out to everybody that came out there. I went to see Joe Turner's Gone and Gone with my good friend Cedric the Entertainer. I've known Cedric, I don't know, 30 years. I was in awe of how great he was.
3: Really?
1: He was. When I tell you Joe Turner Come and Gone is an excellent, and I was only going because it's my good friend. I'm not a play dude. I could not believe how great a story it was. It was just spectacular. Wow. So, but I think Debbie, I was going just to go. So, because it was my friend. And then the next day we spent Father's Day together, except his wife, Lorna, and we went to the polo club and we went out. It was a great Father's Day. And I went to this joint I like in New York called La Mercerie, and I ordered two meals. Like, I ordered me a drink, and then I ordered the cheapest bourbon they had, right? And then I ordered a meal, and then she said, the waitress goes, "Is your should I give you two menus?" And I said, "Yeah." And she said, "Who was the other menu? The menu for?" I said, "It's my father." And then he never came because I was just ordering food, like I was having dinner with my father. I ordered the cheapest bourbon because that's what he would drink, and I really had a good time by myself with my old man, even though he wasn't there. That's a weird thing, though. But she kept coming by. "Are you sure I can't move anything?" "No, baby, I'm all right." But I didn't drink his drink. I didn't eat his food. I just had it there and we left. And then we didn't leave. I left. But
3: he was gone a while ago, but don't worry.
1: He's been gone a long time. He definitely worm food by now. It's not the same.
5: It definitely would have been weird if he would have shown up.
1: No, it would have been. No. I can assure you this. As much as I love that old man, as much as I miss him, I never want to see him again. ever again. That's for sure. Happy birthday to Meryl Streep. Happy birthday to Portia Williams. Happy birthday to Cyndi Lauper. Happy birthday to Carson Daly. Happy birthday to Danny Green. Happy birthday to Kurt Warner. Happy birthday to J.J. Harrison, gospel singer. Happy birthday to Donald Faison. Happy birthday to Lindsay Wagner, the bionic woman. Happy birthday to Clyde, the Glide Drexler. Happy birthday to Champ Bailey, one of the best that ever did it. Happy birthday to Gerard Carmichael, very funny cat. Happy birthday to Elizabeth Warren. Happy birthday to Adam Schiff. Happy birthday to Landon Brown, Bobby Brown's son. Of course, happy birthday to him. Happy birthday to Chris Christopherson. Happy birthday, possibly, of course, to Pistol Pete Maravich. Happy birthday to Freddie Prinze from Chico and the Man. I used to love that. Happy birthday to Bill Blass. We got a great show lined up for you. Of course, we got 90 seconds with 90 hits with DJ Lucci. I will have a little note from the GED section. That's the Jazz Report on the D.L. Hughley Show. Right now, here's Soul to Soul. This is the D.L.

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We're after the star of the one of the stars of the One Boys, T.I. on the D.L. Hughley.

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So if you've been watching me or listening to me at any point at all, either on a radio show or on my podcast, Uncertain, you know that Bill Maher and I used to be pretty good friends. As a matter of fact, he came to my 40th birthday party. I was a regular on his show quite often. I think that even though we had different opinions, I respected him. I think he even now still is a tremendous comic. But I think that where we diverge is, I think that he's an older white man and I'm an older black man. We're all becoming what we would have been anyway. And I think it's harder for me to listen to him now because it's so diametrically opposed to the dynamic I once had with him. Case in point, this episode this Friday, and one of the segments of the show is he was talking about the Barack Obama Presidential Library. And one of the things he said was, couldn't the money have been spent, on something else? And he talked about how garish and basically how obscene the structure looked. Here's what I will say, that I have never seen Bill Maher mention the price or the look of a presidential library until Obama got one. I've never heard him mention them at all. And it's a fairly common refrain. He always has the vantage point of a white guy. When you're a white guy and you're an older white guy, you're a single white guy, you're a straight white guy, you're a rich white guy, you tend to look at things from that prism. That obviously we all are. But to intimate that I just don't understand why I never heard anybody, particularly this man, talk about how garish a structure was and how much it was. I didn't hear him talk about Bill Clinton's structure. I didn't hear him talk about George Bush's structure or Ronald Reagan's structure. Presidential Library is Obama that kind of draws his ire. And then he talked about the fact that he asked the studio audience at one point, are you going to see the Obama Library? And then a good percentage of the audience said that they would, and he called them liars. Here's the thing. Somebody should let Bill Maher know that from now until the end of the year, the Obama Library is sold out. And he talked about the unimportance from hip's perspective about why a library like that would be necessary. I can tell you why, as a black man who was inspired by this man and who raised children who were inspired by this man and who has seen the world be inspired by this man. It is because the way that Donald Trump is assailing black history, the way that he is trying to destroy his legacy, that structure may be the only proof we ever had that a black president existed. That structure right now, the Obama Library, may be the only proof. The way that they're decimating our history, they're removing Harriet Tubman, they're moving famous black figures, they're moving whether they're officers who served nobly in the army, whether they were civil rights leaders, he is removing them. So that structure that you find so garish, that structure that you find so obscene, may be the only footnote to a great black man who became president. So no wonder why you think it's obscene. That's a little note from the GED section. Got a jazz report coming up in 15 minutes. It's the D.L. Hubley Show.

0: She's smart. It's the Jazzy Report on the D.L. Hughley Show.
1: The Supreme Court declined to hear a Fourth Amendment case, the United States versus Carter, regarding whether police encounters should be analyzed through a race-conscious standard. Justices Alito and Thomas dissented, warning that race-based tests could force officers into a dangerous guessing game of rulemaking for different racial groups.
2: Or it could stop the prejudices and biases that continue to permeate our law enforcement. They just want to pretend that they've done a very smart thing. They've used judo. They want a colorblind society so it could be blind to color. But in the most obsequious way.
1: Yeah.
2: Clearly, every police, the FBI, heralded as the foremost civilian law enforcement agency in the world, says that biases exist. We know that they exist. There have been any number of panels and commissions that told us biases exist. And so I think it's disingenuous. But you know what? Men in robes have really done a great deal of disservice. They've done some great stuff too, but a great deal of disservice to race relations in the country. I don't care if they were black robes or white ones, but they all kind of can do a lot of damage.
1: I think that was the plan from the beginning, which is why Trump said very early on he cared more about the judges than anything else. And now we know why.
2: He's right. Smart plan.
1: Well, the U.S. appears to be growing more socially conservative, with fewer Americans condoning pregnancy outside marriage, birth control, and gambling. According to Gallup's latest survey, views on the moral acceptability of certain behaviors have shifted. In addition to sex between teens and cloning animals, extramarital affairs, cloning humans even, and changing one's gender made the list.
2: I don't know that that's true, because I've read any number of studies talk about how much more progressive the country's going to have.
1: Yeah. I think it depends on what group of people they're talking about. The younger you are, I think, today, the more accepting you are. I think the older you are, the less.
2: Well, yeah, probably. All right. This is interesting. It's just one of those funny things. A mother is suing a neighbor because her teenager stole a food delivery from the neighbor, ate it, and nearly died. This is a story.
3: A 7-year-old grabbed a neighbor's delivery, ate it, and ended up in the ER. His mother sued for $1 million. 80-year-old Yumi lives alone and relies on takeout. That noon, his order vanished from the hallway. Minutes later, pounding at the door, the neighbor accused Yumi of poisoning her son. Yumi was stunned. Her boy had stolen the food. Now she was blaming him. Police came. Cameras show the child taking the sealed bag from outside Yumi's door and eating it in the stairwell. The label listed allergens. Peanut butter was a main ingredient. The boy, who has a serious allergy, vomited and was rushed to the hospital. The mother argues Yumi left a dangerous item in a corridor, creating a hazard for children. Online, some say Yumi shouldn't leave food in shared space. Others say responsibility follows the eater, not the owner. Analysts note two lines: a parent's duty to prevent minors from eating unknown food, and a resident's limited duty after receiving a sealed meal. If labels and seals met standards, a $1 million claim will be hard to sustain. Yumi says his only intention was to eat his lunch, not harm anyone.
2: So that's going to be the question. Do you think it is the neighbor? Is the neighbor at fault, or is it her son's fault? That's the question we're going to pose to you. 877-242-2426.
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2: 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It is the D.L. Hughley Show.
4: 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The D.L. 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
2: Say what?
3: Dirty South.
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1: A 7-year-old grabbed a neighbor's delivery, ate it, and ended up in the ER. His mother sued for $1 million. 80-year-old Yumi lives alone and relies on takeout. That noon, his order vanished from the hallway. Minutes later, pounding at the door, the neighbor accused Yumi of poisoning her son. Yumi was stunned. Her boy had stolen the food. Now she was blaming him? Police came. Cameras show the child taking the sealed bag from outside Yumi's door and eating it in the stairwell. The label listed allergens. Peanut butter was a main ingredient. The boy, who has a serious allergy, vomited and was rushed to the hospital.
0: So that is the question. Do you think it's the neighbor's fault or do you think it's the kid's fault? We're going to go to our social media platform, especially, Junius, what are they saying out there?
2: Dave from Oakland. Hey, welcome, Oakland. He says, yes. Finders keepers, losers go to the hospital.
3: Yes.
0: You know, have you seen that thing where, I don't know how, I know some of them were real initially, but where they, you know, those porch pirates, where they come try to grab a package.
2: Yeah.
0: And then the packages explode. You seen that?
3: I have seen that.
2: Yes.
0: That I think it's akin to that.
2: Yeah.
0: I think you don't know what somebody, like, people order medicine, people order, you know, gifts, they order different kinds of products or things that could be potentially dangerous. You know, they order all kinds of things that they have delivered, and you don't know what you're getting.
2: Yeah.
3: Well, first of all, why are you being a porch pirate?
0: Exactly. So I damn sure think if somebody does something that nobody, like the neighbor didn't intentionally do anything, you shouldn't have had your ass over there.
2: For real.
3: That part.
0: Yeah. Yeah. That's generally what some people, you end up from the hospital, not from poison, from a bullet in your ass. And that's that's not my approach, but you know, that can happen. So the question we're going to ask, do you think it was the neighbor's fault or the teenager's fault? Almost everything is the teenager's fault in general. That's what I'll say in general. We're going to begin your calls coming up. It's the D.L. Hughley Show.
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0: The question we're asking is this very one right here. Whose fault was it? Do you think it was the teenager's fault or the neighbor's fault? And I think people, I'm sure when we were growing up, we played Ding Dong Ditch and did crazy stuff like that. I mean, but I remember when you used to get hurt doing something you weren't supposed to be doing when I was growing up, they'd be like, that's what you get, hard head, make a soft ass.
1: Sure do.
2: Ding Dong Ditch.
0: That's what, yeah, remember that? You'd hear a kid falling down the poop, poop, poop, poop. Uh-huh. That'll hold your ass.
1: Uh-huh.
0: Because remember when you hurt yourself when we were young, it would take, there was always that pop. it would take like 30. It'd take 30 seconds for the sound to kick in. The pain was so intense, right, you couldn't even start crying for at least
2: delay.
0: 10 seconds.
1: Exactly.
2: Yeah, oh, that delayed
0: all
2: the time.
0: Yeah. Yeah, back then, they didn't feel bad for you when you hurt yourself and you wasn't doing, you was doing what you weren't supposed to be doing.
1: No, that's... Yeah. Cause for laughter, actually.
0: Yeah, hold your
2: absolutely
0: head.
2: My thing is, the problem is the theft from the very beginning. Why are you on someone else's patio, porch, whatever? And why are you stealing food that you didn't purchase? You have no idea what it contains. You could be allergic to it. It's all kinds of things that could happen. Yeah. It could be something they put in there. Why would you do that?
0: Well, that'll hold your stupid ass. That'll hold
2: Yes, it will. I bet you won't do it again.
0: Yes, it will. I bet you won't. We don't know if you'll ever be able to do it again. Let's hang on.
2: Right. And how are you going to blame the neighbor? What about the delivery driver? Yeah. The neighbor never got a chance to get the food because you took it. So you can't blame the neighbor.
0: Did I tell you years ago when I first moved, this is 20-some years ago when I moved to Calabasas, it was, they dropped off a Ferrari in my driveway.
2: I remember you.
0: Yeah, it was a Ferrari in my driveway, and I thought somebody was playing. It stayed there for maybe a week or 2 weeks. I never drove it. I was like, I'm not driving this. Never at all. I didn't touch it. I'm like, uh-uh.
2: And they left the keys and everything.
0: They left the key. Like, it was a delivery. And I'm like, no, this is not my way. First, I thought, maybe, who's going to give me $1 million car? Like, nobody ain't going to do that. So, I just left it there. And then one time, my neighbor came by. He said, that's a beautiful car. He said, I ordered one just like that. I said, yeah, man, they dropped this off to me. And that's how I got his car.
2: Wow. So I remember one a long time ago, somebody dropped a baby off at my house. And I had to keep it.
0: Yeah. Your stories are so sad. They're never.
2: Yeah.
0: All right. On to the next step. Okay.
2: Hey, Joey. Whose baby is this?
0: Yes, indeed. well, we're obviously going on now. We have more of your calls coming up on the D.O. Hugo.

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Call DL now. 1-877-242-2426. That's 1-877-242-2426. 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
1: Cameras show the child taking the sealed bag from outside Yumi's door and eating it in the stairwell. The label listed allergens. Peanut butter was a main ingredient. The boy, who has a serious allergy, vomited and was rushed to the hospital. The mother argues Yumi left a dangerous item in a corridor, creating a hazard for children. Online, some say Yumi shouldn't leave food in shared space. Others say responsibility follows the eater, not the owner. Analysts note two lines: a parent's duty to prevent minors from eating unknown food, and a resident's limited duty after receiving a sealed meal. If labels and seals met standards, a million-dollar claim will be hard to sustain. Yumi says his only intention was to eat his lunch, not harm anyone.
0: Who do you think was at fault, the neighbor or the kid? Whenever you do something you ain't got permission to do, anything that happens, now I'm not saying something bad should happen, but anything that happens, pretty much your fault, right? That would be
2: surely
0: a standard rule.
3: Yeah,
0: right.
2: Yep.
3: Standard rule.
0: Pretty much.
3: Well, if you're doing wrong, you're stealing. I don't understand why it's even an issue.
0: Yeah, because nobody wants to take responsibility, but that went to this hospital.
2: But he better than me, because, I mean,
3: that's how you learn. Experience is the best
0: that
3: teacher.
0: That is how you learn.
2: When it comes to people food, I ain't messing with it. I mean, unless I ordered it myself, I'm not taking a chance on that.
0: Nope.
2: Especially go.
0: I know I wouldn't.
2: Yeah, for real.
0: I know that wouldn't be the wisest thing to do. So we're going to get to your calls. We're coming up in 10 minutes. It's the D.O. Hughley Show.
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DL. 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And we're back.

0: So the question we're asking, ladies and gentlemen, take a little listen to the audio.
1: A 7-year-old grabbed a neighbor's delivery, ate it, and ended up in the ER. His mother sued for $1 million. 80-year-old Yumi lives alone and relies on takeout. That noon, his order vanished from the hallway. Minutes later, pounding at the door, the neighbor accused Yumi of poisoning her son. Yumi was stunned. Her boy had stolen the food. Now she was blaming him.
0: Who do you think was at fault, the teenager or the neighbor? We're going right to the phones.
2: Well, I don't even understand how the mother could be trying to sue. If anything, the guy should be trying to sue for the kid stealing his food. That probably wasn't the first time that he stole the food.
3: Well, I'm going to be honest with you. He would never have got sick if he wasn't stealing. Now, the bag, people get DoorDashes all over the world. So what made him go steal somebody else's food anyway? I'm just like, yeah, that's stealing. She ought to teach her son not to steal.
4: Basically, I know it's just a child, but the parent is still responsible for the child. And so don't keep your eye off your kid for longer than 5 minutes. And make sure you feed your darn child so they're not stealing other people's food.
5: I think he was hungry. What are they trying to sue them for $1 million? That's completely out of question. They got him on tape. They had the sandwich wrapped up with allergy things written all up there. You got allergy, you know, you got peanut butter in here and everything. But he still eats it. So he's been eating that woman's food before and everything, like it and everything. And like I said, I don't wish no bad on nobody, but you know, he kind of got what he deserved right there. But
6: I think that's absolutely ridiculous. We're in a day and age where we have food deliveries and they're left at our doors. The responsibility is on the parent. I'm not sure how old this child was, but that's ridiculous. The neighbor is not responsible for his food being stolen.
7: I think that the little boy should get his butt whooped, but the same thing about it is Trump cut food stamps. Hey, these kids got to eat. So they're going to get it no matter my any means necessary.
8: First of all, they need to find out, because my understanding was the man has his food delivered on a daily basis. So it sounds like the mom is not doing her job. And maybe DHS needs to get involved to see why she's not feeding this child and this child is stealing. Because it's almost like you're rewarding the child and you're trying to go against the man. The man didn't do nothing. If he's doing this every day, having his food delivered, then you need to stop your child from stealing.
9: The Baker Act that was established clears the neighbor, and the mama need to go to jail, too, if she knew her son was stealing. Hate to say it, but she need to go to jail, too.
0: All right, we're going to begin to your calls directly. It is the D.L. Hughley Show.

0: So the question we're asking, ladies and gentlemen, take a little to the audio.
1: A 7-year-old grabbed a neighbor's delivery, ate it, and ended up in the ER. His mother sued for $1 million. 80-year-old Yumi lives alone and relies on takeout. That noon, his order vanished from the hallway. Minutes later, pounding at the door, the neighbor accused Yumi of poisoning her son. Yumi was stunned. Her boy had stolen the food. Now she was blaming him? Police came. Cameras show the child taking the sealed bag from outside Yumi's door and eating it in the stairwell. The label listed allergens. Peanut butter was a main ingredient. The boy, who has a serious allergy, vomited and was rushed to the hospital. The mother argues Yumi left a dangerous item in a corridor, creating a hazard for children. Online, some say Yumi shouldn't leave food in shared space. Others say responsibility follows the eater, not the owner. Analysts note two lines: a parent's duty to prevent minors from eating unknown food, and a resident's limited duty after receiving a sealed meal. If labels and seals met standards, a $1 million claim will be hard to sustain. Yumi says his only intention was to eat his lunch, not harm anyone.
0: Who do you think was at fault, the neighbor or the kid?
2: Yes, listen, they're suing for a couple of $1 million or whatever the amount is. Can I turn around and sue them for eating my food? I think that's just ridiculous. I think it's time up, the court's time. My tax dollars, that's just, no, I'm not going for it.
3: Oh, yeah, I think it's the parents' fault, first of all. I think the lady that's suing to get the dang old mama that's suing is her fault. She should have knew where the kid was, and she should have fed him something because he must have been hungry. Out here stealing people's food outside the doggone apartment. Yeah, I think they should do a reverse suit and sue her ass for dang on $1 million for making that man go hungry at 80 years old.
4: My thoughts on the question is that it was the mother and child's fault because the mother should have taught the child not to touch nothing that don't belong to him, and the child had no business touching something that was not given to him, especially since he can't really read and don't know what it was. So he got sick. That's his fault, and that's his mother's fault. That's not the old man's fault. If you teach a child in the beginning not to touch things that don't belong to them, they won't do these type of things, and they won't get sick. Don't touch what don't belong to you.
5: Man, I think the kid was responsible for what happened to him. He shouldn't have stole the food. Yeah, he shouldn't have stole the food. That's his own fault. That's all I got to say about that.
6: My thoughts is this. You know what? The mom should be arrested for neglect because obviously that child is not being fed and that child is hungry. So therefore, he's running around stealing people's food and not knowing what he's getting. So no, the mom should not, the neighbor should not be charged, nor should be sued for $1 million. The neighbor should turn around and file a civil suit on the mom, all right? Because that child is running around loose and hungry.
7: Yeah, we calling because we feel like the mother in the wrong. This me and my pops, the mother in the wrong, yo. Like, that's messed up. The baby, she shouldn't have taught that child to go steal nobody's food and think that it's all right.
8: Hey, she needs to be dealt with. She needs to have that thing turned back on her. He should be able to sue her, not her suing him.
7: Yep.
8: Totally out of order. But, man, we appreciate you. We love your commentary, man.
7: Yeah,
8: we you get it out there too. To the point. Love your whole show, man. Keep on keeping on.
0: We got more of the D.L. Hughley Show coming up in about 10 minutes. It's the D.L. Hughley Show.
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1: Man, you see, Dak Prescott, he called off his wedding a month before the wedding because
0: she wasn't going to sign the prenup.
1: He's like, man, stop playing with me.
0: You ain't threw one ball.
2: Yeah, that's it. Sorry, man.
1: Trying to get half that money. It's like, that's just another ring that Dak ain't going to get.
2: Good one, Skip.
0: First prescription socks, now then Skip, you on a roll.
3: Time.
0: We should feature you on coming to the stage. Civil rights, living by arresting. The organizer of the 1963 March on Washington, and a gay dude. So, who else gonna teach him how to march better? they give a hell of a parade. I'm just telling you. Come on, that boa has a thong on. That's crazy. I'm like,
3: Florida is one of 16 states that place no limits on first cousin marriage.
0: Yeah, women can't control their bodies, but cousins can. That's crazy.
3: Cousins can.
0: Who fights for the right to be able to knock off their cousin? And then when I was growing up, everybody had that one cousin you wanted to knock off, but you didn't. You don't want the slow baby to be like, cousin, daddy, come on and take care of your responsibilities. You don't want that. And if you're going to do something as decrepit, then sneak and do it. Don't legislate it. Don't put it in law. Don't write it down. RFK, the Health and Human Service, everything is coming back. Like rubella. Rubella, I didn't even know what that was. Whooping cough, rickets, scurvy. If you ask me, the wrong Kennedy took flying lessons. That's all I'm saying. My cousins?
3: Oh my God.
0: The wrong Kennedy took a drive with a convertible. Oh, I'm just telling you, it was the wrong one. If he had been on the Chappaquiddick Bridge, none of this stuff would be here right now.
1: See that?
0: We're going to be talking with iconic superstar Denzel Washington. That's coming up in less than 15 minutes. It is the D.L. Hughley Show.
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0: It is the D.L. Hughley Show, your 2026 edition. In case you are going to be in Salt Lake City, Utah, I will be there this Friday and Saturday. So come check me out if you take a notion. What I think is very interesting, I said this weekend that I want to go see, begrudgingly, I went to go see Joe Turner's Come and Gone. And I went because, you know, as my friend says there, and I like Taraji, and I wanted to go. I was so pleasantly surprised. He was excellent. It was an excellent play. It was an excellent play.
1: I know you're about to talk to. We're about to talk to Denzel. Make sure you tell Denzel that Sid's a better actor than him. Make sure you tell
0: him. I didn't say that at all. That's not what I said at all. What I said was, I like that play better than
2: Seattle. We're also streaming live and clear on the Simple Radio app.
0: I wish they had a fence around Othello, then I could have went.
3: But see fences, yeah.
0: I said he. I know, but I didn't. I, you know, and primarily because it was just these and thous and those Desdemona and Verily. I didn't know. I didn't understand all that. So, but Sid and them, I just. But I was very pleasantly. But I went to see both of them. Doesn't that count? I supported both.
1: Absolutely.
0: Of them,
3: right? Yeah, of course.
0: Yeah. So I mean, and it isn't like I don't need to be bored. To fall asleep is just kind of what I do. I should be president. I fall asleep so much.
3: Wow. Okay.
0: That's good. Yeah, that's my slogan. That's my entree. That's my platform. I could fall asleep just as good as this again. I can.
3: Watch me do it.
0: You know what? Here's how. This
1: now
0: is
1: you got
0: how
1: a boo boo on yourself next, and then you'll be right there. Right there.
0: No, I think there are things I'll just leave to him. It is absurd some of the things MAGA wants to believe. So they really believe that somebody tampered with the reflection pool, that it wasn't malfeasance. They really believe that the dude who got paid $14 million pocketed the money and didn't do it. They really believe it. So what's more likely? A dude that has messed up the economy, that has messed up the war, that has messed up, that has had six bankruptcies. What's more likely than that somebody actually tampered with the reflecting pool? Or it is a victim of his incompetence, like everything else.
1: You talking about that one guy they arrested, a 67-year-old bike rider who's, the, you know.
0: Yes. Touched the water.
1: Touched the water. And, oh, look, something's floating. And you know, yeah, that guy.
0: In society, a one-year-old kid that's riding along in the car with somebody suspected of stealing diapers, which turned out not to be true, is held to a higher standard than a rich pedophile. That's what it says. That's who we are. That's this country right now. And I just think, if you really think that a dude who can run a war can, if a dude can't even clean a pool, that he can run a war, stop.
3: Yeah, I agree.
0: All right, coming up this hour, we're going to be talking to the iconic superstar Denzel Washington. Plus, we got the Hughley Hustle home mix. And we got another Short Bus Records, Brank Banger. And Sybil Wilkes will give us what we need to know. Right now, here's Tony Brown.